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2: The teens accused of kidnapping two children in Omaha in June are being held on bond. This comes after a Douglas County judge on Monday ruled there was a lack of probable cause against Juan Tez Ruffin and James Barnes, and prosecutors refiled the charges in Douglas County District Court. Ruffin and Barnes were each held on 10% of a $10 million bond. A former Boys Town assistant family teacher makes an initial court appearance today on two counts of felony child abuse without injury. A Douglas County court judge sets bond at $75,000 for 40-year-old Margo Hood. Jeffrey Everett, a now terminated family teacher at Boys Town, and his wife Jenny had each been earlier charged with felony child abuse in this case. That includes accusations of a young person being forced to stay in a closet for hours without food, water, or use of the restroom, and another being denied medical care for an injury. I'm Terry Leahy.
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3: Decreasing clouds Wednesday afternoon, mostly clear as we go through the night with areas of dense fog developing. It does get cool. Temperatures fall into the mid and upper 50s. After the fog clears out on Thursday, mostly sunny and a little more humid in the afternoon, high temperatures in the low 80s. From the First Alert 6 Weather Center, I'm Chief Meteorologist Matt Serwey.
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1: Glenn Beck is on.
2: Hello, America. Well, the race is over in Michigan, and the socialist won. Now, it's very close. It's very close. I've never seen it called so quickly. But I will tell you, the New York Times held up until about 7 or 8 minutes ago. The New York Times has just declared El Saeed the winner with 740,000 votes, up against Haley at 726,000 votes. That's a 14,000 vote difference. You can find those in Wayne County without even breaking a sweat. All you have to do is find, wait a minute, we just found another 15,000 votes in a teacher's car. She meant to deliver them, they were just delivered. But it has been called now. This is both bad news and good news. I think it's good news because it is so close. What will that mean for the general? And being this close, were there any shenanigans that were going on? You know, Charlie LaDuff, who I love because he's like an old style journalist, you know? I miss the journalists who are smoking, who are on TV and they're like, yeah, hang on, I gotta light another camel. And they're smoking and they're just hardcore. That's Charlie. He's gone out to Michigan and he has been tracking down all these Act Blue donors. You know, and they come out of their trailer and, you know, they got the house coat on and the fuzzy slippers. Yes, what do you want? Did you just donate 150? What, are you crazy? And he's just sitting there interviewing with a smoke in his mouth. I mean, a cigarette in his mouth. I just love it. I hope he's smoking now. Not for you kids. Very bad example. But I just miss the hardcore journalists. And Charlie is one of them. Charlie LaDuff joins us. The Michigan Democratic Senate primary candidates, Abdul El Saeed, his campaign, was it funded by fake donors? I wonder. Charlie's with us in 60 seconds. First, everybody knows what they paid for their house. 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
2: What was that
3: and
2: number
3: terms.
2: Again? Oh, shoot. I missed the number. I can't call for details from the United States government. Anyway, Charlie, how are you?
4: I'm great, brother. How you doing?
2: You're smoking. I love it. I saw an old clip from Edward R. Murrow the other day. I don't know what I was watching. And he had that smoke just kind of making rings up off of the table. And I went, where are those journalists anymore? Where are those people?
4: Do you remember that bit from Saturday Night Live? Martin Short, when he's on 60 Minutes getting grilled. He's got the Coke bottle glasses in the thing.
2: Yeah, I miss those days. Anyway, Charlie, thanks for everything that you do. I really appreciate it. I think you're fabulous, and you're exactly what America needs in journalism. Tell me about what you are finding with El Saeed's campaign donors.
4: Okay, let me preface it by why I'm looking, okay? Because he fashions himself as the small donor king, the grassroots swell. He's the number one guy on Act Blue, you know, in Michigan, small donations from around the country. 80% of his money is from Act Blue, and 75% of the actual money is coming from out of state. So I can't go out of state. So I'll look in state. Is this true? Because he's the guy that wants to get money out of politics. Okay, you want to get money out of politics. Where's your money coming from? So we just, you know, we go into the FEC database. We download it. We put it on a spreadsheet. We run it. We have AI check it. Then we double check AI, and then we double check each other. So we've got 120 donors, average age about 75 in Michigan. And altogether in the last decade or so, 120 people have made $750,000 donations. Okay. So we pick one and we go out to the countryside, and there's an old lady and her house is burned down. She's living in a trailer, no internet, no computer, no running water. And I was going to bring her the printout, but her donations were $15,000 over 5 years, totaling $150,000. And I told her I would have brought you the printout, but I ran out of paper. Did you, madam, in fact, donate 15,000 times to the tune of $150,000 with no house? And she donates and she says, ActBlue is the bank. I go through ActBlue, but nothing of that size. She was shocked. So to wrap it in a bow for you, you want to keep dark money out of politics. Everybody knows ActBlue's corrupt. We need to look at it. And I challenged Abdul. Listen, man, if you want to get money out of politics, return all the ActBlue money, because it's elder abuse. You're stealing ActBlue. It's almost obvious. I'm just going to say it. You're stealing old people's identity, and you're running money from unknown sources through their names, and it's got to stop. Again, one more time, Abdul outraised Haley, I'm rounding off, $15 million for their, you know, their general fund, their campaign fund. She raised 11. So forget special interests and the super PACs. He outraised her. What's the source of the money? Let's go. Come clean.
0: Explain, because I've done chalkboards on ActBlue years ago and said, we've got to look into this. This is so dirty. This whole system is just so corrupt. Explain for anybody who doesn't know what ActBlue is, what it is, and why you can say with such authority it's corrupt.
4: It's a clearinghouse. You want to donate to blue causes, you can go on to ActBlue. 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And you can't just give money and allow ActBlue to donate to a specific individual in your name. You have to do it. You tell ActBlue to exercise the trade, so to speak. 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You can schedule a contribution to somebody every month. When it gets closer to elections, you can do it every week. So when this lady, let's say she gives $5 to Abdul El Sayed, why is it the next day she's given five more times? And then 2 days later, three more times. And then 4 days later, she's from another address, the apartment she lived in for a while when her house burned down. So I ask her, show me how you make a donation on your phone. She can't. You know, it's lovely. She's 88 years old. And she's doing this with the phone, like it's a transistor radio, like the batteries are bad. Oh, this thing. And she couldn't exercise the trade. So there, it's impossible for her to have sat there. I forgot the number, Glenn, but 3 to 8 times a day, every single day, every day of the year for 5 straight years. It's impossible. So who's triggering these trades? You have her name. And I said to her, Miss Waffle, do you ever remember making a 50-cent donation? And she goes, what? That's silly. And I said, well, here's the printout. You made a 50-cent donation. She goes, it's impossible to do. So again, ActBlue, money comes in, supposed to be you. They exercise the donation for you. But it's starting to look like they've got your name and mega dollars are coming in, and you have no idea that this donation is being made in your name, which is tantamount to identity theft. And it's usually very elderly people.
0: How common is this story in Michigan?
4: I did one 6 months ago. It was a you know, liberal woman, older black woman, retired, 77. She made $83,000 in donations. And just mind-boggling. And now that we're in the general, I am going to knock on 120 doors.
0: Good.
4: $16 million. $16 million these people donated.
0: So when you look at the results yesterday, I mean, it is really close. What does that tell you?
4: The national media is silly. You know, you're reading more into it that's there. Oh, my God, the socialists are taking over. Did that look like a groundswell to you? A 1% difference? That's no groundswell. So if you're really looking in the general, where are the independents? And as you know, come on, Glenn, you talk about it all the time. Mm-hmm. There aren't really independents. You lean one way or the other. So where are, like, somebody that wants to shift over? From MAGA, they're not shifting over. El Sayed's got the far left. The votes are likely to come from Stevens' group. So if there's 10,000, 15,000 people to be peeled off, I think it's coming from the Democratic side. It's not as wild as people want to make it out to be.
0: Can you give me any indication at all there? Because the Arab and Black communities have been at odds for a while. I don't even know what the beef is, but they're not. You know, necessarily cut from the same cloth. They don't march to the same tune. And it appears as though it is some of the Black community that has actually swayed some of these elections away from the socialists and away from the Islamists. Do you see that in Michigan?
4: Yeah. Like, first of all, democratic socialism you're talking about, that's a top-down thing. It's white educated people who have archaeology degrees. It didn't pan out for them. They're looking at it like their birthright. They won't say it, but they've been jumped over. It's not them. It must be something in the system. That's where Syed Step's coming. If you go like working class up, he doesn't do so well, does he? And you're absolutely right. This is Detroit, baby. This is Michigan. So in these CNN panels, they talk about a Black-Brown coalition. That's just the people that went to the Ivy League. There's no Black-Brown coalition out here. Blacks don't like Arabs. Arabs don't like Blacks. Say what you will about white people. You know, there's no Black and Brown prison gang. You know what I'm saying? So every group's got its lived history. And no, I mean, they're not going for a fancy pants. Let me put this one to you. Syed's only had two jobs, except, you know, taking away, I go to university, get big checks to talk. He's had two jobs. One was the Detroit health director, and once was the Wayne County health director, of which Detroit is the biggest city. He failed miserably. You know, Black people here know him. They don't trust him. And yeah, he got wiped out by him. He absolutely got wiped out. So I don't know if they show up. Go ahead.
0: You say he's a paper doctor.
4: He is a paper doc.
0: He doesn't treat patients? He's not a...
4: Never has. He never took his board exams. He's never had a practice, didn't have a residency. So, you know, he's an egghead doctor. And he said, I went into it. He figured it was better for him to get into the bureaucracy and fix it from there than to actually serve people. So when he was in Detroit, infant mortality went through the roof. Life expectancy in Detroit, Wayne County, has collapsed. It's fallen since COVID by 2 whole years. So tell me where this success is. He was in charge of Wayne
0: County. 60% of the vote went for Haley in Wayne County.
4: Yeah, that's Wayne County now. Again, Wayne County is about 1.7 million people. Detroit's about 650,000. So, yeah, you know, he got hammered in Detroit for sure. Are they going to show up for the general? I don't know.
0: It's great to talk to you. Charlie, just keep up the good work, man. Keep it up. Keep it up.
4: I don't want to go yet.
0: I've got other things to do. I got to do, and I don't get a smoke. Go smoke.
4: Where are you right now?
0: Thanks, man. Pardon me?
4: Where are you right now?
0: Where am I?
4: Yeah.
0: I'm in the Mountain West. I'm at my ranch up in Idaho.
4: Idaho?
0: Where you we just shoot people at hamburger places. What?
4: You said, I'm a hoe?
0: All right. I'm leaving. Go smoke. Check what tobacco is in your cigarette. We'll talk to you again. Thanks, Charlie. I appreciate it. Let me quickly tell you about our sponsor this half hour. It's Patriot Mobile. 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
0: We have to have him back on. By the way, am I going to be fined by the FCC, or did you catch, BJ? Did you catch that? You caught it. Okay, good. Well, that's what happens when you put smokers on the air. They just start cussing like sailors. And you notice, and that's the other thing I miss about smokers, is that voice. That voice, give me another pack of cool cigarettes. There's just nothing better. Nothing better. We'll have him back. Coming up, I want to talk to you about the water system. Yeah, no, I'm going to get all sexy like that. I am. I'm going to talk to you about the water system. Seven states have now said their water system has come under attack in the last week. That's significant. And I'm going to show you why it is happening. You will not believe. I dug into this yesterday, day before. You are not going to believe how this is happening. The incompetency, or maybe the laziness, or just the apathy. We just all think, oh, we're fine. We're in a small town. We're fine. No, you're not fine. You're not fine. How easy it is to hack into our water system. And then I'm going to give you a little history. Do you know the phrase, the writings on the wall? That comes from an empire like ours that is absolutely unbreakable. You're just not going to get through the walls. And somebody going, we don't have to get through the walls. We need the water system. And the writing is on the wall. And I'll explain that story because we've been here before, about 500 years before Christ, but we've been here before and it didn't end well. We have to pay attention to our water system. Then later on today, I urge you to join me because we're going to do an overtime today. A final fourth hour of the broadcast today starts noon Eastern. It will be for insiders only of the Torch. If you want to become a Torch member and join us in everything that we're doing, please do go to glenbeck.com/torch. It'll be live at noon Eastern right after this program is finished live. And it will be available, all day long. Once we post it, after I do it, we'll post it and then you can watch it on demand. But it's for insiders only for the Torch, glenbeck.com/torch. When the past disappears, this is something that you need to know. There are all kinds of forces that are gathering that we have to watch all of them. And one of them is tech. And this is how tech grows out of control. And there's already some warning signs on it. And I'm going to take you through it. I'm going to take you through a little history on it. I'm going to take you through. And it's disturbing. And I have solutions for you. And speaking of that, I also published today, I think it's at glenbeck.com. Everybody can get it. Where is the books here? I put 10 books that I think everybody needs to have. Democracy in America, paper copies. You'll understand why I'm saying that, you know, in a couple of hours. Democracy in America, Common Sense by Thomas Paine, The Federalist Papers, The Autobiography of Calvin Coolidge, An American Life by Ronald Reagan, Autobiography of Benjamin Franklin, Up from Slavery, Booker T. Washington, The Bible or the Jefferson Bible, Reflections on the Revolution in France by Edmund Burke, and the Bill of Rights. You need to have paper copies. I've got about 100 books that I'm compiling, but these are just a few samplings of those. But if you want to preserve the soul of our nation, and you will understand 1984 is right now, you'll understand why I'm asking you to buy paper copies of books and do it with some urgency. 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That happens at noon today. You don't want to miss it. Be ahead of everybody else. 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
3: 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So late Sunday into Monday, somebody, we don't know who yet, has reached into the machinery running more than 30 community water systems in Minnesota and then started moving things. Not the water, the machinery, the pumps, the valves, the pressure. By Thursday, the FBI and EPA warned that utilities in at least seven states had reported the incident, and that some of the activity degraded water operations. Saturday, Michigan came forward with nine systems in more than one town. Operators walked away from the computers and ran to the plant by hand. Sometimes it takes, 40 minutes to get to these plants. They ran just exactly the way their grandfathers did. Nobody died. Nobody was poisoned. And every official who has spoken says, water is safe. You feel free to drink it. And I'm sure it is. I'm sure it is. Let me remind you, we just found a bomb at a reservoir. It was just under the water line. I don't remember how they found it. I think they were cleaning or something, and they found this, and it was active, but we've never heard anything else, no follow-up on it. Somebody is targeting our water system. Now, who did it? FBI hasn't named anybody yet. Investigators are looking hard at Iran, also at whether somebody wanted this to look like Iran. We don't know. President says he doesn't buy it. He blames Minnesota's leadership. Minnesota's governor calls it modern warfare, a live war, an unattributed attack. Two politicians arguing, the forensics before the forensics are even finished. Here's what is not in dispute. And this is why I'm doing the special today. There are things you must be aware of right now, because being aware of them after the fact is not going to help anybody. So the special today is to prepare you for what is coming, and I don't know when, but I think sooner rather than later. And this is another one of those things. In November of 2023, a crew affiliated with Iran's Revolutionary Guard, this is in 2023, took control of a booster station belonging to the Water Authority of, Aliquippa, Pennsylvania, 30 miles outside of Pittsburgh. They left a message on the screen. It said, you've been hacked, down with Israel. And they hit 11 American targets that way. Six water utilities, a pharmacy, and an aquatic center. Also a brewery. This is where people start, especially around Pittsburgh. You hit a brewery? I don't care if you're Islamic or not. You've just pissed the people of Pittsburgh off. Don't mess with them. You hit a permanent.

0: these, you're dead. Anyway, so how did the Islamic Republic of Iran breach our drinking water? You're not going to believe this. By figuring out the passcode was 1111. That is the factory default. Okay? Nobody changed 1111. They never put a new code in. The device sat on the open internet on its published default port, findable by anybody on earth, if you know what you're doing, in about 4 seconds. And then they put in the code 1111 and they got in. My question was, why is this online at all? Okay. The box is a programmable logic controller. It's called a PLC. It's the thing that turns the pump on, then watches the tank, and then when the number drops, it opens a valve, light switch, you know, with an opinion. For almost a century, that switch had a wire, and the wire ran to a panel, you know, that was locked up in this building. If something went wrong at 2 o'clock in the morning, phone rang, guy had to get into a truck, drive across town. I'm just looking at my engineer here because he knows exactly what this is like because we have a lot of our systems. We're not online like this. You have to go to the panel to make sure that it's, that we're safe. Something goes wrong, you got to get there. So when we connected it not out of laziness, just from arithmetic. You know, there are roughly 50,000 community water systems in the country. 97% of them are small. Yours might be run by 2 licensed operators covering 40 square miles. And if the operator can check the tank on his phone instead of driving out in the dark, the town saves a salary that it has to have. Okay. Multiply that by 50,000 towns. That's a lot of money. Okay. So we traded a locked door for a login and then we never changed the password. Now the part that gets waved away is that there's an assumption that Iran is the backward country with a big mouth. It's not a backward country. You know, they've got sandals and Down with America slogans. No. Iran designed the Shahid 136. In 2022, they handed the design. It's a great missile. They handed the design over to Russia under a technology deal. And they reported about $100.5 billion coming in. Russians took it. And they didn't just assemble it. They rebuilt their entire supply chain. And that's why 90% of the production now happens on Russian soil. Moscow paid $200,000 for a drone in 2022. Last year, a fraction of that, thousands of them are out every month. Then it came back around. Western intelligence now reporting Russia is shipping upgraded versions back to Iran. Better navigation, better resistance to jamming. Everything Moscow has learned across tens of thousands of combat sorties. So Iran didn't just build a weapon. Iran seeded an industry, and the industry sent home the improvements. Now, there is a small first-person view quadcopter, and there's a video going around that you should see. And it's built from commercial parts that you can just order online. A lot of them are Chinese. Not Iranian hardware, but that is the point. The thing that we're now sending out into the sky, especially Iran and Russia and China, costs them what a decent set of golf clubs cost. It's cheap, it's patient, and it's expendable, which beats expensive, sophisticated, and irreplaceable. Tehran understood this before we ever admitted it. These are little quadcopters that will hunt a man, and they are relentless. You've seen them being used over in Ukraine. I want to be really precise on this because precision matters a great deal here. We are not talking about the Iranians. 90 million people live there, and a great many of them despise the people who rule over them. And they go out in the streets, and it has cost them their lives. It's the regime. ISIS wanted a caliphate immediately. It burned bright, and it burned out. The Islamic Republic has had 47 years. They have a treasury, a foreign minister. They have a drone industry. They have universities. They have networks of proxies and sympathizers all across the way of the West. And they are patient and they are quiet. The patience is the danger, not the shouting. You're going to hear their leadership believes chaos hastens the return of the 12th Imam. Okay? Some reject that outright. But the hardliners, no, they don't reject that. You know, when the government treats the collapse of the existing regime as a feature, it doesn't weigh the risks the way we do. Okay? So, how does a confident city fall? How do they fall? This story is amazing. 539 before Christ, Babylon, right in that area. Babylon was the greatest walled city on earth. In fact, the walls were so thick that the ancient writers said that chariots could turn around on the top of the walls, okay? Cyrus the Persian looked at them and understood he could sit, you know, outside until his beard turned white. He's not going to get into that city. So he stopped looking at the walls, and he decided to go upstream where the Euphrates ran into the city because, you know, that was the source of life. That's what they drank, okay? So he dug channels, and he turned the river into a marsh, and the water inside Babylon dropped to about the height of a man's thigh. The soldiers walked in up the riverbed, under the wall, through the waterworks. Herodotus says that the city was so large that the people in the center were at a festival dancing, and they didn't even know for some time that the city had already fallen, that the walls didn't help them. If you read Daniel in the Bible, the fingers, the writing on the plaster, you know, weighed in the balance and you were found wanting. That's where we get the phrase, the writing is on the wall. Okay. It came the same night the river went dry. The wall was never the way in. The utility was the way in. The boring thing nobody guards. Nobody thinks to change the passcodes because it's not glamorous. It always works. Who's going to target this? 2,500 years later, we're still building walls and we're leaving the river unattended. Now the war games. Let me tell you about the war games we have done. This is terrifying. In July of 2002, the Pentagon runs the largest war game in American history. 2 years of planning, 13,000 troops, $250 million. The scenario was confrontation in the Persian Gulf. They hand the enemy team to a retired Marine three-star named Paul Van Riper. Van Riper looks at the surveillance advantage of the United States and decides, I'm not going to fight it. He puts his orders on motorcycle couriers. He signals aircraft with lights like it's 1943. He passes coded messages through loudspeakers on the minarets inside for the call of prayer. And our listening apparatus doesn't hear anything because there's nothing to hear. Then he doesn't wait. He fires everything at once. A salvo of cruise missiles that swamps the radars of the fleet. Behind the missiles come swarms of small boats. 16, and this is in 2002, our warships, 16 of our warships in this game sank, including a carrier. Had it been real, 20,000 American sailors would have died before lunch. Do you know what we did with that? As we were losing, we stopped the exercise. We refloated the ships. We restricted what the enemy team was allowed to do, and we ran it again until we won. Van Riper protested. He walked out. We ran the war game. We lost. Then we changed the rules instead of what we knew they could do. You know the other version. Before 2001, our own government rehearsed airliners as weapons. Tabletop exercises, a drill at the Pentagon. We set aside the idea. It was too far-fetched to take planes and fly them into buildings. It wasn't a failure of imagination. Somebody imagined it. It was a failure of belief that people would do things. I'm telling you, Iran is a desperate nation who believes. Which brings us why Washington has not fixed the water. March 2023, EPA tried. It told states to check their water system cybersecurity during the sanitary surveys they already conduct. You know, like the one that we found the bomb. Three attorneys sued. Missouri, Iowa, and Arkansas. They sued. We were joined by the American Water Works Association and the National Rural Water Association. In July, the Eighth Circuit stayed the rule. That October, EPA withdrew it. Now, their argument wasn't stupid. It was that Congress never gave the EPA authority under the Safe Drinking Water Act. So state drinking water offices have no cybersecurity expertise. Survey findings that carry public notification requirements which means publishing a list of which small towns are vulnerable. And the cost lands on the rural utilities. They're already broke, so they couldn't do it. And the federal government said, you got to do it. Well, we have to figure this one out. They were right about the rule, a checklist administered by people who don't understand, you know, what is happening in the local community. We have somebody, they found the hole. Something has to fill the hole, but nothing did. 2024 in November, EPA's own inspector general scanned about 1,000 drinking water systems serving over 190 million Americans. 97 of them serving 26 million people had critical or high risk vulnerabilities. Another 211 serving 82 million people had opened portals visible from the outside. 11111. And when they went to report it, they found the EPA has no cybersecurity incident reporting system of its own. So partly no authority, partly no expertise, and partly because there's no such thing, you know, as the water system. There are 50,000 of them, and they belong to your town. So let me wrap this up. What does all this mean? It means the power is not in Washington. You need to find out who runs the water. Your city council, a water district board, rural association, private utility with a public regulator. That body meets in public on a schedule, and it meets most likely in a room that's usually empty. You have to go. You have to go, and you have to ask a few questions. I'm going to give you those questions right after the break. Stand by. I'll give you more. First, let me tell you about our sponsor is Rough Greens. If you've had a dog for any length of time, you know that you're always looking for simple ways to help them stay happy and healthy. You buy them food, hopefully. You put Rough Greens on that food. You take them to the vet when they need to go. You make sure they get enough exercise by taking them on walks. 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
0: Okay, I've only got 90 seconds here, so I got to get this in. You got to go find out who runs your water in your town. Ask them these questions and write down the answers. Is any control system reachable from the public internet and why? Has the default password been changed on every controller we own, and who verified it besides the vendor? If we lost every computer tonight, can people on shift run the plant by hand? When was the last time we practiced that? And this one is easy. Minnesota's operators went manual and the water stayed safe because, not because of luck, because the people there knew how. You have to have them practice things. Then these last three. Has utility finished its risk assessment and the emergency response plan under America's Water Infrastructure Act? Can we see the summary? Has it signed up for SIZE's free vulnerability scanning, which costs the town nothing? Is it a member of Water ISAC? So it hears about the threat before it reads about one. And the last one is, how secure is your SCADA system? I'll publish these for you, but this is going to be on you. This is not a Washington thing. This is not even a state thing. This is your local water. You must secure your water system. We are in, we're in war now, and we are dealing with cyber war. We've got to secure essential things like water, and it's really up to you.
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21: To turn the tide. I'm Lisa LaSera, Fox News. President Trump taking his economic message to a battleground state.
22: A Las Vegas casino hosted President Trump, who was trying to make the case his economic policies are paying off.
23: The economy is the greatest economy we've ever had by far. The economy aren't good. The fake polls.
22: The president is hoping to turn public opinion fewer than 3 months from the midterm elections.
23: And I'm not getting credit from the fake news for what I've done. I never have gotten credit. I don't get credit.
22: President Trump also says he is still hopeful to make a deal with Iran, claiming both countries are talking. Iran has denied talks with the U.S. are happening.
21: Fox's Jared Halpern at the White House. Last night, the president delivered an address at his golf club outside Los Angeles, the same place where days before a man was arrested carrying a gun and ammunition.
24: Police found a large number of weapons and ammunition in the suspect's home, in his car, and on his person. Question now is motive. What prompted 38-year-old Janine John Toulet to show up here on Friday pretending to be a federal agent, wearing an earpiece, taking photos and video of the security setup? He left, then returned on Sunday.
21: Fox's William LaJeunesse at Trump National Golf Club. Toulet is being held on $250,000 bail. Health Secretary Robert F. Kennedy Jr. moving to shut down Network for Hope, a Kentucky-based organ donation group. The group's accused of continuing plans to retrieve organs from people who unexpectedly showed signs of life.
25: We will not tolerate organizations that compromise patient safety or betray the trust of donors or their families.
21: In a statement, Network for Hope said it complies with all federal organ policies. 345 people across 27 states have gotten sick with salmonella linked to jalapeno peppers. 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
1: The city of Omaha addressed the June collapse of a building foundation wall at 38th and Farnham Street. Streetcar construction has been going on in front of that building as the city tries to find a solution.
3: We're monitoring the site for changes that could indicate concern for instability. Right now, we believe that the neighboring properties in Farnham Street itself are safe and that the building is stable.
1: Streetcar Authority Interim Executive Director Steve Jensen says they're talking with building representatives about repair or demolition. A former Boys Town assistant family teacher made an initial court appearance today on two counts of felony child abuse. A Douglas County court judge set bond at $75,000 for 40-year-old Margot Hoos after she was arrested Tuesday. Her charges stem from accusations that a child was forced to stay in a closet for hours without food or water. I'm Elaine Lee Irvin.
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4: Decreasing clouds Wednesday afternoon, mostly clear as we go through the night with areas of dense fog developing. It does get cool. Temperatures fall into the mid and upper 50s. After the fog clears out on Thursday, mostly sunny and a little more humid in the afternoon, high temperatures in the low 80s. From the First Alert 6 Weather Center, I'm Chief Meteorologist Matt Serwey.
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1: Glenn Beck is on.
2: Hello, America. Welcome to the Glenn Beck program. Well, the results are in Minnesota, or I'm sorry, Michigan. And if you haven't heard yet, they called it about an hour and a half ago, at least the New York Times did. New York Times called it for El Said, but it was 14,000 votes away. That's not a landslide. And that doesn't bode well, in my opinion. It doesn't bode well. There's got to be, out of 426,000 people that voted for Haley, how many of those will not vote for Said? How many of those were saying, no, not that guy, not that guy? Don't know. I don't know. But I do know that, you know, the average guy who was building cars in Detroit or is building cars in Detroit, the average blue-collar worker is not going to go with the, you know, the Islamist, socialist, highfalutin, you know, Rhodes Scholar. It just doesn't seem like a match. To me, and I think there's enough people that know what socialist is, they know what the Red-Green Alliance is, and they're starting to wake up in the Democratic Party, and they don't want anything to do with it. So we'll see what this means. I have Delano Squires on. He's great. He's with the Heritage Foundation. He is now the Center for Human Flourishing director. He's just written a book called The Vanishing Black Family. And I really want to get his read on what happened yesterday. And then I think he is, you know, his book is, you know, The Vanishing Black Family. It's what happened. How did this happen? Especially since 1960. If you know the stats, and he'll go through them, of 1960, the black family was healthier than the white family. What happened? He's on it. We're going to talk to him in 60 seconds. First, Z Factor. 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Delano, welcome, my man. How are you?
3: Good to see you, Glenn. Good to hear from you.
2: Yeah, it's good to have you. I'm glad you're in our studios in Dallas. I'm sorry I wasn't there to greet you myself, but it's good to have you on the program. Tell me what your thoughts are on what happened with El Said.
3: Yeah, this is an interesting race. I mean, obviously, a lot of progressive Democrats have been making headway in the party, and obviously the party is scrambling to figure out what to do with them. You know, as somebody who grew up in New York, I saw this first with Mamdani. I think he's a different type of politician. So it is interesting to see others trying to sort of follow in his footsteps. I'm thinking of Janice Lewis George in Washington, D.C., and it seems like El Said is, you know, a similar character. Even though, from what I've read, he doesn't identify as a democratic socialist and actually calls himself a capitalist. Yeah. But he takes positions that are obviously... to the far left.
2: Right.
3: So this seems to be the left is going through something similar to what the right went through in the Tea Party era, where you have that faction that wants to pull the party in its, you know, in a more extreme direction, if you want to look at it like that. And it'll be interesting to see where the party ultimately settles out. But clearly, a lot of people were surprised by last night.
2: I don't want to spend a lot of time on this, but it amazes me. You remember when the Tea Party, they were just asking for lower taxes and follow the Constitution, and they were made into crazies, and that they hate America, they want to destroy the nation, all of these things, and they just went on and on and on about how the main party just has to get a control of all these crazies. Here you have a party that actually states, I hate America. Yeah. I want to dismantle our form of government. And the press is just like, yeah, well, they just have a different opinion. And let's see who wins. I mean, it's incredible.
3: Yeah, but I think that the left is going to have to deal with this regardless, because even the people who they would say are more mainstream are still far to the left of the average median Democrat in, let's call it 1990. These are not Bill Clinton's Democrats, that's for sure.
2: No, no. So is this good news for, I mean, especially I look at Detroit, anybody who is working, you know, on cars, anybody who is a blue collar worker, I just don't see them identifying with El Saeed. I mean, I don't see him identifying with anybody, but I could see them. And if, do you have any, and I don't know where I'm pulling this from. So I could be horribly wrong on this, Delano, but I seem to remember that there's no love lost between the Arabs and the blacks. And I'm speaking, you know, big picture here. Is that a misunderstanding that I have?
3: Well, that's an interesting question. I think, the issue of obviously in the Middle East and Gaza, those are big issues. My sense is for more, progressive, especially younger black voters. I don't know if it's as big an issue for older black voters. The interesting thing is that Stevens won Wayne County, which has the largest, you know, black population by about 5 points.
2: Right.
3: So it'll be interesting to see the exit polls to see where black voters ended up with El Saeed. But my sense is that a lot of voters across race, across ethnicity are concerned about the material issues. And even conservatives, I'm looking online, conservatives are saying, look, the Republican Party has to do something about affordability. And obviously Democrats are taking that message. And I think their solutions and their proposals are ultimately going to be worse, like city-run grocery stores. But it seems like those kitchen table issues are the types of things that people are responding to. So both the left and the right have to figure out, okay, what is our affordability agenda, both for young people who are feeling the squeeze, obviously at a different stage of life, and for, you know, middle-aged and older Americans.
2: You know, it's amazing to me because I've said to the president that, you know, he should be going for, we're going to cut all of the federal regulations, you know, except for the things that, you know, get people killed. Cut as many of those federal regulations for housing. Build. Cut everything you have to cut within reason to get all of this regulation out. I mean, the regulations for building homes and everything has, I think it is quadrupled in the last 10 years. It's insane. Cut them. Let people build again. That should be our answer, is build. And I don't know why the Republicans are not, they just seem really lost on, as you said, the kitchen table stuff. What about my food? What about my gasoline? What about my house? What about my job? They've got to get that message right. Because the socialists, they have the right diagnosis. They have the wrong prescription.
3: Yes, and I actually think the point that you raise is a very interesting one because it touches on something of human nature. I worked 15 years in local government in Washington, D.C. And just from my experience and observation, if you come to someone and you say, okay, I know you've identified a problem in your life, there's the issue of affordability. And if one of the responses is, I'm going to cut government in such a way that it will eventually redound to your benefit. And then the other person says, well, I'm going to give you something so that you can afford the things that you want. My sense is that a good number of people are going to take the second option, because getting something in hand.
2: Just the handout.
3: Correct. And that's how conservatives would frame it as a handout. But for instance, let's go back to housing. If you live in a city and the city says, okay, we're going to set aside $10 million for first time home buyer programs or affordable home buyer programs, where if you go through this training, you will get cash in hand, I don't know, let's call it $10,000 or $15,000 to go towards closing payment. That to me is going to strike people as a much more attractive option than a different politician saying, I'm going to cut regulations that will, you know, down the road, bring down the cost of housing for you.
2: So here's the problem, Delano, that I think that Trump is having right now. He is, and you may disagree with this, but as I see it, he is redesigning the entire world. He's basically fixing the plumbing and rewiring the entire house. None of it's sexy. And if you own the house, it's the last thing you want to do is have a contractor come in when you just want to fix your house up, make it nicer. And he says, we really should start with the electrical system. It's a fire hazard and the plumbing is all shot. You don't want to do that. Okay. But you have to do that if you're going to have a house. And so he's spending all of his time on that stuff because he saw, I can change this quickly and give stuff away or tweak this here and tweak this here. But then after 4 years, it can all be done. I've got to put the deep work in on the infrastructure to give us ready for the next century. There's got to be some combination of that. And that's my frustration. A, nobody understands that. And even if you do understand that, it doesn't help you while you're paying your bills. Mm-hmm. So there's got to be some way to do a combination. And hey, look, we're doing this long term, but in the short term, we're going to cut all the regulate, or long term, we're going to cut all the regulations so you can build, but you need something to help you now. So Here's a $10,000 benefit or something like that. I think if you can explain it that way, you could get the best of both worlds.
3: Right. And I think that's a perfect analogy. And to your point, as a homeowner, there's certain things that if they go wrong in your house, the infrastructure issues, yes, they're not sexy, but they certainly are expensive. But if you're a child in one of the bedrooms and I don't know, you know, your bed, is lumpy or there's mold in your room, Then your thing is like, I'm not actually as interested in, you know, whether the water heater is on its last legs. I want to address those things that affect me on an everyday basis first. And I think finding that balance is the right thing. So I can give you one tangible example, even something like the Trump accounts, right? Where particularly parents with young children can say, I'm going to open this account. Now, even that, you will get an immediate, you know, $1,000 into the account. But in order for it to feel the full benefit, you have to rely on the benefit, correct, of the free market and compound interest. So it's a challenge because I think voters across the board are often looking for the things that impact them in the here and now.
2: Yeah. It is, honestly, it is the biggest problem that we face. We are a fast food society, and we have fine dining problems.
3: Mm.
2: You know, I'm sorry, it's going to take a 10-course meal to fix this thing. You cannot get it at the window as you're driving through. But we don't want the 10-course meal. We'd love it if we, you know, we sat down and we ate the 10-course meal, but we have no understanding of it. We have no desire for it. We just need it right now. And I don't know how you fix a nation like this if you can't get people to say, yeah, we have problems and I'll bite the bullet. If you'll give me a little help, I'll bite the bullet, but this has got to work. You know what I mean? Yeah. And show me the progress. All right. I'm going to take a quick break because I want to, and if you don't mind, if you have time, I'd like to hold you over at the bottom of the hour and give you a little more time on this book because I think what you're doing is really, really important. The name of the book is The Vanishing Black Family. And, this has been a theory of mine for a long time that, how do you go from people who said no to the Civil Rights Act to 4 years later being the ones who designed the great society that's so good for blacks? That doesn't make any sense to me at all. I have nothing to back this up. Someday I keep threatening I'm going to do, the work on this. But I think the guys who wrote that, I think they knew exactly what they were doing because look at the result. That great society destroyed the black family. And Delano will back this up, his new book, The Vanishing Black Family, a must read. We'll get into that here in just a second. First, let me tell you about real estate agents I trust. There's an old saying that experience is the best teacher, and it's true. Experience is a great teacher, but it's also an expensive one. If you've ever bought or sold a house, you know what I mean. 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
2: The name of the book is The Vanishing Black Family, but I think the subtitle says it all. How Welfare and Feminism Made Marriage Optional and Children Vulnerable. Delano, you just heard me say something that I've believed intuitively for a long time, and I don't have any evidence that it's true. But did you find anything that shows that the great welfare system or the great society actually did the opposite? And did you find anything that says there were some in the progressive movement that were racist, were cheering for that?
3: So I will say it's clear after 60 years that the expansion of welfare, particularly for low-income families, oftentimes targeted at black families starting in the 1960s, did a tremendous amount of damage to the structure of the black family. And what I say in the book, and this is in chapter two, I say that welfare displaced men from their rightful positions as providers in their home. Now, I'll say this, Glenn, and I say this as somebody who worked 15 years in local government. I found that the besetting sin of elected officials and unelected bureaucrats, for that matter, is more often hubris than it is malice. And I would say the same thing about, you know, Lyndon Johnson, Great Society, War on Poverty. It's the idea that, you know, I as the president, as the commander in chief, as the leader of the free world, I can fix the problems of millions of people who I've never seen and never met and I do not know, by the stroke of a pen, by increasing funding. And it's the idea that, okay, if we just give people more material resources, their families will be stronger, not understanding the worldview, that when you do something like that, and particularly if, when you say that married couples are not eligible for welfare benefits, you create incentives for women, particularly low-income women, to have children without the benefit of a husband. So that's,
2: I mean, if I'm not mistaken, there were, and I'm not assigning, you know, any malice to it, but there were those that would go to doors and say, look, I know you're struggling. We can't help you, but if you would just divorce, then you can afford it. You can keep your relationship, but you got a divorce. So they were actually pushing those things.
3: Yeah. And you can see that from the 1960s and even to today, right? I recently did an event, around Father's Day called Invisible Men at the Heritage Foundation. Mm. And what I found is that even today, guaranteed income programs for moms, oftentimes write dads completely out of the family story. And I trace that type of, programmatic design directly to the welfare system that really, you know, came into place in the 1960s. It's the idea that, you know, the mom is the beating heart. She's the brain. She's the, you know, the nervous system. She's everything when it comes to the family. The dad is the appendix. Nice if you had one, have one, but not particularly necessary.
2: Unbelievable.
3: And I think they ran that play first in the black community and certainly has expanded to everyone else since that time.
2: So you can, I mean, this is feminism that really sounds like it was pushing that. But, you know, when you're going in and you're dismantling families like that, I'm sorry, why has there been nobody inside that has gone, hey guys, this is not working. You know, when you look at how our tax system is structured, you structure taxes to shape behavior. Mm-hmm. You know, you say, hey, you're going to have to pay a cigarette tax. You're trying to get people to stop smoking. You shape behavior with that. This whole thing seems to have been designed to destroy the family unit. So at some point you have to say, wait, is there an agenda? Why would they not dismantle? Or is it just, I don't want to lose my job. Why would I try to convince people to cut my job?
3: Well, I certainly think that there are incentives, and I write this in the book. I talk about the iron triangle between low-income moms, elected officials, and unelected bureaucrats. So the low-income moms get access to resources from the government, so direct cash support, housing, healthcare, you know, WIC, food. The elected official gets votes and job security, right? They love to, and power. And then the unelected bureaucrat also gets job security because they are the people who actually manage the poverty economy.
2: Correct. Correct. Correct.
3: Now, who was left on the outside? I named three parties. I named women, politicians, and bureaucrats. The party left on the outside is the man who in previous generations would have been the husband. And now, as I said, is written completely out of the story. Now, you brought up feminism and, you know, what I say is that, there was an interaction between these two, cultural shocks in the mid 1960s. So again, welfare displaced men from their rightful home. from their rightful role as providers in the home. And second wave feminism deceived women into believing that femininity is weak, masculinity is toxic in men but empowering in women, that marriage is oppressive, the home is a prison, and children are a burden. And from that lesson, you get all types of things that, again, disrupt the dynamics between men and women, which makes ultimately marriage obsolete and, you know, at the end of the day, children vulnerable.
2: And it is amazing that that is exactly the message they're now shoving on everyone. With that track record of what it did to the black family unit, now pushing that, and look what it did to the black society. Horrible, horrible results. And now we're pushing that here on the white community and everybody else. It's going to have the same results.
3: Yeah.
2: Back with Delano Squires and his book, The Vanishing Black Family, in a minute. First, one of the strangest things about the digital age is that the most valuable things that you own aren't the things you can actually hold. You can lock your front door. You can lock your car. 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
2: Welcome to the Glenn Beck program. Delighted to have Delano Squires on. He's with the Heritage Foundation. He's actually the director of the Center for Human Flourishing, and he has a new book out called The Vanishing Black Family. And I want to, before we get to the solution, because half of the book is about the problem, the second half is all about how do we fix it, which I love. So let me start quickly. Show us who the black family was, because it's my understanding, healthier than the white family back in 1960. Who was the black family?
3: So Glenn, one of the things that I write, and this is chapter one of The Vanishing Black Family, right? And you would appreciate this as a historian. I actually start with the history of American chattel slavery. And I do that because my argument is that the institution of slavery and the institution of marriage are fundamentally incompatible, right? Marriage comes with a series of duties, obligations, responsibilities, expectations.
2: The
3: expectation that I'll live with my spouse, that my husband will protect me and provide for me, none of which can be guaranteed when you are owned by a third party. You or your spouse is owned by a third party. But one of the things that I found is that when emancipation came, formerly enslaved men and women traveled hundreds of miles to find family members, took out ads across the country in newspapers to find family members. And I actually document this in chapter one of The Vanishing Black Family. I document people finding spouses after 20, 25, 30, 40 years of being separated. So again, I start there because I wanted to show that what happened post 1960s wasn't always the norm. And the basic argument in the book is that the marriage culture and family structure that was the norm from the end of the Civil War through the end of the Civil Rights Movement is now the exception. And part of what I argue in the second half of the book is we need to get back to where things were. Obviously, this is
2: Go ahead.
3: No, I was going to say, obviously, we live in a modern society and dating and, you know, norms and marriage norms have changed for everyone. But it shouldn't be the case, Glenn, that particularly in our largest cities, for instance, in Washington, D.C., 77% of black children are born to unmarried parents, compared to 93% of white children born to married parents. That is a 70 percentage point gap. So for the people on the left who talk so much about racial equity, my challenge to them in throughout The Vanishing Black Family is to answer this question. How is it that you demand racial equity in every institution except the institution of marriage and for every structure except for family structure?
2: The problem is, just like we were talking about before, trying to get people to do the hard work, because it's not sexy and it's not fun. It takes time and effort. And especially when you have a culture that is built on fast food, built on fun, feel good, all of this stuff. How are you going to piece the families back together? How are you going to appeal to the men and say, no, you have a responsibility? You got to stay you got to get married, stay married, and not have sex with a whole bunch of women and children all over every. How do you do that? What is the solution here?
3: So part of my solution is, again, to accurately describe the problem. So I'm observing symptoms, and I'm saying this is the diagnosis. And two things really quick that I do in the first half of the Vanishing Black Family is I speak to the issue of black leaders, the failure of

0: Black leaders post 1960s to adequately address this issue? And then I double click on that and talk about the failure of the Black church to adequately address this issue, and how the rise of liberation theologians, and sort of, you think of Pastor Senator Raphael Warnock as an archetype.
1: Yeah.
0: These people are actually going to be impediments to rebuilding the Black family, not assets. So when I move forward to solutions, I basically call for all hands on deck approach to family reconstruction and call for a revival movement, first and foremost led by the church and by pastors, the types of pastors who still preach the gospel and believe the Bible. I talk about the role of HBCUs, right? So this is both in terms of research, coursework around, you know, Black family relations, and even I'll give a very practical and novel idea. I recommend that HBCUs provide their grounds, the campus grounds, for couples in the community to have weddings and receptions. And all that the school would ask for in return is access to some of the photographs and the video, so that the school can then turn around and create on-campus messaging around the importance of marriage and family, right? Because my argument, Glenn, is that the ring by spring and MRS degree culture that is the norm at Southern or conservative Christian universities, there's no reason something like that can't spring up organically at HBCU. So
1: I have to tell you, BYU is very marriage centric, very marriage centric, because they believe in big families and children, and you know that that is sacred, that unit. But the culture today pushes again. Wait, you're in college and you're going to get married? What is wrong with you? Mm-hmm. I mean, that is such a big boulder to push out of the way.
0: It is. Now I can think of, you talked about BYU. I know graduates from Hillsdale, Liberty University.
1: Yeah.
0: I talked to an intern at Heritage the other day. She said she estimated about 55% of her classmates are either in long-term relationships, engaged, or married by the time they finish their undergraduate studies.
1: Excellent.
0: And she said it actually creates pressure on those who are not. And I said, oh boy, I would love that problem at HBCU. Yeah. I would love to deal with that problem.
1: So
0: there's an institutional response. One of the things that makes this book different than anything else that people have seen, is that I also name the political obstacles to a marriage revival movement. Obviously, they include feminists. They include LGBT activists. They include abortionists, because Planned Parenthood understands that close to 90% of women who seek abortions are unmarried. So more marriage means less business for Planned Parenthood. They also include big government liberals, because for them, the answer is not, you know, a different and stronger family structure. For them, it's always more government spending to address issues in low income communities. And then I talk about the importance of media. And obviously you would appreciate this. Someone in the media, but I argue in that chapter, this is chapter 8 of The Vanishing Black Family, that you cannot sow Snoop Dogg and reap The Cosby Show. Right. Because I talk about the impact of 40 plus years of hip hop culture, close to 35, 40 plus years of young men in inner city neighborhoods who most closely identify with the artists, hearing the people that they look up to referring to the young women in their community as, you know, sexually promiscuous, as all types of degrading names and terms. Those things are not healthy relationship bonds, marital relationships, or they don't create the types of environments where couples can thrive and children can benefit from both parents. So it's an institutional response. There's an individual response. But the biggest thing that I argue is that we have to reframe the issue of family reconstruction. And this goes for Americans across the board, not just in the Black community. But we have to reframe the issue of family reconstruction away from the desires of adults and towards the rights and needs of children, specifically the idea that children have a right to the affection, protection, connection, correction, and direction of the one man and one woman that created them, and that right is best exercised in a loving, low-conflict home. So it's about reframing the issue and then giving that message to the most important institutions needed to drive cultural change.
1: It sounds like a must-read book and a must-have-on-your-shelf book. The Vanishing Black Family, How Welfare and Feminism Made Marriage Optional and Children Vulnerable. Most important part of it is half of it is just on the solutions. Delano, if there's anything I can do to help you on this, please let me know.
0: Thank you, Glenn.
1: I so appreciate your work. You're spot on this. Thank you.
0: Thank you, Glenn.
1: You bet. All right, back in just a second. And we have a special show coming up in 15 minutes. I'm doing an extra hour today. I'll tell you all about it. It's for Torch members only, but it is a don't miss. I just an hour ago gave you some information on our water supply, and go seek that out. I'm sure we'll post it today, but it's really important. There's been an attack on our water systems over the last 10, 15 days. We think, we don't know, but we think that it is Iran. Somebody is coming after our water systems, and you will not believe how vulnerable they are and how easy it is to fix most of it. I gave you 5 or 7 things to do, but this one has to be solved locally. This is not, this is you. This is one on you, and you need to be aware of it. What I'm going to talk about in 15 minutes is also you. This is not going to come from a government. This is not about election. This is you doing something, because we are building 1984 right now, and once it's in, once it's up, if you haven't done the work you need to do, you're not going to stop this, quote, progress, this about AI. You're not going to stop it. If God forbid, it goes wrong, and I'll show you it already is beginning to, you have to have certain things, tools at your disposal. You must have them. And I'm going to tell you all about it next hour. It'll be a special hour, starts at noon Eastern, only if you are a glennbeck.com subscriber. Go to glennbeck.com/torch and get it. We'll do it live. And then as soon as we can ingest it into the system, which I've always loved that phrase, ingest it into the system, you'll be able to watch it on demand tonight. But make sure you join us now, glennbeck.com/torch. That begins in 15 minutes live. All right, Relief Factor. If your car started making a strange noise, you wouldn't turn the radio up so you couldn't hear it. You'd want to know what's causing it, because you understand the noise isn't the problem, it's a symptom of the problem. Our bodies work the same way. When you're dealing with frequent pain, it's your body trying to tell you something isn't right. The question isn't whether you can ignore it for another day. The question is whether you're going to do something about it. That's why I'm such a believer in Relief Factor. When Tanya first told me to try it because I was having such bad pain in my hands, I had something going on, and I went to the best experts in the world, and they could not tell me what was going on. They all had a different, you know, look at it, but none of them could break it. And Tanya said, this is like 5 years in, you got to try Relief Factor. And I'm like, honey, we have had the best doctors in the world. This is an all natural thing. And she's like, oh, so God and nature doesn't work. And I'm like, oh, and so I tried it, and I didn't expect it to work. I just took over 3 weeks. I promised I'd do the 3-week quick start. If I don't see a change, well, I didn't tell her. She said, how are you feeling? And I said, better, but I think it's just me. You know, I think, you know, I go through good spells. After 3 weeks, I stopped taking it, and all of it came rushing back. It broke the back of the pain in my hands. 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
10: In 2005, investigators in Palm Beach, Florida, began uncovering a dark secret.
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10: There was a wealthy man in Palm Beach who was offering young girls a way to make money. That man was Jeffrey Epstein, and he had set up a system designed to bring him underage girls. Local police and the federal government would investigate and, by their count, find dozens of victims. Epstein would become one of the world's most infamous predators, a man who could have faced decades in prison but served just 13 months in his own wing of a county jail.
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10: Epstein's abuse would span years and cross state lines.
14: New York, Palm Beach, New Mexico, Paris, Virgin Islands, and each one of those residences is an alleged crime scene.
10: 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Truth and Lies, Jeffrey Epstein.
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1: So, what I'm about to lay out for you here on Torch is something that will be coming out over the next year, really, on the main show. But this will give you a real strong direction. I say this is 1984. 1984 is right now. When you think of that book, what jumps out at you? Most people will think totalitarianism. We just went through this in 2020. It was 1984. The state controlled everything, told everybody what to do, and you had to do it. That's not the big part of 1984. It's not the jackbooted thugs. That's not the important part. The important part is they changed everything. They changed history. They changed the way you spoke. We're seeing parts of this now on all this new language. You can't say that. You must say this. That's part of 1984. But what we're about to head into, and this is, again, seeing over the horizon. If you're a fast food listener, this is probably not the show for you. Because I look over the horizon. I look for deeper and longer term problems and solutions. You want to fix culture? You don't fix that overnight. How is culture broken? Culture was broken a little bit at a time. And it took us 30 years, 40 years to destroy our culture and get to where we are now. It's going to take individuals making individual choices a little bit at a time to fix culture. And there's some big things that'll happen along the way. If you want to fix our problems, you have to A, actually see the problem, diagnose the problem, and especially if you can see over the horizon and see it coming your way, then you're not playing catch up. And I'm going to tell you about a problem that is over the horizon that you won't play. You can't play catch up on this one. There will be no catch up to play. You must do it now. And all of our problems, when it all comes down to it, it's not going to be the big politician that fixes it. It's not going to, the fixes are not going to come from Washington. They're not going to come from Donald Trump. They're not going to come from a Napoleon. They're not going to come from, you know, some Mamdani. It's not. It's going to come from people remembering who they are, remembering what is important, remembering what life can be like. It doesn't have to be this way. It doesn't have to be this way. And wanting to fix it and willing to do the hard things. What I'm going to show you today is not hard. It's not hard. But you have to think about it. You have to do something. And if we don't do certain things, we will be living in the worst part of 1984. The absolute erasure of everything that we know is true. And I give you several examples of stories that have happened in the last couple of weeks that are happening right now. And everybody's rolling their eyes and they're thinking it's no big deal. And I'm telling you, it's a massive deal, because when it becomes the norm, it's too late. So if you just want somebody to tell you what's happened today and, you know, who to vote for, this isn't going to be the after show for you. If you want to be way ahead so you're not panicked and your friends will look to you and go, what the hell is happening? Or why are you doing that? You can tell them and you can grow a solution instead of just admiring the problem. This is the show for you. Join us now. It's about 5 minutes. I'm going to take a quick break and then get set and give you about an hour of what happens when the past disappears. All kinds of history, all kinds of stats on this. 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And I say we're trying to save the Republic, but the truth is, how I end the show every day, may God save the Republic.
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29: The Department of Homeland Security punished by a judge. I'm Lisa Lacera, Fox News. It's over his handling of evidence during ICE raids.
30: A federal judge says Homeland Security is slow rolling its response to her order to preserve evidence from last year's controversial ICE raids in the Los Angeles area. She found the DHS in contempt for not completing her January order to create digital copies of cell phone communications for more than 800 immigration agents. Attorneys for immigrants argue those records could reveal evidence of racial profiling during the raids. The judge ordered Homeland Security to pay a fine of $500 a day until it complies and also pay the plaintiff's legal cost for obtaining the records.
29: Fox's Carmen Roberts, attorneys for DHS, admitted in court in June they were processing the government devices at a rate of 3 phones every 2 weeks, which would take nearly 4 years to complete. Talks between the U.S. and Iran through mediators in Oman continue. President Trump telling a crowd in Las Vegas this afternoon,
31: Iran cannot have a nuclear weapon. Can't have it.
29: The president again claiming he was ready to launch another major attack on Iran, but other Middle East nations asked him to back off. 3 people charged with making threats as authorities following last month's death of a black teenager from Mississippi.
32: The death of 18-year-old Nolan Wells during a July 4th boat trip with friends has been the source of relentless online speculation. Nolan is black. His high school friends are white. The teen's body was found 2 days after their trip near an island off Mississippi's Gulf Coast. An independent autopsy found the cause of death to be undetermined. No arrests have been made.
29: Fox's Tom Graham. The 3 have no connection to Nolan or his family, and they're facing charges over threats made to a judge, a witness, and local officials. 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
33: The city of Omaha addressed the June collapse of a building foundation wall at 38th and Farnham Street.
0: Streetcar construction has been going on in front of that building as the city tries to find a solution.
2: We're monitoring the site for changes that could indicate concern for instability. Right now, we believe that the neighboring properties in Farnham Street itself are safe and that the building is stable.
0: Streetcar Authority Interim Executive Director Steve Jensen says they're talking with building representatives about repair or demolition. A former Boys Town assistant family teacher made an initial court appearance today on two counts of felony child abuse. A Douglas County court judge set bond at $75,000 for 40-year-old Margot Hoos after she was arrested Tuesday. Her charges stem from accusations that a child was forced to stay in a closet for hours without food or water. I'm Elaine Lee Irvin.
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4: Decreasing clouds Wednesday afternoon, mostly clear as we go through the night with areas of dense fog developing. It does get cool. Temperatures fall into the mid and upper 50s. After the fog clears out on Thursday, mostly sunny and a little more humid in the afternoon, high temperatures in the low 80s. From the First Alert 6 Weather Center, I'm Chief Meteorologist Matt Serwey.
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23: It is the
1: Jesse Kelly Show. Let's have some fun on a Wednesday. Hump day. The week is over, halfway over. Put a smile on your face. We have, wow, so much we have to get to. Yes, we are going to discuss briefly, somewhat briefly, the Democrat primaries that are happening. One happened last night. We'll talk about what's happening and why it's happening. Someone tried to kill Trump again. We will have a discussion about that. Communists believe your children belong to them. We'll talk about that. Why is it that we need to include more people? We'll talk about that. The Democrat Party belongs to foreigners. We have more Iran updates. We're going to talk about the messaging on the issue of affordability and why it falls flat. That'll be a long talk. I'll get to that. That specific thing after we address what happened last night. And the biggest, by a mile, most important thing that happened last night, most devastating thing that happened last night, Sri Tandahar lost his primary.
6: America could not be the great country it is today without our contribution, without your contribution, without the contribution all of the immigrant community. I've served my constituents to the best as I could, but often I get as much of hate towards me just simply because I am an Indian American. We need to see more of Indian Americans in our political arena, serving at various levels, local levels, state.
1: He lost his primary last night to somebody more communist than he was. We grabbed a little clip of his concession speech.
10: We will go to Pankot Palace. Now there is a new Maharaja. And again, the palace has the power of the dark light. It is that place. Kill my people.
1: Okay. To say I'm heartbroken today would be the understatement of the century. I was so despondent when I found out he lost. I considered just taking the day off. But I knew you would be hurting too. And in this time where I'm hurting and you're hurting, I knew that we had to come together and support each other and lift each other up. Sri is gone. We will miss you, sir. All right, quit. Now, in all seriousness, Abdul Al-Sayed, he won a primary last night in Michigan. Abdul Al-Sayed, this guy won a primary last night in Michigan.
13: We've also got to make sure that in this state, we are not discriminating by documentation status. Right now, if you're undocumented, you don't get access to a driver's license. So you're stuck. You don't get access to a lot of the basic things the state offers everybody else. And I think that's ridiculous. And so we've got to stop discriminating that way.
1: This guy won a primary last night.
14: Rather than investing in a force of people who respond with guns and put people in jails, what if we were to take on systematic poverty by investing in the means of uprooting that poverty itself? What if we were to invest in social services? What if we were to invest in public schools? What if we were to invest in public libraries? What would the world look like there? And I think that has to be the way we go. And that means both investing more in these services, and it also means investing less in police.
1: This lady, she's going to win the primary. And she is going to, if she doesn't win, she is going to come very close to being the governor of Wisconsin.
15: You said Americans should cancel Thanksgiving, should have done this in 1621. The post has been deleted. Republicans have been highlighting it. Do you still believe that Thanksgiving should be canceled?
16: Thanksgiving is also a time that's incredibly painful for many people in our communities. And so I think there I wanted to make sure that people understood that there are multiple views, but views can evolve. I do believe right now in our Supreme Court that we should be working to expand the court.
8: defund the police, protect Black lives, and build a care community. This is what we need.
17: That is in the service industry. We are finally having this conversation.
1: Yeah, you got it. I could keep going. What has been the response? Because we've seen this over and over again. New York, Wisconsin, California, it's happening across the country. The more established, well-heeled, if you will, Democrats, they're being asked about it. The Bernie Sanders was asked about this freak who just won in Michigan, is what he said.
18: I first said America deserved 9/11. Are you comfortable with that association?
19: No, I am not. I think that's a dumb statement. On the other hand, he has a whole lot of followers and there's a lot of things that he's saying that are making sense to a lot of people. I think, you know, we have to get above cancel culture. You know, when you're doing radio.
1: Hey, so he said America deserved 9/11. We can't do cancel culture. Chuck Schumer. Here he was.
21: Is the rise of the DSA good for your party?
23: Look, we are a big tent party. And being a big tent party is a strength, not a weakness.
1: I'm looking right now. I'm looking at headlines here. California Democrats rally behind controversial billionaire tax. Massachusetts bill legalizing abortion through the whole presidency awaits the government signature over and over and over again. I have emails. You're worried about it. Jesse, answer me this. All of us can admit communism, socialism, Islamism are counter to the America's founding documents. Why are these anti-American candidates even allowed to run? What is happening? Why is it happening? And should you be concerned or should you celebrate? This is from Town Hall, and I love Town Hall. The headline is why Republicans should be very pleased with the Democrat primary in Michigan. Have you done that? Have you celebrated that? Even if it wasn't Michigan, when one of these kooks wins a Democrat primary, have you said to yourself, nice, they're too crazy. They're too radical. This is good for us. They won't be able to win the general. They're going to make the Democrat Party look bad. I'm sure I've said and thought things like that many times before. But I do think it would be beneficial to understand just some history items, one, and really human nature, because that's what we're always talking about when we're talking about history and culture and politics and what's happening and why is it happening. So first, let's pause and rewind. You understand that the Bolsheviks, who ended up taking over the largest country on the planet, the Bolsheviks took it over. You understand that wasn't very many people. Certainly when you look at the central cast of characters, I'm talking the true believers, communism, that kind of stuff, the Stalins, the Trotskys, the Lenins, these types. There weren't that many guys. Oh, sure, they ended up recruiting all kinds of losers and freaks and criminals and things like that to do the dirty work. But the central core of believers, you know, the guys who founded Bolshevism, nothing. You look at their numbers and they're nothing. And yet, in the end, they conquered, they had a revolution, a successful revolution, and they conquered the largest country on earth. Why? How? We've used the Nazi example before because it's such a great one. The Nazis were one of many dirtball groups on the streets of Germany trying to take that country over when it was down and out. And then finally they got just a little toehold. 2% of Congress, I'm calling it Congress, their House of Representatives, really. 2%, that's what the Nazis had. A little teeny tiny toehold. You know, I'm not good at math. I had to drop algebra in community college. But if you did that in the House of Representatives, that'd be like 7-8 guys, I think. I bet I'm not far off. Would you be concerned, greatly concerned, if there were 7 or 8 Nazis in the House of Representatives right now? You may not celebrate it. I'm sure you wouldn't be happy, but would it keep you up at night? It's 7 or 8 guys. Who cares? Yeah, eventually they had everything. Everything. The whole country. Complete ownership. You know that this is the way the Democrat Party is going. And the sober reality is there is nothing that's going to stop it. Nothing. It's not possible to keep the Democrat Party from going this way. We will talk about the why and human nature and these things in a moment. Before we talk about that, let me ask you why, as a business leader, as a business owner, an HR manager, whatever you are, CFO, why are you still dealing with the nightmare of insurance? 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
1: 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Back to what we're talking about. All these communists keep winning primaries in the Democrat Party. They keep winning and keep winning, and people keep saying things like, this is great for us, woohoo, they won't be able to win, but they keep winning. What is happening, and what? How could it be? What explains the rapid left-wing movement in the Democrat Party? This party today is unrecognizable to the year 2000. We don't have to go to, well, my dad in the 60s, to the year 2000. From that to now, this party's unrecognizable. How did it happen? Why? When I was a kid, we had a social studies class. I'm publicly educated, you can probably tell. But we had a social studies class. I want to say this was fifth grade. And the teacher decided, hey, we're going to have a debate in this class. And we're going to debate. This is something that happens in schools everywhere. It probably happened with you too. The dropping of the atom bombs on Japan. We're gonna sit down as a class, and we're gonna take sides, and you know, do like a debate club thing, and we're gonna debate it and see who wins, and it's gonna be done by class vote, right? And so what they did was they took a vote at the very beginning of the debate, and it turns out, I mean, we're fourth graders, right? Thinking about dropping bombs on people. Turns out most of the class, the overwhelming majority, said no, we should not have dropped the bombs on the Japanese. Well, young Jesse was a history nerd all the way back then too, a history freak, books, whatever I could get my hands on. It was what I enjoyed. And I, in the fourth grade, was quite passionate about the subject. And I mean passionate about the subject. And I know you're going to be stunned to find out I was also an outspoken child, not afraid to speak my mind. I was given the lead role to argue for dropping the bombs. Fourth grader. Yeah, nuke them all. I was given that job. And the day of the debate, we sat down in class, and to say I was passionate would be putting it mildly. Loudly passionate. No, this is crazy. What are you, idiot? You want to kill a bunch of troops? Everything. By the time the debate was over, they took another vote, and the pro-bombing vote destroyed. I think there were like two kids who voted the other way. Destroyed. Why? Because I was right? No, people debate the dropping of the bombs today. I mean, I would argue I was right, but it's not because I was right. It's not because I'm wonderful. It's not because I'm a master debater, although I probably am. What, Chris? You know why I won? I won. You want to know why? I was passionate. I cared deeply about it. I put my heart and soul into it. And what happens when that happens is it bleeds into most people. Now, why does it bleed into most people? Because the vast majority of society, and maybe this is you, and if it is, that is fine, believe me, because it's the norm. The vast majority of society wants to be led somewhere, even if it's somewhere ugly. Just tell me you're in charge. Tell me what to think. Tell me what to do, where to go. Someone just tell me. My wife, when we're trying to decide where to go to dinner, very, very common, I realize that she doesn't want me to ask her, what are you in the mood for? She has no freaking idea. You know what she wants me to say? We're going here. Boom, Mexican tonight. Okay. That's what she wants. She doesn't want the burden of coming up with it. You do it, and I will go. That's not an ob thing. It's not a fourth grade class thing. That's human nature. We get caught up in numbers. We look at a room full of 100 people, and we think, well, I just have to get 51, and I'll win the election. But that's not how it works. If there are 3, 4, 5 passionate people about whatever they're passionate about, good or evil, passionate people in that room loudly campaigning, they are going to sway the other 95 people in that room. A colossal mistake the right is currently making is dismissing the communist movement inside the Democrat Party because they're crazy, because they're radical. These people are crazy. I mean, listen to this woman. This is crazy.
10: You said Americans should cancel Thanksgiving, should have done this in 1621. The post has been deleted. Republicans have been highlighting it. Do you still believe that Thanksgiving should be canceled?
16: Thanksgiving is also a time that's incredibly painful for many people in our communities. And so I think there I wanted to make sure that people understood that there are multiple views, but views can evolve. I do believe right now in our Supreme Court that we should be working to expand the court.
8: Defund the police, protect Black lives, and build a care community. This is what we need.
17: That is in the service industry. We are finally having this conversation about, you know, how our industry really did come from it and kind of is rooted in white supremacy, that tipping in itself. If we look at the history of tipping and how racist it is.
16: In the restaurant industry, when we're out of something, we say it's 86th. And I'd say it's about time we 86 Trump. He represents the utter failure of our.
1: That woman's crazy. It's so good that she's going to win the primary. She may be crazy. She may be evil. She probably is. But she's passionate. And they're following her. And they're following Abdul al-Sayed. And they're following AOC. And the leadership of the Democrat Party is mortally afraid. And they should be. We'll wrap this up in just a moment. Hang on.

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0: pushing back on polls. I'm Lisa Lucera, Fox News. President Trump in a Western swing state talking about the economy.
1: Speaking to supporters in Las Vegas, President Trump says he deserves more credit for a strong American economy.
2: More Americans are working in the United States right now than at any point in the history of our country.
1: Ahead of the midterm elections, the president is touting no tax on tips or overtime and lower prescription drug prices.
2: We had the highest prices in the world, and now we have the lowest prices.
1: At the same time, polls show President Trump's approval rating on the economy has been sliding amid concerns about fuel costs and higher prices tied to the Iran war and tariffs.
0: Fox's Jared Halpern at the White House. On Iran, the president said, we're talking through mediators.
2: We are talking. Let's see what happens. But they respect us.
0: Oman is acting as the negotiator. It says it's working on a plan to reopen the Strait of Hormuz. New Mexico suing the Justice Department and acting Attorney General Todd Blanche.
3: This lawsuit filed in federal court in D.C. alleges that the federal government has blocked the state from investigating the sex crimes of disgraced financier Jeffrey Epstein at a ranch there. The suit says the feds have stonewalled the criminal investigation by New Mexico Attorney General Raul Torres. The state is demanding judicial intervention to force the federal government to turn over relevant materials to New Mexico's investigators. The Justice Department said it was withholding some information from New Mexico to protect victims' privacy and conform with court rulings about evidence.
0: Fox's John Saucier, a federal judge in California holding the Department of Homeland Security in contempt over its handling of evidence from last year's ICE raids in the Los Angeles area, ordering the agency to pay $500 a day until it creates digital copies of cell phone communications for more than 800 agents. 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
5: The city of Omaha addressed the June collapse of a building foundation wall at 38th and Farnham Street. Streetcar construction has been going on in front of that building as the city tries to find a solution.
6: We're monitoring the site for changes that could indicate concern for instability. Right now, we believe that the neighboring properties in Farnham Street itself are safe and that the building is stable.
5: Streetcar Authority Interim Executive Director Steve Jensen says they're talking with building representatives about repair or demolition. A former Boys Town assistant family teacher made an initial court appearance today on two counts of felony child abuse. A Douglas County court judge set bond at $75,000 for 40-year-old Margot Hoos after she was arrested Tuesday. Her charges stem from accusations that a child was forced to stay in a closet for hours without food or water. I'm Elaine Lee Irvin.
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7: Widespread fog is likely overnight into Thursday morning, and some of it could be locally dense. Low temperatures will be cool, falling into the mid and upper 50s. Once the fog clears out on Thursday, lots of sun in the afternoon with highs in the upper 70s and low 80s. Highs approach 90 on Friday. From the First Alert 6 Weather Center, I'm Chief Meteorologist Matt Serwey.
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15: It is the Jesse Kelly Show. Another hour of the Jesse Kelly Show on a fantastic Wednesday. So we are going to discuss where we left off last hour. We're going to discuss this GOP messaging on the economy. Everything's great. A plus. Prices are coming down. We'll discuss why, because it's a few different factions with different reasons. We're going to discuss why. We'll hopefully address that whole thing. We're going to get to this Thanksgiving thing, that Francesca Hahn chick. Well, Thanksgiving's controversial. You know that it is in certain circles, right? We'll talk about the why on that. We'll get to all that, emails, so much more coming up in the second hour of the Jesse Kelly Show. So, the messaging on the economy. Everything's great. Prices are down. Quit whining. Just cook at home. A plus on the economy. Golden age. Stock market's high. Why are you hearing this? Well, there are different reasons depending on the different factions. Let's begin at the top and work our way down. Trump gets a lot of heat whenever he goes on TV and says this. He just said this, I think it was last night.
16: You know, they talk about costs. I inherited very, very high costs, and they're all coming down now. The food, the groceries, it's all coming down. We've done a great job. You know, I think we should be given an A-plus on the economy, but I think that's coming. People are starting to talk about it.
15: Look, I know that may make you mad. Maybe you love it, but here's the truth. That stuff, that's how Trump is. And I'm not excusing it. Believe me, this is about to be critical. I'm not excusing it, but that is how Trump has always been. Before he was a politician or anything else, you know this. You've watched Trump for 10 years. You don't need me to tell you that. That's Trump's way. Everything he is involved in is the best ever. Every person who he's getting along with is the most beautiful and smartest ever. Everything is, that's how Trump operates. And by the way, that's part of what made Trump such a great campaigner, so great on the campaign trail, especially when he was going up against Joe Biden. People were down and out, and Donald Trump's up there saying, we're going to make us the wealthiest we've ever been, and we're going to bring all the jobs back, and mass deportations, and life's going to be perfect. That is a great way to campaign. When you are in campaign mode, that works great. But Trump doesn't do modes. Trump is honest at all times about what he's actually thinking. To his credit and to his detriment, he always will come out and just say it. Well, Donald Trump, he's going to use the same rhetoric on the campaign trail he does when he's president of the United States of America and say everything's perfect. It's an A+.
16: You know, they talk about costs. I inherited very, very high costs, and they're all coming down now. The food, the groceries, it's all coming down. We've done a great job. You know, I think we should be given an A+ on the economy, but I think that's coming. People are starting to talk about it.
15: All right. So that one, that's just Trump's way. Two. Now, this part, I told you I was going to be critical, and I am. If you don't like it, too bad. Tough. It's a human nature thing, a certain degree of arrogance that will creep in when you lead lots and lots of people. You ever talk to, or at least seen it and talked to, you ever see an interview with a rock star who's been a rock star for years? Arrogant beyond belief. Prince, remember Prince? Prince is dead now, but did you know that if you were in Prince's presence, you were not allowed to look at him? Did you know that? You were not allowed to look at him. As if he's some kind of an ancient Greek god or something like that. You weren't allowed to look at him. Now, you can say, what a jerk, what a this, but okay, all that stuff is fine. That's a really jerky thing to do. However, do you know what I have never experienced in my life and never will? I have never stood inside of the Rose Garden and had 60,000 people chanting my name. Ever. I've never stood in Madison Square Garden and had people hang on my every word. What would that, how intoxicating would that be if that was you and that was your life? How intoxicating would it be? It'd be unbelievable, right? Well, it messes with you. Donald Trump has led the world for 10 years. For 10 years. There aren't many of these guys in history, obviously. For 10 years, he's been the central character on planet Earth. Do you think if you were the central character on planet Earth, that maybe, just maybe, that would convince you that you have some powers you don't actually have? I'll rewind one for you. The Epstein stuff. The Epstein stuff was a big deal for people on the campaign trail. It was. It just was. Especially young people. People generally are distrustful of elites. They think elites get away with murder. They think that there's this guy, he dies in weird circumstances in federal custody, and he knew Bill Clinton and Bill Gates, and they thought to themselves, this is a big cover-up by the government. It's a big cover-up. The government's covering for a bunch of rich, evil pedophiles, and I'm sick of this corruption. Expose it all, Trump. Now, I'm not even saying, by the way, Trump did anything wrong when it came to what he did release or didn't release, because that gets into all this kind of cloudy legal stuff. What I am most definitely saying is the messaging, the level of arrogance in the messaging was unreal. And Donald Trump's poll numbers with young people freefalled when he started this stuff.
11: Can you say why there was a minute missing from the jailhouse tape on the night of the
14: set? Yeah, sure.
17: Could I just interrupt for one second? Are you still talking about Jeffrey Epstein? This guy's been talked about for years. You're asking, we have Texas, we have this, we have all of the things. Yeah. And are people still talking about this guy, this creep? That is unbelievable. Do you want to waste the time, and do you feel like answering?
14: I don't mind answering.
17: I mean, I can't believe you're asking a question on Epstein at a time like this, where we're having some of the greatest success and also tragedy. With
15: you know how that landed? No, you could answer that question with, hey, we are trying to get everything released we can. We have to protect the names of innocent people. I understand there's a lot of passion out there. We are going to try to get some measure of justice for the victims here and make sure some bad people go to prison. We are going about it. I know you care, and I care too, and I am on it. You can answer that. Or you can tell everyone to shut up. That's stupid. Talk about the stock market. The Dow's really high. There's a level of arrogance there, and it's crept into Trump a few times, where, as the leader of the world, he feels like he can command the entire right-wing ecosphere, you, me, all of us, no matter what our role is, shut up about this, talk about this, don't say that, say this, idiot. There is a level of arrogance there, and it has burned us a couple times. It is burning us right now, big time. It's not that Donald Trump is responsible, solely responsible, for all these high prices. Now, of course, he has to own some of the COVID stuff, and there's no question he has to own Iran. Look, some of it does land in his lap. I get all that. I'm not trying to cover for the guy, but it's not as if he's solely responsible for it, and it's certainly not as if he can just wave a magic wand and make burritos more affordable for you or me. I'm not saying that at all. I'm not putting it on him. But there has to be some level of massaging with the messaging that comes from the top. It's a golden age. Just look at the stock market. We deserve an A plus when prices are significantly higher now than they were when he was elected. That's a problem. And don't email me some stupid email and tell me prices are not higher, because I am looking at the data. I've told you the data. They are higher, and they're basically higher across the board, across the board. Now, has he slowed inflation? Of course he has. Of course, because Joe Biden was a psychopath. Rice, 45%, cotton, 27%, wheat, 25%, wool, 21%, rubber, 20%, cheese, 16%, tea, 15%, sunflower oil, 15%, palm oil, 15%, lumber, 14%, soybeans, 13%. That's just since the start of the year. They don't want to hear about an A+. They want to hear that you're on it. You understand? You were on it, and you're working on it. So it starts at the top. But I said there are three different factions. Trump is only one of those. There are two others. And there is a chance I'm about to talk about you. Maybe you'll be offended. I don't care. Jesse at jessekellyshow.com. 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
15: Jesse Kelly here. 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
9: Here's something pretty disturbing I discovered while researching this podcast. This is what it actually says on the Los Angeles Police Department website. The site states that the Adult Missing Persons Unit investigates 3,200 cases a month, and 70% of those missing people are found or returned voluntarily within 2 or 3 days. It goes on to explain, and I quote here, "Since being a missing person is not a crime, police are given a very limited role while conducting these types of investigations." At the bottom of the webpage, it gets more disturbing. There's a section titled, "What if they never returned?" And here's the official police advice. In such situations, you may want to enlist the services of a private investigator to assist in your search. If you can't afford a PI, the police...

0: 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Nothing is off limits here, and nothing is sugarcoated.
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0: Look up, look down, look around, look up, look down, look around. In the trees and on the ground, 'cause the ALB must be found.
1: Some signs of the ALB are dime-sized holes on tree trunks, a sawdust-like material called frass, and the beetle itself, with a long black body and white spots.
0: Look up, look down, look around, look up, look down, look around. In the trees and on the ground, 'cause the ALB must be found.
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3: Just before midnight on Saturday, February 19th, 2005, Danielle Imbo and her friend Richard Petrone left a crowded Philadelphia bar. 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
3: Those same questions frustrated law enforcement. 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
3: What happened to Danielle and Richard?
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10: I'm Susan Lee, and this is the Fox Business Report.
11: The major averages ending mixed on Wednesday, though the Dow notched its 24th record close of the year. The Nasdaq was under pressure from SpaceX, its stock tumbling 13%. Elon Musk's rocket company beating second quarter earnings targets, but its heavy AI spending is raising concerns. Adam Johnson of the Bullseye American Ingenuity Fund says that investors want to see results from big tech companies.
12: I don't think that the hyperscalers have necessarily made the case to Wall Street and all of us who are watching that the money is actually generating the returns that we do need to see. And that was why stocks sold off over the past 6 weeks.
11: The Dow up 263 points, the Nasdaq lower by 222, S&P 500 down 13. On the earnings front, ConocoPhillips, Airbnb, Lyft, and Warner Brothers Discovery will be reporting financial results. That's your Fox Business Report. I'm Hillary Barsky, invested in you.

0: is the Fox News Rundown. Now a look at sports.
1: The Indiana Fever's Sophie Cunningham recently stated she doesn't believe transgendered athletes belong in women's sports, which has led to pushback from some WNBA players, coaches, and owners, as well as a debate among fans. Wednesday, Cunningham said the league needs to refocus its mission.
2: All we ever do is cover everything except basketball. And it's like, what are we doing? There's so much. Like, you can talk about other things. I think those are great stories. I think it shows fans, who people are outside of the court. But I also think we got to keep the main thing the main thing.
1: Sound courtesy of the Indiana Fever, she says others can speak for themselves, but she's focusing on basketball. That's sports on the Fox News Rundown. Kevin Uretsky, Fox News.
3: An update from OutKick Stan Dockich.
4: There's no transphobia. She said what 90% of the people say. Probably 100% overseas. Of course, men shouldn't traipse around in women's locker rooms. Boys shouldn't be in girls' spaces when it comes to sports. But Howie has to say, and good for Howie. I mean, I gotta tell you, other than reading his rap sheet, we've never discussed old Howie Bryant. And the result is a star. She is a star. The latest participant in an old game no more complicated than checkers, but far less interesting. No. See, that's where you're wrong. No. That's where you're wrong. Sophie Cunningham is very interesting. Sophie Cunningham is interesting because she wants all the smoke. She's not afraid of all the smoke, whether it's on the court, defending Caitlin Clark, knocking down threes in the face of a booing crowd. See, Howard Bryant is a cliche. He's an angry black man stuck in the past, jealous of a white woman for standing up for herself. No, we've seen this time and time again. I stand up for everybody. And in doing so, I get called names from all sides. It's awesome. For OutKicks, don't at me. I'm Dan Dockich, and this is Fox News Rundown.
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12: Is the Midwest falling to communism? Hi, everyone. Fake Dr. Abdul Al-Sayed, the guy who says that he saved more people than most doctors have in the world despite not having a medical license. Yeah, that guy. The guy who says that Israel should not exist. Yeah, that guy. The guy who says that we should, you know, abolish the police and prisons. That guy is now going to be the Democratic nominee for Senate in the purple state of Michigan. He'll take on Republican Mike Rogers in November. Wow. This is a big development here because we've talked about how Mayor Zoran Mamdani in New York City winning there. Well, that's a deep blue city. Or in Seattle, they have a mayor there that is a Democratic socialist slash communist as well. Washington, D.C. will be getting one too. All right. Deep blue cities falling to deep blue policies, radical, one would call it. That's, I guess, the way things are going. But if you could win statewide, if you're Al-Sayed in Michigan, well, that is a very, very big deal for the communist movement. Because emboldened by a victory in Michigan, Al-Sayed over Rogers will mean probably that not Kamala Harris and not Gavin Newsom and not Pete Buttigieg, but Alexandria Ocasio-Cortez could be the next nominee for president because she aligns with that movement, and that movement has all the energy, all the money, and all the momentum right now. I'm Joe Concha.
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4: Trying to work out a deal to open up the Strait of Hormuz. I'm Dave Anthony, Fox News. Iran and Oman are said to be close to an agreement as President Trump demands the attacks on ships end, saying in a Las Vegas rally he prefers a deal.
11: We were set for the biggest attack of any attack, and we've hit them very hard for the last few months.
13: Amid the possibility of a return to conflict with Iran if an agreement isn't reached, President Trump posted to Truth Social overnight about reports the United States is running out of air defense interceptors. The president said, in part, the U.S. has massive amounts of munitions, especially of certain types. He goes on to say, additionally, large amounts are being manufactured and shipped to the U.S. as needed.
4: Fox's Trey Yingston, Tel Aviv. Two Israeli soldiers have been killed in Lebanon. A building they went into as part of a security sweep exploded. Four other soldiers badly wounded, prompting Israel to launch retaliatory strikes targeting Hezbollah militants. Back to the president in Las Vegas. He also touted what he calls a great economy.
11: And I'm not getting credit from the fake news for what I've done. I never have gotten credit. I don't get credit.
4: And he calls fake polls showing a large majority of Americans think the economy is not in good shape and oppose the president's handling of the economy. A Senate committee will gather next hour to consider holding ex-presidential advisor Dr. Anthony Fauci in contempt of Congress. Fox's Madeline Rivera in Washington.
14: Republicans say Dr. Fauci should have been able to answer questions during his hearing last week because of his preemptive pardon from former President Biden. But the pardon only covers what happened before 2025, meaning Fauci could face charges for any perjury committed last Wednesday. So he invoked the Fifth Amendment more than 100 times, accusing Chairman Rand Paul of having a vendetta against him.
15: To get me to say something, anything, that could vindicate his repeated public pledges that I end up, in his words, quote, behind bars.
16: A contempt resolution could be referred to the Justice Department. 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
4: It's 6:02. We've got 65 degrees in Omaha, Council Bluffs and Lincoln. I'm Craig Evans, News Radio 1110 KFAB. Nebraska and Iowa are included in six additional states now linked to a multi-state outbreak of cyclosporiasis tied to recalled shredded iceberg lettuce. More than 22,000 confirmed or suspected cases are reported nationwide. The Food and Drug Administration says most illnesses have been traced to recalled Taylor Farms lettuce served at restaurants, including Taco Bell. Officials expect the case count to keep rising because it can take up to 6 weeks for health agencies to determine whether an illness is part of an outbreak. The teens accused of kidnapping two children in Omaha are being held on bond again.
17: This comes after a Douglas County judge on Monday ruled there was a lack of probable cause against Wantez Ruffin and James Barnes, and prosecutors refiled the charges in Douglas County District Court. Ruffin and Barnes were each held on 10% of a $10 million bond. The two were arrested in June for allegedly forcing two kids into their car at gunpoint. They're facing multiple charges, including kidnapping. Prosecutors say the 9- and 10-year-old boys were going to be used as part of a revenge plot against someone. I'm Dave Bohl.
4: Federal funds will be used to study how to extend Omaha's streetcar system into North Omaha. City officials say that a connection to North Omaha may be years away. Streetcar service on North 24th Street in North Omaha was available until the late 1940s. I'm Craig Evans, News Radio 1110 KFAB, Nebraska's news, weather, and traffic station. 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Now, let's check time saver traffic with Lucy Chapman.
18: From the A1 United Heating, Air, and Electrical Time Saver Traffic Center, that morning rush is already starting to build on I-80 between 680 and 480. Construction on L Street at 20th and at 39th going to slow things down for you through there. Looks like a lot of that fog has begun to lift. You could still be running into some light fog, especially in outlying areas. That's a look at your roads. I'm Lucy Chapman.
19: All right, Lucy, thank you. Sunny and 81 after this fog burns off today. 67 overnight, another chance for fog tomorrow. Slight chance of rain, maybe a thunderstorm tomorrow afternoon with a high of 89. 87 with rain possible on Saturday morning. Right now, 66 Omaha Council Bluffs, 65 in Lincoln, and a Bloomberg market update in 1 minute here on 1110 KFAB.
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21: This is a Bloomberg Money Minute. Hackers have launched a wave of sophisticated cyber attacks on Wall Street firms in recent days. The attempts included voice phishing, where the use of technology to mimic voices in calls or messages. Sources tell us a number of major hedge funds, as well as several private equity firms, were targeted. The recent rally for stocks took a breather yesterday. Shares of SpaceX sank 14% after the company reported higher-than-expected spending on its artificial intelligence business. The tech-heavy NASDAQ led the losses. The S&P 500 dropped 0.2%. This morning, investors are waiting on further developments in talks between the U.S. and Iran. Stocks are mixed. S&P futures are rising 11 points. However, Dow futures are down 125. And Samsung is seeing strong demand for its latest lineup of foldable smartphones. The company says the passport-shaped Fold 8 and Fold 8 Ultra are currently outpacing last year's pre-order numbers by 30%. Courtney Donahoe, Bloomberg Radio.
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19: With a woo-hoo and a wee-hoo, we welcome you to Thursday morning. Scott Voorhees here with Craig Evans, Courtney Donahoe, Jim Rose. There's Lucy Chapman. We are Nebraska's Morning News on News Radio 1110 KFAB, Scott at KFAB.com. 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On social media, the owners of a place that was the Brothers Lounge in Blackstone. This is the place that just about a month and a half ago had that, what do we call it? A void? It was a sinkhole. It was a collapse. It was a void. It was where the ground used to come up against the building. Now there's a giant hole where you could see into the basement of that building. So call it what you will. It was a big gaping hole
2: in the ground. I think it was actually a bedroom.
19: Well, the owners don't say that they were doing any of that work on it. And what they're saying is everything was fine with the building prior to the streetcar construction.
2: Uh-huh.
19: Never had water issues. Mm-hmm. This building just turned 100 years old. And the owners of this place, because I know you're thinking, all right, 38th and Farnham, this used to be the Brothers Bar, Lounge, whatever. It's been closed, right? It's an abandoned building. So what happened here? They said on social media, this is a guy named Trey who owns this building. He says, this building was what remains of more than 30 years of hard work and lots of love building the wonderful community that includes all of you. We were in the process of selling the building, which represented our life savings and future retirement. Everything has now changed. Dealing with all of this has devastated us. And they went to great lengths to say not only was there never any problem with this building, but they also said, let's see here, 8 days or so before there was the foundation collapse there, they said they called the city and said, we're warning about water in the basement. Now, that's interesting, but at the same time, I also empathize with the city officials on this one. If you own the building and now you have water in a building, in the basement of that building, and you contact the city, there's water in the basement, what do you want us to do about it? It's your building. Water in the basement happens. Sounds like you need to call out someone from a foundation standpoint.
2: Yeah, well, but if water wasn't coming in before they put in a streetcar,
19: that's what they're saying.
2: That's a mitigating conversation. And,
19: that's what they're saying.
2: You know, frankly, the city really botched it on this one. They didn't put enough money into the what they would call the Keep People Alive Fund, meaning businesses. They had a small fund. It should have probably had about $6-8 million in it, and only had $1 million. This is to compensate businesses for lost revenue because of street construction.
19: That's a separate issue.
2: They didn't put enough money in there for these businesses. You can't get to them.
19: This business was closed. Well, they're to focus on one thing at a time. I'm happy to get to that in a moment.
2: Well, good. But the truth is that if there wasn't any water in the basement before they started tearing up Farnham Street, then it's on the city, in my view.
19: Well, the city says that we received their complaint about it, and we reached out and contacted them and said, here's what you need to do to submit a claim. And then about a week or so later, that's when this void happen. And now there's water and mud and all kinds of junk that went into the basement of that building. And this is another interesting statement here by the city. They said, we believe that the building is safe. All the other buildings along this route here, about 38th and Farnham, Blackstone District, we believe it's all safe. But at the same time, we have fencing around it. We've been monitoring the site for changes since then. The recent rainfall has got a lot of water pooling up in the voids in the street where they're putting down the streetcar rails, the big holes going down what used to be a street. And we're talking to the owners of the building to see if they want to fix the problem or if they want to demolish the building. Now, wait a second. I thought you said the building was safe. So, well, we see a couple of different options here. One is you can fix the building. Two, if you want, you can completely demolish the building. Why would you demolish a building that has been deemed safe? So that's interesting. Now, the owner of this place also says that he was notified last week. This was about 5 weeks after this happened in his business, that he would be fined every day that the hole isn't repaired. He said, wait a second. I thought we were in the process of working with the city to find out what to do next, and now you came back to us and said, oh, by the way, you guys are subject to a fine every day. City officials yesterday came scrambling out, going, whoa, we're not going to, probably not going to fine these guys. We're still on pace to do the work. We're just going to work on the other side of the street.
3: Well, if the Chinese don't get us, City Hall will.
19: That's the assessment of Jim Rose, and I want to come back to your point a moment ago about what it's like to be a business on this route.
3: I don't have any money in the enterprise fund.
19: I don't know when the last time you tried to go down to
3: College World Series.
19: We'll talk about that in just a moment here. Traffic, weather, and a news update also next.
3: So what you need to do is cower in your garage or cower in your new garage, so long as it's at least 3 nautical miles from anywhere near the streetcar route. 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Everything from a little bit of stuff to a whole brand-new garage, we can do it for you. 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
18: From the A1 United Heating, Air, and Electrical Time Saver Traffic Center, as that morning rush gets underway on I-80, still seeing light to moderate traffic on the Dodge Expressway. The JFK is still in good shape. We're doing some traveling. 880 and I-80 up to the north. You're still dealing with some heavier fog in that area. That's a look at your roads. I'm Lucy Chapman.
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8: First alert to areas of fog around this morning. Could be dense in quite a few spots. Then we head into the afternoon and get quite a bit of sunshine. 81 humid degrees for the high and an east-southeast wind at 5 to 15. Mostly clear tonight, down to 67 for the low. A little fog around to start Friday, then partly cloudy and a slight chance of a spotty afternoon storm, especially east, a high of 89. From the First Alert 6 Weather Center, I'm Senior Chief Meteorologist Rusty Lord.
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5: 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August storms hitting hard. Heavy rain means sewer backups and flooded basements. Omaha Drain clears it fast. 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That's omahadrain.com.
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25: An Omaha man pleads guilty to discharging a firearm in a road rage in March. Trevor Masters will be sentenced in October. Officials say more than 1,000 firefighters are working in and around Spokane, Washington to contain several devastating wildfires. Some 1,500 firefighters are reportedly working 16-hour shifts to hold back three wildfires that have displaced over 60,000 people. A California man is facing charges after being accused of crushing a car with a tractor during an argument with a woman. He allegedly drove a front loader tractor into a car, crushing the hood, back windshield, and trunk, and damaging the front bumper. He's facing felony charges. I'm Craig Evans. More news at the bottom of the hour at News Radio 1110 KFAB.
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19: Sports brief in just a couple of minutes here. That's Jim Rose. I am Scott Voorhees. Lucy Chapman, Craig Evans there. This is Nebraska's Morning News. Thank you so much for hanging out here with us on News Radio 1110 KFAB. You guys remember how great Midtown Crossing was before all the streetcar construction? I went there a couple of days ago because I wanted a salad. I so rarely crave a salad for lunch that those rare opportunities when I do, when my heart, my arteries say, please, please give us some lettuce. I go over to Pickleman's. Pickleman's at Midtown Crossing. And I think that's 38th Street. I went south on that street. And you can't take a left to go to the restaurants there. And there's a couple reasons why. One side of the street's already all smashed up with the construction for the streetcar. And they have back angle parking now. So you can't just take a left and pull right in front of the store here. You got to go all the way around and then back angle in. That's, of course, knowing that the person driving right behind you is going to give you the space to signal, stop, and then back into the spot, which, of course, they're not going to because no one drives with any kind of consideration for what might be going on with the vehicle in front of them. So I'm now going round and round the entire Midtown Crossing, which you can't take a left on Turner Boulevard. That's all destroyed with all the construction. And then all the other streets after that, also construction. Pretty much had to go down to like 19th Street before I come swinging back around on Dodge, I guess it was, and then come back up. And of course, you can't take a left on Dodge. It's a nightmare. And that's just my stupid experience. What are the business owners doing right now when someone tries to come over and go to, like Ray's Buffalo Wings or Pickleman's or whatever at Midtown Crossing, or the same problems down at the Old Market or Blackstone District, and you can't get anywhere, you can't park anywhere, you can't drive anywhere, you can't walk anywhere,
2: right.
19: And they're saying, hey, this is all going to be great when the streetcar is done. When's that? A couple of years. We expect to have that thing operational in 2 years. What are they supposed to do? So you were saying a moment ago, Jim, that the city should be compensating them for this.
2: Which,
19: sorry, that's not the city's job.
2: Well, sure it is. The city has what they call an enterprise fund. And that is when you do major road construction that impacts commercial activity, there is an enterprise fund that compensates businesses for lost revenue. You got to prove that before you started digging up the streets, I was doing this much a month. Now I'm doing this much a month. Make up the difference. They didn't put enough money in there. I don't think they put enough money into the clean up the dirty dirt fund for this new soccer stadium either, but that's dirty a separate
19: dirt.
2: Issue.
19: The dirty dirt fund?
2: Yeah, the dirty dirt fund down there, because UP used that as essentially a dumping ground for decades. Anyway, we'll get to that when they start building that one.
19: Right.
2: But they put like $1 million in this enterprise fund, which disappeared in a month. They should have put $8 million in there. Again, this is just another reason why this was a bad idea.
19: Well,
2: and it's going to kill off a lot of businesses. And I got to tell you, it's a lot harder to get a new one in there than to support an existing one.
19: I have a friend who has a business not far from there. And she was just told, like, look, if you just want to, you know, sell it back to us here, if you're going to complain about all this, then we'll just cancel your rent, and you got 30 days to move out. She's fighting that right now, and you might hear more from her in the days ahead.
2: Like I said, forget about the Russians. Our biggest problem is City Hall.
19: Yeah, it is such a mess. The 1110 KFAB Certified Transmission Sports Brief now. Here's Jim Rose.
2: Okay, Scott, good morning, everybody. The annual State Farm Four Ball will need a new course. Something else at Indian Creek for the next few days. Pinnacle Bank Classic, Corn Ferry Tour Stop, 156 players. They're all good. Some of them are very good. We have 11 guys out there who combined have won 14 PGA Tour events, including Cameron Champ, who's won 3. 9 of the top 200 players in the world are in Omaha. 2 inches of rain fell Tuesday night, but they pumped all the water out of the bunkers and fairways, so the big money pro-am was played. First tee times for round one are in half an hour. No, Husker football does not have Jeff Spicoli as the starting quarterback.
9: All I need are some tasty waves, cool buzz, and I'm fine.
2: Even though there is a little resemblance with Anthony Calandria, the new guy, not happy with the existing quarterback talent, Matt Rhule went looking for somebody else in the offseason after the 3 straight losses. Kenny Muncy, backup at Notre Dame, was the first choice. He committed, then decommitted. Wound up at Kentucky. Plan B was Calandria, who looked good for UNLV in the Mountain West Conference. Does he know the defenses in this league are a notch or two better?
11: Mountain West and the Big Ten, it's a different ball game, right? The Big Ten has way better players, so I think they do a lot of different looks, and a lot of teams just could run just man, right? In Mountain West, you've seen a lot of zone looks, but Big Ten, you're going to get really what it is man.
2: He was productive. He can run. He has a penchant for the turnover, which will be exacerbated in this league, but says he's grown up and doesn't gamble with the ball anymore. MSN.com has done a poll. Which assistant coaches for Big Ten teams are the best candidates to be a head coach? Number 2, Mike Shanahan, offensive coordinator, Indiana. Number 1, Bryant Haynes, defensive coordinator, Indiana. No Nebraska assistants are on the top 10 list, even though Dana Holgorsen has been one at multiple schools. Nobody from Iowa, but LeVar Woods, special teams coach, coordinator for Michigan State, is number 6 on the list. He was an assistant at Iowa for years. Football tonight, preseason game 1, Hall of Fame game, Canton, Ohio, Cardinals versus the Panthers. Major League Baseball games, yesterday afternoon and last night, KC Royals beat the Twins. Final 2-1 on a 7th inning home run. Seattle, Boston, Baltimore, and Toronto also got wins. Cubs, Nats, Braves, Brewers, and D-backs get wins in the National League. Washington 10-4 over Philadelphia. In the 7th inning of this game, a green pigment appeared on Phillies hitter Zach Littell. It was a laser getting shot from somebody along first base or in right field. They stopped the game for a minute. The umpire thought it was initially a pigment. It turned out to be a laser. They did not find out who fired the laser. Also, an interleague play, Texas, Tampa Bay, the Mets, Reds, and Cardinals all got victories. Omaha 5, Toledo 1. Sports is news on Nebraska's news, weather, and traffic station. KFAB News Time in the morning, 6:25.
19: I know who's responsible for that.
2: Yeah, Dr. Evil.
4: I developed a weather-changing machine, which was, in essence, a sophisticated heat beam, which we called a laser.
2: Laser, yeah.
4: Using these lasers, we punch a hole in the protective layer around the world.
19: Yeah, that's
2: the ozone.
19: Contact him. Yeah.
2: But his sea bass is ill-tempered.
19: Lucy Chapman now with Time Saver Traffic, please.
18: From the A1 United Heating, Air, and Electrical Time Saver Traffic Center, I-80 looks a little busy between 72nd and 84th Street in both directions. Also, watch for some fog if you're traveling up on the north side around 880. Fog there is a little heavier. Down here, looks like it's moderate to light in some areas. And construction, Ames 20th to 44th lane restrictions there. That's a look at your roads. I'm Lucy Chapman.
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19: Nice day ahead, sunny and 81 before back up around 90 tomorrow. 66 now, Omaha Council Bluffs, 65 in Lincoln. 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
0: Kamala Giangelosi, Senator Rand Paul holding a vote this morning to hold Dr. Anthony Fauci in contempt of Congress after he pleaded the fifth over 100 times during a hearing last week.
3: Legal experts say a witness can avoid answering questions that might implicate him in a crime, but not to avoid embarrassment. And before the hearing, Paul had released pages from Fauci's diary where he talks about the celebrity attention he was getting and that scientists weren't in agreement about whether COVID-19 came from a lab leak or natural causes.
0: It's Fox's Madeline Rivera. President Trump says he'd rather make a deal with Iran to stop the killing. That message comes as Tehran and Oman work out a plan to reopen the Strait of Hormuz, but ships are still coming under fire.
5: Reports do indicate that progress in talks between Iran and Oman aimed at opening the strait, led in part by Gulf allies urging the president not to strike.
0: That's Fox's Trey Yangst. 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
25: It's 6:31. We've got 66 degrees in Omaha, Council Bluffs, 65 in Lincoln. I'm Craig Evans, News Radio, 1110 KFAB. The city of Omaha addressed the June collapse of a building foundation wall at 38th and Farnham Streets. Streetcar construction has been going on in front of that building, and the city looks to move forward.
7: I don't think it's in anyone's best interest to leave the building in the conditions it's in today. And so our focus has been on how do we expedite either a repair of the damage or a demo of the building, if that's what the owners wanted to do.
25: Streetcar Authority Interim Executive Director Steve Jensen says that they're talking with building representatives about the two options. Today's streetcar brand and design event has been postponed to keep the focus on fixing the 38th and Farnham situation. A former Boys Town assistant family teacher made an initial court appearance yesterday on two counts of felony child abuse without injury. A Douglas County court judge set bond at $75,000 for 40-year-old Margot Hoos after she was arrested Tuesday. Jeffrey Everett, a now terminated family teacher at Boys Town, and his wife Jenny had each been earlier charged with felony child abuse in this case. That includes accusations of a youngster being forced to stay in a closet for hours without food, water, or use of the restroom, and another being denied medical care for an arm injury. A candidate for U.S. Senate in Nebraska accused of being a plant to split Republican votes is still running. The Nebraska Secretary of State's office confirms to KFAB Radio News that Mike Marmon did not file to have his candidacy withdrawn by the deadline. That means that his name will be on the November ballot as the legal marijuana party candidate. Marvin has been accused by supporters of Republican U.S. Senate candidate Pete Ricketts of running to peel votes away from Ricketts to help nonpartisan candidate Dan Osborne. Marvin denied the accusations in an interview with the Nebraska Examiner. I'm Craig Evans, News Radio 1110 KFAB, Nebraska's news, weather, and traffic station. 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
18: From the A1 United Heating, Air, and Electrical Time Saver Traffic Center, reports of a tire that has struck two vehicles on the exit ramp 72nd from I-80 eastbound, but I'm not seeing any delays through there. Watch for some fog, light fog out to the west, and also on the Iowa side, especially up around 880, and construction on L Street at 22nd, as well as southbound 72nd at Hamilton, just south of Blondo. That's a look at your roads. I'm Lucy Chapman.
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19: Mostly sunny this afternoon, a high of 81, 67 overnight, then up to near 90 tomorrow. Slight chance of rain or a thunderstorm popping up. And then lingering through Saturday morning, a high of 87 on Saturday afternoon. 66 now in Omaha, Council Bluffs, and 65 in Lincoln. Time now for a market update.
10: This is a Bloomberg Money Minute. Burger King is proving a fresh take on an old favorite can pay off. U.S. sales jumped nearly 9% last quarter, beating expectations as customers responded to its upgraded Whopper with a glazed bun. Burger King has also focused on limited-time offers, including a tie-in with Star Wars, The Mandalorian, and Grogu, as well as crown-shaped nuggets. Tomorrow is the main event Wall Street has been waiting for, the July jobs report. Weakness in tech stocks is weighing on NASDAQ futures this morning. However, S&P futures are seeing gains. And Martha's Vineyard tourism has been upended by concerns over a fast-growing population of Lone Star ticks. Ferries to and from the vineyard carried about 5% fewer passengers this year through mid-July. Short-term rental bookings fell by a percentage point in June and stayed flat the following month, according to AirDNA data. While other parts of the U.S. are also dealing with the surge in ticks, few are as economically dependent on tourism as the vineyard. Courtney Donahoe, Bloomberg Radio.
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19: Looking forward to that today and every morning right here on News Radio 1110 KFAB. This is Nebraska's Morning News. Jim Rose there, Craig Evans, Lucy Chapman, Courtney Donahoe. I'm Scott Voorhees. Jim, do you know Chris DeGaulle? You know that guy?
4: Yeah, I've been I was on his radio show when he was in Kansas City. He was a talk show host in Philadelphia and actually, I think, did some other markets, but now he's in the political game.
19: He's hosted a couple of shows right here on 1110 KFAB years ago. I said, hey, you got some time to help us out? We need someone to do a few days. Yeah, absolutely.
4: Yeah, we need a pinch hitter here.
19: Yeah, it looks like he's going to be in Congress now. He just won the Republican primary in his district in Missouri. It's a heavily Republican district. He's a big Trump supporter, so he advances, and unless there's pictures of him with a teenage goat, he'll probably be the next congressman there. Yeah. Now, I've known him for a long time. I have those pictures, so I'll be looking to bribe him. This could be a major payoff for me.
4: Yeah, not just a teenage goat, but a teenager or a goat, or both.
19: No, I don't think that's disqualifying anymore.
4: He's a big Trump guy, big immigration guy, big crackdown on immigration guy. Yeah. He's big, beautiful Bill guy. He got the endorsement of the incumbent congressman who is retiring. But this is huge. Most talk show people don't make good politicians, and most politicians don't make good talk show hosts. But in this case, he's bridged the divide, and we'll see what Chris DeGaulle can do.
19: Well, Gene Stothert makes a great talk show host.
4: She's off to a good start.
19: And let's see, the last talk radio guy who went on to be a politician was Mike Pence, and everyone loves Mike Pence.
4: Right.
19: All right. Here's an interesting story. It's a Democrat who just won a Senate race and then dropped out of that Senate race, paving the way for the independent. What state am I talking about?
4: Nebraska.
19: No, South Dakota.
4: Oh, another one. Okay.
19: Same thing happened in South Dakota. Mm. So this is now an independent candidate who just a few years ago was the Democrat candidate who challenged Senator John Thune and got whooped in. This was a few years back, whatever year that would have been. And now he becomes the main challenger against this Republican, Mike Rounds, up in South Dakota. So I look forward to the, he's a fake.
4: He's a fake.
19: Yeah, so he's the independent candidate.
4: Being a fake.
19: And he says, oh, I'm not a Democrat, I'm an independent. Didn't you run as a Democrat just a few years ago? Hey, that wasn't me. That was another guy.
4: Just like me and had the same name. This is the big, there are two key issues, I think, for Republicans over the next 90 days, Scott. The first one is you're going to have to do a better job of telling the folks all the good things you've been doing, even if they don't know it. And the second thing is you have to call out these socialists who are breaking their legs running to the center. And the best example of that is our good friend, Mr. El Said, Dr. El Said up in Michigan. 4 or 5 months ago, he was as DSA as it gets. But if you talk to him yesterday, hey, I'm a capitalist.
19: Oh, yeah.
4: I'm a physician.

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18: From the A1 United Heating, Air, and Electrical Time Saver Traffic Center, you've got a crash on northbound 192nd

0: at Q Street and 172nd and Q Street. The traffic signals are malfunctioning. You got a little bit of a slowdown on I-80 eastbound now at the 72nd Street exit. That is due to some damage to a car from a tire that was lost in that area. Also watch for delays due to some construction on northbound 132nd as you approach Maple. That's a look at your roads. I'm Lucy Chapman.
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3: First alert to areas of fog around this morning. Could be dense in quite a few spots. Then we head into the afternoon and get quite a bit of sunshine. 81 humid degrees for the high and an east-southeast wind at 5 to 15. Mostly clear tonight, down to 67 for the low. A little fog around to start Friday, then partly cloudy and a slight chance of a spotty afternoon storm, especially east, a high of 89. From the First Alert 6 Weather Center, I'm Senior Chief Meteorologist Rusty Lord.
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6: A man working as an electrician at the CHI Health Center is accused of stealing equipment from them and selling it on eBay. Omaha police were advised of a theft at the center this week, including audiovisual equipment. President Trump is denying claims from both CBS News and Reuters that the U.S. is running low on munitions because of the war with Iran. Trump warned that the leakers of those treasonous statements are being hunted down and long-term jail sentences will be sought. Spider-Man Brand New Day is now the highest grossing film of the year. It's made over $1.1 billion at the global box office in just 7 days. It's the fastest film to reach $400 million domestically and the second fastest to reach $1 billion globally behind Avengers Endgame. I'm Craig Evans. More news at the top of the hour at News Radio 1110 KFAB.
4: People love that Spider-Man. Thank you very much, Craig Evans. I bet Lucy hasn't seen a minute of any of those films. Most popular movie of the year. It's like the third, fourth, fifth, sixth movie that this guy Tom Holland has played Spider-Man. Have you seen any of that stuff?
0: I've seen some Spider-Man movies.
4: Have you seen these Spider-Man movies? They're fun.
0: Yeah, the first one, I think.
4: I don't believe you.
0: Yeah, when he first becomes Spider-Man.
4: Okay, well,
0: probably that's been a long time ago.
4: In an Avengers movie. I don't know.
0: Probably.
4: There are so many of those movies that I will be flipping channels in the evening. It's like, oh, this is Avengers Part 16. Like, oh, okay, which one is this? And I'm watching it going, I'm asking my wife, like, come in here. Did we see this movie? I think so. Does any of this look familiar? I don't know. Who's that guy? And I swear we've seen these films, but it's a lot of them. They're all fun.
0: Hey, since you're stopped anyway.
4: I'm not stopped. This is me hosting the radio show. I'm talking to you for a change.
0: Oh, you were done for a second.
4: Do you have traffic you'd like to tell me about?
0: I do.
4: Okay.
0: That tire that came flying through the air, in fact, did damage at least four vehicles. That's what's causing the delays on I-80 eastbound. That's at 72nd. You've got a couple of vehicles that are damaged on the exit, which doesn't look like it's causing any big delays, but off to the right shoulder and a couple of vehicles there. That's what's causing the slowdown.
4: See, this is rough because Lucy's looking at me. I'm like, all right, Lucy wants to talk. And she's like, just waiting for me to stop so she can tell you about a very important traffic thing.
0: Well, it is very important, but I wasn't waiting for you to stop. But you happened to for a second, so I took my shot.
4: Well, no, I appreciate that. Always, always shoot me. I mean, always look for an opportunity to. So Jim said a moment ago, like, yeah, we got Husker Buzz coming up. And I said, is Sean coming on? He's like, yep, every Wednesday and Friday during camp. I said, Jim, today's Thursday.
7: I just have trouble with calendars. I'm sorry.
4: So he's not.
7: I'm dyslexic when it comes to calendars.
4: I said, you better have an 1110 KFAB certified transmission sports brief ready to go. And Jim said, who are you talking to?
7: Yeah, I said, who do you think you're talking to?
4: So sorry, no Sean today, but we have Jim.
7: Here we go. Husker football, Scott, has a new quarterback. He is Anthony Calandria, free agent from UNLV, Mountain West Offensive Player of the Year. 3,500 yards passing on top of the 4,000 yards he produced in 2 years at Virginia. Matt Rhule has hooked his wagon to Calandria. This doesn't work out. Could be rough for both of them. The kid thinks it will.
8: Yeah, Coach Rhule's awesome. He just keeps it real. Like, he's going to tell you what it is. So I really appreciate that from him. And no, he's one of the better coaches I've ever had in my life, just off telling you really what it is.
7: Okay, you've never actually played for him, but that's okay. At least you're not referring to him by his first name. Now, Calandria doesn't have Raiola's arm, but he can move. He can create off the run. Needs to be wise about that. He's about to find out that linebackers in the Big Ten must register with Homeland Security. First preseason NFL game is tonight. Hall of Fame game from Fawcett Stadium in the shadow of the NFL Hall of Fame in Canton, Ohio. Cardinals versus Panthers. They are on the course at Indian Creek. 156 Corn Ferry Tour players here for the Pinnacle Bank Classic teeing off. The weather is ideal. If you like birdies, you'll love this tournament. And these are not weekend hackers. 11 guys out there who have won PGA Tour events. 9 of the world's top 200 players are in Omaha. Baseball games yesterday afternoon and last night. KC Royals got a home run in the 7th inning. That broke the 1-1 tie. Beat the Twins 2-1. Seattle 4-2 over the Tigers. Boston over the White Sox. Baltimore beat the Angels, and it was Toronto 5-4 over the Astros in 10 innings. National League, Arizona 10, San Diego 4, Milwaukee 4, Pittsburgh 2, Atlanta 4, Miami 1, Washington beat Philadelphia, the Cubs over the Dodgers. Interleague play, Cards 3, Yankees 1, Reds 3, A's 2, Mets 6, Guardians 5, Tampa Bay 4, Colorado nothing, and Texas shut out San Francisco, Omaha 5-1 over Toledo. In this era of select baseball and showcase camps, Legion baseball ain't what it once was, but winning the whole thing is still a very major accomplishment, and that is the play for the lads of Lincoln East, sponsored by Lincoln's Carpet Land. That Legion team, state champs in Nebraska, will open its run to the national title today in Mandan, North Dakota. 6-team regional, double elimination. If the Spartans slash Rugs, that's their nickname, win this, they are off to the Legion World Series in Shelby, North Carolina. No Nebraska team has won that in almost 90 years, but we've had a few come close. Sports is news on Nebraska's News, Weather, and Traffic Station. KFAB News Time in the morning, 6:53.
4: And Scott Kachesky, Omaha's own, who has been playing in the Pinnacle Bank Championship for several years, will join us at 8:35 this morning to invite us all to come out and watch some golf this weekend.
7: He's not playing, or he'll be done by then?
4: He's not done by 8:30 this morning. They have afternoon tea times. He'll be taking one of those, playing just after 2. Yeah. And he won't be able to watch his son, Luke, who's playing just after 1. So if you want to go out and watch the golfing Gachewskis, you have an opportunity to do so later this afternoon.
7: Are you on the company payroll over there? Because you've taken every opportunity to promote the Gachewski family on this radio station over the last 10 or 15 years.
4: I'm a big fan of those guys.
7: Okay. Well, it sounds to me like you're a little bit more than that, so we might have to do some digging.
4: It's a wonderful family. I don't know what more I'd be than that, but Scotty will be on here at 8:35 this morning.
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0: From the A1 United Heating, Air, and Electrical Time Saver Traffic Center, southbound 680 between Dodge and Pacific. You've got a disabled vehicle there. The big problem is I-80 eastbound at 72nd. You've got a couple of cars that have been damaged by a tire that has come loose from a vehicle. That's what's causing the slowdowns off to the right shoulder. 172nd and Q Street, traffic signals malfunctioning. 192nd northbound at Q, a crash. That's a look at your roads. I'm Lucy Chapman.
10: 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August storms hitting hard, heavy rain means sewer backups and flooded basements. Omaha Drain clears it fast. 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That's omahadrain.com.
4: Just some fog here across the area this morning. Mostly sunny this afternoon and a high of 81, 67 overnight. Early fog again tomorrow. And a chance of rain, maybe a thunderstorm popping up here and there. Call it spotty thunderstorm possibilities tomorrow. High of 89, 87 on Saturday. Morning rain possible on Saturday. Then it clears out. And then it gets up into the mid to upper 90s for Sunday and Monday. Right now, 66 in Omaha, Council Bluffs. 65 in Lincoln. And we've got Fox and KFAB news updates here in just a few moments. Your first chance to win $1,000 comes up at that keyword at 8:05 this morning. That's 5 minutes past every hour from 8:05 a.m. to 8:05 p.m. Had a cash contest winner listening to this show yesterday. Congratulations. Maybe you'll be the next one coming up.
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4: Fox News update now. 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
7: COVID controversy returns to the Senate. I'm Dave Anthony, Fox News. A Senate committee gathers this hour to consider holding Dr. Anthony Fauci in contempt of Congress. A week after the ex-presidential COVID advisor refused to answer questions, saying this over 100 times.
26: On the advice of counsel, I respectfully decline to answer based upon my rights under the Fifth Amendment to the Constitution.
7: After Fauci had called the committee chairman unhinged and obsessed with putting him in jail, but Republican Senator Rand Paul tells Fox,
27: why would you need the Fifth Amendment if all you have to do is come before a committee and not lie?
28: Fauci was the recipient of a pardon by former President Biden. Republican lawmakers argue that compels him to testify. Republicans accuse Fauci of covering up the origins of the pandemic. Fauci denies that. If the committee approves a contempt resolution, Paul could refer Fauci to the Justice Department for possible prosecution.
7: That's Fox's Jared Halpern. Iran and Oman are said to be close to an agreement on getting shipping flowing through the Strait of Hormuz. The U.S. demands attacks on ships end. Vice President Vance tells Fox.
29: Number one, the Iranians are extraordinarily difficult people. Number two, they have a fractured system. So there are people within their system who want the war to be over. There are also people within their system who are crazy radicals who want the war to continue. EU.
0: Vance has been directly involved in negotiations, also demanding Iran agree to never have nuclear weapons. Another American adversary already has them, North Korea. And Fox's Jonathan Savage reports it test-fired another missile today.
1: South Korea's military says its northern neighbor launched a short-range ballistic missile out to sea beyond its east coast. The South's Joint Chiefs of Staff has bolstered surveillance and is closely coordinating with the United States and Japan.
0: Also in Japan today, a somber ceremony in Hiroshima, where yet 81 years ago today, the U.S. dropped the first of two atomic bombs on Japan, leading to the end of World War II. 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
2: It's 7:02. We've got 66 degrees in Omaha Council Bluffs, 65 in Lincoln. I'm Craig Evans, News Radio 1110 KFAB. An Omaha road rage suspect is entering a plea. Trevor Masters pleaded guilty this week to discharging a firearm. He'll be sentenced in October. Masters got into a fight during a road rage incident in March near 144th and Harrison, fired a shot at the victim's vehicle. Nebraska and Iowa are included in six additional states linked to a multi-state outbreak of cyclosporiasis tied to recalled shredded iceberg lettuce. Now, a salmonella outbreak has been reported in 27 states, including Nebraska.
3: The Centers for Disease Control says the outbreak is linked to jalapeno peppers imported from Mexico and sold at Chipotle and Qdoba restaurants. Many infected patients reported eating at the restaurants between June 14th and July 14th. The CDC says the number of people sick in connection to the outbreak is likely much higher, since many people recover from salmonella without medical care. I'm Elaine Lee Irvin.
2: The CDC says 345 total cases of salmonella have been reported in the multi-state outbreak as of Tuesday, five of those in Nebraska. A Lincoln man has been arrested after a woman allegedly jumped from his car to escape. Court documents say William Holland got into an argument with the victim while he was driving. She left the vehicle multiple times before Holland tackled her and pulled her hair to get her back into the car. She later escaped by jumping out of the passenger window and ran to a nearby house for help. Holland is facing multiple charges, including third-degree domestic assault. I'm Craig Evans, News Radio 1110 KFAB, Nebraska's news, weather, and traffic station. 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Now, let's check time saver traffic with Lucy Chapman.
5: From the A1 United Heating, Air, and Electrical Time Saver Traffic Center, I-80 eastbound, very slow. That is due to a couple of damaged vehicles off to the right shoulder at 72nd. Eastbound 80 at 72nd. 172nd and Q Street. Those traffic signals are, looks like they're still malfunctioning, still pretty slow through that intersection. And also along Blair High at Highway 133, Blair High at State Street. Looks like traffic is really slow through that intersection, slower than usual. That's a look at your roads. I'm Lucy Chapman.
4: Sunny this afternoon, 81 for a high. Beautiful day, 67 overnight, 89 tomorrow. Chance of an isolated thunderstorm or spotty shower. And then that lingers into Saturday morning, that slight rain chance with a high on Saturday afternoon of 87. Right now, 66 in Omaha Council Bluffs, 65 in Lincoln. A Bloomberg market update in just a minute on News Radio 1110 KFAB. 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
9: This is a Bloomberg Money Minute. Peloton's comeback is hitting a speed bump. The fitness company is forecasting weaker than expected revenue this year. Subscription price hikes have been driving some members away. Even so, Peloton is celebrating its first full year of profitability. Peloton is exploring a number of avenues, including a deeper push into strength training, and aims to enhance its platform through personalized plans based on data from wearables. It's also planning to make treadmills a greater priority. Stocks are mixed this morning with tech shares seeing losses. Memory maker SanDisk, along with rival Western Digital, are dropping after both companies reported earnings that disappointed investors. And Warner Brothers Discovery reported a steep drop in sales, with the cable TV giant no longer airing NBA games. The parent company of HBO, TNT, Cartoon Network, and CNN reported that revenue fell 11% last quarter. The results come as Warner Brothers navigates a potential merger with Paramount Skydance. Courtney Donahoe, Bloomberg Radio.
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4: This is Bruno Mars saying, oh yeah, yeah, oh yeah, yeah, yeah, yeah. And you know why he's saying that? Because he just found out that Gary Saddlemeyer is going to come hang out with us just after 9 o'clock this morning. Always a good time. And he's got to come in for some business reasons. And I said, if you're coming in here, you're grabbing a microphone. Right. I don't care what we're talking about. Come hang out with us. And so Gary's going to come in. And Jim Rose there said he's going to do some overtime after 9 o'clock. So we can all spend a little time together.
7: It's always
4: together.
7: Good to talk to the Saddler. This is an exciting time of year for a lot of Nebraska football fans. And it's even more so this weekend because there's a big Husker flavor at the NFL Hall of Fame.
4: Yes.
7: Which is the pinnacle of achievement in professional sports when you are inducted into that Hall of Fame, Major League Baseball Hall of Fame or NFL or NBA Olympic Hall of Fame. So with Roger Craig's induction, which is one of the great injustices of professional football over the last 30 years, he should have been in a lot sooner than 32 years after he retired from the game. That will finally be righted. And Jamie Williams, who's a former Husker standout tight end, played in the NFL, is a childhood friend of Roger's. They grew up just three houses apart in Davenport, Iowa, and they played in the parks and in junior high and high school. They played together on the same high school team, the same college team, and ultimately, Jamie was also a member of the 49ers when Roger was with the 49ers. So that's pretty rare. I don't think that's ever happened. Maybe it has, but has there ever been two players who have played on the same teams that long? Now, you can say a lot of kids have played on the same high school and college teams. Mm-hmm. But after that, most don't even make the NFL, let alone play on the same team.
4: Trying to think if there's any brothers who would have that claim to fame. But
7: like, the McCaffreys, that's possible. Yeah, yeah. But to have two guys from different families, and Jamie was a year older than Roger, to have these guys play on the same teams and be wildly successful on those same teams. It's not like one sat on the bench. Jamie was a prep All-American, too.
4: Oh, yeah, and it was so much fun. It was so easy as a Husker fan to be a 49ers fan in the 80s during this run because you had Roger Craig and Tom Rathman and Jamie Williams and Doug DuBose.
7: DuBose was also on the team.
4: All on that team. And then Joe Montana and Jerry Rice were pretty good, but they don't get those titles without number 33 and number 44 in the backfield.
7: It's very, very unlikely that San Francisco has the success that it has if Roger Craig is playing for somebody else.
4: How many players before Roger Craig had rushed and received for at least 1,000 yards in the same season?
7: Zero.
4: Zero. How many have done it since?
7: Not very many. And remember,
4: I have an answer to this question. They played
7: They also played only 14 regular season games then. They play 17 now. That's the other little asterisk you got to throw in there, is they did not play nearly as many regular season games.
4: There are three players who have, in the same NFL season,
7: Marshall Faulk is
4: rushed
7: one.
4: And caught for at least 1,000 yards in the same season.
7: Yeah, Marshall Faulk is one. Roger Craig is one. And I believe...
4: You just said him a moment ago. You just mentioned the last name.
7: Oh, is that right?
4: Christian McCaffrey. Yeah, that's right.
7: Now, this is really a feather for Nebraska. And Roger Craig, biases aside, he's my favorite Nebraska football player of all time. And I'm close personal friends with Eric Crouch and Johnny Rogers and Dave Remington and others. But Craig was a guy that you just loved it when he carried the ball because of that really just remarkable open field style. It was a combination of speed, power, elusiveness, but he was also a great guy. I mean, he's just a really nice man.
4: He still is.
7: He always smiled. I got to meet him years later when I was doing the games. He came back, and we had him on the pregame show. That was a lot of fun for me.
4: Oh, cool. But
7: this is something Nebraska fans should take tremendous pride in.
4: Right in the heart of Husker Nation is the community of Ord, Nebraska. They just made a move this week. We'll tell you about coming up. As Texas is looking at doing something on data centers, that's all next here on Nebraska's Morning News.
7: Jim Rose for the Premier Group. This is the boutique financial services firm over there on 120th Street between Blondo and Maple. We've got a nice building there with plenty of curbside parking, and it's a very welcoming environment. Look, I don't know if this matters to you, but it sure does matter to me. When you have folks in town who are responsible for the company, that means a lot to me. That means every decision that gets made there is truly in the best interest of their clients. When you have one of the big firms, and there are benefits to the big firms, no question about it, you're not really going to make sure that every decision is made is in the best interest of the client. But with Bill Altman and the Premier Group, every decision that is made down there as it relates to your needs, whether it's insurance, taxes, saving for retirement, special needs, charitable giving, Medicare, Medicaid, all of that, Obamacare will help with that. It's truly in your best interest. 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He's going to handle our stuff long after we're gone, and we couldn't be more confident in that. 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
5: United Heating, Air, and Electrical Time Saver Traffic Center. Well, if you're just heading out, expect the usual slowdowns on the Dodge Expressway. Most of your main intersections, 84th and L, 72nd and L, 60th and L, especially with that construction at 72nd, 172nd and Q Street. Traffic signals are malfunctioning, and I-80 eastbound, big delays there. That's due to a couple of damaged vehicles off to the right shoulder at 72nd. That's a look at your roads. I'm Lucy Chapman.
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16: First alert to areas of fog around this morning. Could be dense in quite a few spots. Then we head into the afternoon and get quite a bit of sunshine. 81 humid degrees for the high and an east-southeast wind at 5 to 15. Mostly clear tonight, down to 67 for the low. A little fog around to start Friday, then partly cloudy and a slight chance of a spotty afternoon storm, especially east, a high of 89. From the First Alert 6 Weather Center, I'm Senior Chief Meteorologist Rusty Lohr.
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2: An Omaha man pleads guilty to discharging a firearm in a road rage in March. Trevor Masters will be sentenced in October. Officials say more than 1,000 firefighters are working in and around Spokane, Washington to contain several devastating wildfires. Some 1,500 firefighters are reportedly working 16-hour shifts to hold back three wildfires that have displaced over 60,000 people. A California man is facing charges after being accused of crushing a car with a tractor during an argument with a woman. He allegedly drove a front-loader tractor into a car, crushing the hood, back windshield, and trunk, and damaging the front bumper. He's facing felony charges. I'm Craig Evans. More news at the bottom of the hour at News Radio 1110 KFAB.
4: All right, Craig, thank you very much. Jim Rose with Sports Brief in just a few minutes. Lucy Chapman there, too. I'm Scott Voorhees. This is Nebraska's Morning News, News Radio 1110 KFAB. The people are fighting back against technology in the community of Ord, Nebraska, and we'll talk about this more at 7:35. They had just voted to get rid of their flock cameras. What are those? Well, those are the license plate readers. More on that story, as I said, coming up at 7:35. Right now, let's go to Texas and see what they're doing to fight back against technology, specifically data centers. Fox News Radio's Eben Brown joins us here on 1110 KFAB. Eben, what's going on in Texas?
20: Good morning. Well, I am not in Texas. I'll just point that out there. But sure. As people are quite aware, I think now, that we are looking at the construction of a lot of data centers, more so than what we've had before at a much bigger scale. We've had data centers for decades, but bigger ones are needed for the likes of AI and being able to host the computing power behind it and the data storage. And these facilities will have a demand on power grids. And in Texas, they're particularly worried about this now, after offering much in the way of tax breaks to lure these companies to their state. But Texas has an issue with power generation. They are not plugged into the rest of the country in terms of the power grid, and they only make so much power. And they did this a while back to avoid federal oversight of their electric utilities. But they've had problems since. I think people remember that deep freeze storm some years ago where their power system essentially failed and mm-hmm. people froze to death, and there was not much the rest of the country could do to help them because they weren't plugged in. So now there's concern that these data centers could have a demand for electric that would be multiple times what the system could actually produce even at peak times. So the governor has put a moratorium on all of this and is ordering an audit to figure out the numbers.
4: Obviously, the data centers are there because we're using a lot of data. The president addressed this recently by saying they need to come up with their own power source. Is there any move by some of these big, the AI companies and all that actually do all that? Or is Texas going to have to force them?
20: There's a lot of them that have been paying or will be paying or started paying to operate power plants that have already been shut down so they generate more power, the power that they need, or they're investing in projects to build their own scaled-down power plants that would supply power either in full or in part to their own campuses where the data centers would be. So there are all of these different ideas that are in the works. It's something that the, call it the industry, is certainly aware of and is trying to address. But there is a demand to get these to get these data centers built as quickly as possible because we need the facilities. We need to have our computing done through these centers, and we want to have it done here physically in the United States, not in China, where they will build without concern.
4: Right.
20: Well. That's a national security matter if we're storing all of our data and relying on computers physically sitting in China. They could always turn them off.
4: The electricity needs of Texas actually has far-reaching implications. They're part of something called the Southwest Power Pool, which we are here in the Omaha, Nebraska metro area as well. So, Eben, great reporting as always. Thank you very much for the time this morning.
20: You bet.
4: 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Now, the KFAB Certified Transmission Sports Brief. Here's Jim Rose.
7: Okay, Scott, good morning, everybody. Hall of Fame game from Canton, Ohio ushers in the football season tonight, Cardinals and Panthers. The Hall of Fame ceremonies are Saturday, and there is a lot of Husker. Roger Craig, the slashing, high-stepping gazelle in pads, who starred here, goes in. This is a long wrong finally made right. He redefined the running back position during the 49ers salad days of the 1980s. He was the first one who was equally dangerous as both a runner and a receiver. He was bypassed for 32 years, getting into the hall, finally got the call. He's in. Jamie Williams, a friend since grade school, who played with Roger in high school at Nebraska, even with the 49ers, will deliver Craig's introductory speech. And even Roger's 91-year-old mother, Ernestine, will be there too. Tomorrow on Nebraska's Morning News, we'll hear from Roger's brother, Curtis Craig, 3-year starter here, and former All-American Dave Remington, who blocked for Craig for 3 years. The 2026 Huskers will need a big year from the new quarterback. Anthony Calandria, free agent from UNLV, has been given the job. Didn't earn it, got it. You don't pay somebody $500,000 to sit. It is believed his skills are a perfect match for freewheeling offensive coordinator Dana Holgorsen.
0: Yeah, no, he's awesome. He gives me a lot of freedom with the offense to shoot into different plays versus different looks. So I'm excited to build a relationship even more with him in camp.
7: Holgorsen never admitted this publicly, but Dylan Raiola's desire to be a pocket passer and load up his stats by throwing the ball limited what Holgorsen could call for plays and create in his weekly game plan. Not as much of a problem with Calandria. Pinnacle Bank Classic is rolling. The players are on the course at Indian Creek. Jeremy Paul, 32-year-old native of Frankfurt, Germany, is 1-under on the third hole, 1 of 7 who are currently 1-under par. This tournament is quality. 11 PGA Tour winners are in the field of 156 who combined have won 14 PGA Tour events. 9 of the top 200 players in the world are here. Baseball scoreboard, American League, Royals 2, Minnesota 1, Boston 4, the White Sox nothing, Baltimore 5, the Angels 2, Toronto beat Houston in 10 innings 5-4, Seattle over Detroit 4-2. National League, Cubs, Washington, Atlanta, Milwaukee, and Arizona won games. In the Washington game against Philadelphia, the game was paused for a minute and a half in the 7th inning when the umpire noticed a green pigment on the face of the Phillies hitter Zach Littell. It was a laser beam being shot from the first base side or right field. They never did find the person doing it, but it was a gigantic green stain, first on his face and later on his jersey. They stopped the game for a minute, and then he laced a single to center field. Interleague play, Texas over San Francisco, Tampa Bay beat Colorado, New York over Cleveland, Cincinnati beat the A's, Cardinals 3 and the Yankees 1, Omaha 5-1 over Toledo. This is new, a Triple Crown race on a Sunday. The Preakness Stakes, which is over 100 years old, will move to Sunday. the second Sunday after the Kentucky Derby this year. It is the second jewel of the Triple Crown. It's always been held 2 weeks after the Derby, but many trainers are choosing to skip the race to give their thoroughbreds more time to recover and then run in the Belmont Stakes, which is 3 weeks after the Preakness. Sports is news on Nebraska's News, Weather, and Traffic Station. 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
5: From the A1 United Heating, Air, and Electrical Time Saver Traffic Center, very slow going for you. I-80 eastbound at 72nd. You've got a couple of damaged vehicles off to the right shoulder. You're backed up all the way now to about 96th Street, going slow through there. 172nd and Q, traffic signals are malfunctioning, so slow through that intersection. That's a look at your roads. I'm Lucy Chapman.
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4: Fog burns off here. We'll see sunshine this afternoon and a high of 81, up to 89 tomorrow. 66 now in Omaha, Council Bluffs, 65 in Lincoln. 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
17: Hey there, I'm Jason Alexander, and this is my dear friend, Peter Tilden.
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17: 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Driving, food, music.
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18: 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Jerry Seinfeld wondered why they refused to make the stall door go all the way to the floor in a public bathroom, but he didn't get an answer. 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
18: 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How about that?
17: Really? No, really?
18: 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And those are just a few of the things we'll explore on the Really Know Really podcast with Jason Alexander and Peter Tilden.
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20: Fox News, I'm CJ Papa. A Senate committee expected to soon vote on whether to hold Dr. Anthony Fauci in contempt of Congress.
21: Republicans on the Senate Homeland Security and Governmental Affairs Committee say Dr. Fauci had no right to invoke the Fifth Amendment given his preemptive pardon from former President Biden. The pardon, though, covers actions before 2025, so Fauci invoked the Fifth more than 100 times, accusing Chairman Rand Paul of having a vendetta against him.
20: Ron says it's nearing a final agreement with Oman on an acceptable route for ships to pass through the Strait of Hormuz in Japan.
22: Mokuto!
20: The nation marks 81 years since the U.S. dropped the atomic bomb destroying Hiroshima, killing 140,000 people. 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
23: It's 7:31. We've got 66 degrees in Omaha, Council Bluffs, 65 in Lincoln. I'm Craig Evans, News Radio, 1110 KFAB. A former Boys Town assistant family teacher made an initial court appearance yesterday on two counts of felony child abuse without injury. A Douglas County court judge set bond at $75,000 for 40-year-old Margot Hoos after she was arrested Tuesday. Jeffrey Everett, now terminated family teacher at Boys Town, and his wife Jenny had each earlier been charged with felony child abuse in the case. That includes accusations of a youngster being forced to stay in a closet for hours without food, water, or use of a restroom, and another being denied medical care for an arm injury. The city of Omaha discussed the June 21st collapse of a building foundation wall at 38th and Farnham Street. Streetcar Construction has been fronting that building.
7: We want to bring this problem to a resolution as soon as we can. We've had talks with owners' representatives about that. We know there are two options. One is to fix the building, fix the damage to the building, or a second option would be to tear it down if that was the preference of the owner.
23: Streetcar Authority Interim Executive Director Steve Jensen says that they are seeking a solution that's in the best interest of all. Today's streetcar brand and design event at the Kiewit Luminarium has been postponed to keep the focus on fixing the 38th and Farnham situation. The city of Omaha is considering raising towing fees. City officials say that the last review of towing fees took place more than 10 years ago, and private towing companies have turned down city contracts because they're not financially viable. The proposal calls for increasing the administrative fee from $25 to $60 and raising the storage fee from $15 to $20 a day. I'm Craig Evans, News Radio 1110 KFAB, Nebraska's news, weather, and traffic station. 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
8: From the A1 United Heating, Air, and Electrical Time Saver Traffic Center, now you have a crash on I-80 eastbound. This time it's at 84th Street. Inside left shoulder is blocked. Traffic is slow to stop and go all the way well past 96th Street. And that initial problem on I-80 eastbound at 72nd, that far right shoulder is blocked. That's a look at your roads. I'm Lucy Chapman.
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11: 81 this afternoon, plenty of sunshine. 67 overnight, 89 tomorrow. Could see some scattered showers, maybe an isolated thunderstorm. Slight chance of rain hanging out into Saturday morning, and then mostly sunny and 87 by Saturday afternoon. Currently 66 in Omaha Council Bluffs, 65 in Lincoln. Here's the latest from Wall Street. It's Courtney Donahoe.
22: This is a Bloomberg Money Minute. It's no secret that artificial intelligence has an insatiable appetite for electricity. Less well known is how rapid fluctuations in that demand are causing critical equipment such as batteries and generators to malfunction or wear down prematurely. As the AI boom accelerates, these technical problems suggest added costs and unforeseen reliability problems at a time when investors are already worried about overspending by tech companies. Checking on the markets, NASDAQ futures are slipping this morning as renewed weakness in chip makers are weighing on sentiment. However, S&P futures are seeing small gains as investors watch developments in the Middle East. And Mexico is the world's largest producer and exporter of avocados, and the U.S. relies heavily on it for supply. The U.S. has suspended government activities in the Mexican state that accounts for as much as 80% of the country's avocado production. Alternative sources such as California and Peru should help mitigate shortages. Courtney Donahoe, Bloomberg Radio.
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11: Love to hear your thoughts on this story. Good morning, by the way. We've got Lucy Chapman, Courtney Donahoe, Craig Evans, Jim Rose all here. I'm Scott Voorhees. This is Nebraska's Morning News, News Radio 1110 KFAB, Scott at KFAB.com, or anywhere you are via our free iHeartRadio app. You can send a message via the TalkBack mic. And the first community in the state of Nebraska to outright reject the flock camera technology is the thriving metropolis of Ord. Ord is central Nebraska. Ord is north of Kearney, northwest of Grand Island up there. It is not a well-populated community, but it's a nice little town. And the city council members in this nice little town just had a unanimous vote, 5-0, to begin the process of removing flock cameras. Well, how many flock cameras are there? What are flock cameras? Flock is the name of the company that puts out the automatic license plate reader technology. You go through an intersection, sometimes see the cameras up there. They're reading your license plate. on the good side of that, law enforcement says, yeah, this is able to give us up-to-date, relevant information that has helped us save lives. Why, just a few years ago in North Platte, 2023, there was a teenager who'd been taken by a guy from Kansas, and he took off to the north and was there near I-80 in North Platte. The cameras were used to help find the teenager who'd been taken by that man in 2023. The story here from KOLN 1011 News in Nebraska says that Grand Island had used them to solve a couple of cases around that same time 3 years ago. But according to Ord Mayor Jeremy Sedlacek, he said, I don't trust them. I don't like them having a third-party person that runs the data. You don't know where your data is going. I'm just not too keen on it, and a lot of other council members were not either. It was a 5-0 vote. This is after people spoke out at the council meeting saying, we got to get these cameras out of our community. So how many cameras were in the community of Ord watching over all of them, every single thing they do, any time, day or night? There were two of them, which does a pretty good job of covering Ord. It's not a real big community, but it's the first town in Nebraska to reject these cameras, but it's one of about 100 cities in the United States to reject these cameras. Now, the funny thing to me is, according to the story, again, from KOLN 1011 television here in Grand Island, Hastings, they said that it's, basically, it's great that the city council had this vote, said we don't want these cameras. But it turns out the vote by the city council and the will of the people in that community apparently doesn't actually do anything to stop the cameras. Because it said as of yesterday afternoon, the cameras were both operational. Now, I'm guessing there's probably a guy named Bob who can go out there and Ord, maybe take one of his various shotguns and dispatch these cameras, but I don't think you're allowed to do that.
1: Who owns the cameras?
11: Flock.
1: But who owns the cameras? Somebody bought the cameras. Ord must have bought the cameras.
11: There's a Department of Transportation grant that has gone out to communities across the country to incentivize them to put these cameras out. Now, Flock has a statement, and they provided it to the TV station. In part, it says, every day, police departments across the country are solving countless serious crimes and making a measurable public safety impact with Flock technology. When a tool that is actively helping solve violent crimes

0: for room. I didn't notice that until the very end. I didn't move over. So the trooper pulled me over and he said, you know why I pulled you over? I said, yes, I do. Mm-hmm. I did not move over when you were on the shoulder. He goes, that's right. Took my license, took my registration, took my insurance, came back a few minutes later and said, this is a warning, Mr. Rose. Thank you. Have a nice day the rest of the... Now, if I just said, what are you doing? Is that big a deal? He writes me up. I said, you know something? You're right. Trooper, you're exactly right. I should have moved over.
1: So. I was coming up I-29. A trooper was on the other side going down I-29 years ago. I was flying. He spun around.
0: It's a dangerous road.
1: And came up after me, and I slowed down and waited for him. He pulled me over. He goes, he said, I noticed you slowed down. As I turned around, I said, I was trying to save you gas money.
0: Yeah, I don't like that.
1: He thought that was funny. I got a ticket anyway. I deserved it.
0: Well, that's a dangerous road. You should have gotten a ticket. You're a menace out there.
1: It was the evening. I was the only one out there. Whatever. So what do we think about these automatic license plate readers? Do we want them? Do we not want them? This is the first community in Nebraska to try and get rid of them. We'll see how many follow. Scott at KFAB.com. Traffic, weather, news, sports, Grow Omaha Minute, all next here.
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9: From the A1 United Heating, Air, and Electrical Time Saver Traffic Center, I-80 eastbound is still very slow to stop and go all the way back to that 680 split.

0: due to a crash in the inside left shoulder at 84th and the outside right shoulder at 72nd. Also watch for delays at 132nd and Center. You've got lane restrictions there slowing things down. That's a look at your roads. I'm Lucy Chapman.
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3: First alert to areas of fog around this morning. Could be dense in quite a few spots. Then we head into the afternoon and get quite a bit of sunshine. 81 humid degrees for the high and an east-southeast wind at 5 to 15. Mostly clear tonight, down to 67 for the low. A little fog around to start Friday, then partly cloudy and a slight chance of a spotty afternoon storm, especially east, a high of 89. From the First Alert 6 Weather Center, I'm Senior Chief Meteorologist Rusty Lohr.
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6: A man working as an electrician at the CHI Health Center is accused of stealing equipment from them and selling it on eBay. Omaha police were advised of a theft at the center this week, including audiovisual equipment. President Trump is denying claims from both CBS News and Reuters that the U.S. is running low on munitions because of the war with Iran. Trump warned that the leakers of those treasonous statements are being hunted down and long-term jail sentences will be sought. Spider-Man Brand New Day is now the highest grossing film of the year. It's made over $1.1 billion at the global box office in just 7 days. It's the fastest film to reach $400 million domestically and the second fastest to reach $1 billion globally behind Avengers Endgame. I'm Craig Evans. More news at the top of the hour at News Radio 1110 KFAB.
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7: Good morning, Scott and Jim. Just got a question about these traffic cameras. So I have the right to face my accuser. So does this mean the cameras are now human? And can they now give to political campaigns? Just a thought.
8: Thanks, guys. Keep it up.
4: Cameras are fake.
9: Yeah. Stop being a fake.
4: I asked for feedback on these license plate reader cameras. The community of Ord, Nebraska, just voted to get them out of their town. There are two in the metropolis of Ord, Nebraska. They said, we don't want them here. We don't know what they're doing. We don't know what they're looking for. We don't like them. The technology company behind them, called Flock, says we're helping find missing people, locate suspects, and solve violent crimes. And then, of course, you've got this sentiment. This also from the talkback, Mike.
10: Listen. About the Flock cameras. If you're not doing anything wrong, then what's the big deal?
4: I'm fluent in sarcasm. Thank you for that. That is the argument in favor of this technology. Hey, come on. If you're not doing anything wrong, then put the cameras up and they just surveil your license plate. And if you're not doing anything wrong, then what's the big deal? If you're not doing anything wrong, let them search your car once in a while. Come into your house.
11: Sure.
4: Let's suspend a couple of days. Go ahead and suspend a little bit of the Constitution
11: there whenever you get the urge.
4: You're not doing anything wrong? Open up your phone. Let me take a look through it.
11: Here's the thing. Right now, if you're going 2, 3, 4 miles an hour over the speed limit, a cop's probably going to let you go. A cop's probably not going to make a big deal out of it. If you're going 8, 9, 10 miles over the speed limit, probably depends on the time of the month. Probably depends on, what mood you're in.
4: Are you suggesting that there's a quota at the end of the month that they need to write so many tickets for? Are you one of those guys?
11: Don't rule it out.
4: Are you one of those, I guess you got to meet your quota?
11: No, I don't say that to officers when they have a gun and handcuffs.
4: You're going
11: to
4: get popped today.
11: But my point is this. Okay, if the camera says it's 35 miles an hour and you zip by at 36, then by all means, you should get a ticket. The speed limit is 35.
4: I've not heard anyone
11: are we get good with that?
4: A speeding ticket because of one of these. I have to look more into,
11: look into it.
4: Your claims.
11: Huh?
4: I'm going to have to talk to you
11: once
4: more
11: again,
4: about
11: once again, you'll
4: it.
11: Come back and say Rose was right.
4: Yeah. I usually do. The 1110 KFAB Certified Transmission Sports Brief with Jim Rose.
11: The annual State Farm Four Ball is going to need a new course. Something else is at Indian Creek for the next couple of days. Pinnacle Bank Classic, Corn Ferry Tour Stop, 156 guys, and they're all good. Some are really good. We got 11 of them out there who have combined won 14 PGA Tour events, including Cameron Champ, who's won 3 PGA Tour events. 9 of the top 200 players in the world are in Omaha, Nebraska this weekend. 2 inches of rain fell Tuesday night, but they pumped out all of the water, the bunkers, fairways, so the big money pro-am was played. Here is the leaderboard very early on in the Pinnacle Bank Classic. You got 2 guys at 2 under par. 3 guys, I beg your pardon. Caleb Van Aragon from Lexington, Kentucky. Alvaro Ortiz of Mexico. And Jeremy Paul of Frankfurt, Germany. All 2 under par. And they are playing their 5th hole at the Pinnacle Bank Classic. But if you want to watch and see really good golf, you're going to want to be out there sometime this weekend. Apparently not sold on the existing talent, Husker football coach Matt Rhule went looking for somebody else after last season. Kenny Minchie, backup quarterback in Notre Dame, was the first choice. He was offered, he committed, then decommitted, signed with Kentucky. Plan B is Anthony Calandria of St. Petersburg, Florida. Looked pretty good for UNLV in the Mountain West last year. Does he know the defenses in this league are a notch or two better?
8: Mountain West and Big Ten, it's a whole different, it's a different ball game, right? Big Ten has way better players, so I think they do a lot of different looks, and a lot of teams just could run just man, right? In Mountain West, you've seen a lot of zone looks, but Big Ten, you're going to get really what it is man.
11: Good to know that he knows. He was productive, and he can run. He does turn the ball over. That will be made worse in this league, but he says, I don't do it as much anymore. MSN.com has done a poll which assistant coaches for Big Ten football teams are the best candidates to be a head coach. Well, according to this poll, the 2nd most eligible is Mike Shanahan, offensive coordinator at Indiana. The 1st most eligible is Brian Haynes, defensive coordinator at Indiana. No Nebraska assistants are on this list, even though Dana Holgerson has been one at multiple schools. Nobody from Iowa except LeVar Woods, who is now the special teams coordinator at Michigan State, is number 6 on this list. He was a longtime assistant at Iowa. Football tonight, preseason game 1, Hall of Fame game, Canton, Ohio, Cardinals versus the Panthers. Sports is news on Nebraska's News, Weather, and Traffic Station. KFIB News Time in the morning, 7:54.
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0: 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That's going to be at 156th Circle, so about halfway between Center and Pacific on Bob Boozer. That crash at I-80 eastbound at 72nd and at 84th. Looks like they both have been moved, but traffic is still very slow all the way back to the 680 split. Just going to take some time to push through. That's a look at your roads. I'm Lucy Chapman.
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4: An ex-presidential COVID advisor of obstructing their investigation by refusing to answer any questions at a hearing last week.
26: This committee and the American people have a right to know why Dr. Fauci's agency funded dangerous research at the Wuhan Institute of Virology and what role he played in approving and overseeing it.
4: Paul and many Republicans believe COVID leaked out of a lab, something Fauci's doubted. The doctor also maintains Chairman Paul has a vendetta, wanting him in jail. Democratic Senator Gary Peters urged the committee a few minutes ago to vote no.
27: Following a one-sided investigation and a rushed process that has repeatedly excluded the minority and other members of this committee.
4: If the resolution's approved, it could be sent to the Justice Department to consider prosecuting Fauci. Talks continue to try to get the shipping flowing again through the Strait of Hormuz as President Trump keeps insisting attacks on ships and or else.
28: I'd rather make a deal. Because I don't want to kill people. I do not want to kill people.
29: Reports do indicate that progress in talks between Iran and Oman aimed at opening the strait, led in part by Gulf allies urging the president not to strike.
4: That's Fox's Trey Yinks in Tel Aviv. The president also keeps demanding that Iran agree to never have nuclear weapons. The conflict in Lebanon's flared back up. Two Israeli soldiers were killed, four others wounded after
30: an explosion inside a building they'd entered as part of a security sweep. The Israeli military's conducted retaliatory attacks on a town about 15 miles away from where the blast occurred. This as talks continue between Israel and Lebanon to discuss implementing the truce. It's meant to lead to an Israeli withdrawal from the country's south.
4: That's Fox's Jonathan Savage. 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
2: It's 8:02. We've got 66 degrees in Omaha, Council Bluffs and Lincoln. I'm Craig Evans, News Radio 1110 KFAB. A man is arrested for damaging two food trucks Sunday night. Surveillance video showed a man throwing rocks at the two trucks at the Churro spot near South 50th Street and Saddle Creek Road. 44-year-old Andrew Allen was identified as a suspect. Omaha police say that there was $1,200 in damage. Allen was booked for criminal mischief. The teens accused of kidnapping two children in Omaha are being held on bond again.
3: This comes after a Douglas County judge on Monday ruled there was a lack of probable cause against Wantez Ruffin and James Barnes, and prosecutors refiled the charges in Douglas County District Court. Ruffin and Barnes were each held on 10% of a $10 million bond. The two were arrested in June for allegedly forcing two kids into their car at gunpoint. They're facing multiple charges, including kidnapping. Prosecutors say the 9- and 10-year-old boys were going to be used as part of a revenge plot against someone. I'm Dave Bohl.
2: Federal funds will be used to study how to extend Omaha's streetcar system into North Omaha. City officials say that a connection to North Omaha may be years away. I'm Craig Evans, News Radio 1110 KFAB, Nebraska's news, weather, and traffic station. 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Now, let's check time saver traffic with Lucy Chapman.
0: From the A1 United Heating, Air, and Electrical Time Saver Traffic Center, I-80 eastbound starting to move a little bit easier through there. You had a couple of crashes that are now cleared at 84th and at 72nd. Watch for big delays if you're trying to cut through on Bob Boozer Drive. You've got a car fire at 156th Circle. That's going to put it about halfway between Center and Pacific. That's a look at your roads. I'm Lucy Chapman.
4: How am I going to get to Vidlax?
0: Say that one more time.
4: How am I going to get to Vidlax if all the cars are on fire in my way?
0: Well, you could just pop over on 168th.
4: I'd walk.
0: Okay.
4: Sunny and 81 today. Nice day for a walk. 67 overnight. Slight chance of showers. Maybe a thunderstorm and a high near 90 tomorrow. 87 on Saturday, 66 now in Omaha, Lincoln, and Council Bluffs. You got your first shot today at $1,000 coming up here in just a minute. And then Senator Deb Fischer joins us on Nebraska's Morning News.
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9: This is a Bloomberg Money Minute. Deals aren't enough to get customers to pick up pizza at Papa John's. The pizza chain says sales are falling as consumers tighten their wallets, forcing the company to lower its forecast for the year. Papa John's and other national chains such as Domino's and Pizza Hut have been struggling recently as higher prices for gas and other staples are squeezing consumer budgets. They've responded by trying to ramp up promotions and deals, which have cut into sales. Traders are looking ahead to tomorrow's July jobs report, which is expected to show a strengthening labor market. The government data is expected to show employers added 80,000 positions last month. Ahead of that key event, S&P futures are seeing small gains. However, NASDAQ futures are lower, dragged down by chip stocks. And Hertz is trying to get back on the road. The rental car company beat Wall Street's earnings expectations as higher daily rental prices helped offset rising vehicle costs. Shares have tumbled 70% this year. Courtney Donahoe, Bloomberg Radio.
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4: So great to have you with us here on Nebraska's Morning News with Jim Rose, Lucy Chapman, Courtney Donahoe, Craig Evans. I'm Scott Voorhees. A pleasure to welcome back here Nebraska Senator Deb Fischer to 1110 KFAB. Senator, do you wish you were on this Rand Paul committee taking a vote on Dr. Anthony Fauci this morning?
10: I think it's an interesting watch. I've had the TV on here in my office watching it. And I think all the Republicans are going to take care of him, but it would be fun to have been on the committee to listen to him plead the fifth 111 times.
4: Yeah, it's a little bit of a dog and pony show all the way around here this morning, but we're keeping an eye on it. The president has told Iran, look, this is your 11th last chance to not get blown to kingdom come. Here in Iran, what is your assessment of how things are going over there and the impact it's having here at home?
10: I think it's important that we make sure we have a nuclear weapon. You know, that was the president's reason for going in there, to take out their navy, to take out the ballistic missiles, to take out their capabilities. I wish it would end. I wish there would be a decisive end to it, but we need to make sure that they can't get a nuclear weapon. They are a threat to this country and the security of the world.
4: Jim Rose?
11: Senator, you've got a stack of stuff. That's what Leader Thune had to say yesterday. First of all, are you guys going to recess after this weekend, or will you stay in D.C. until all of the work is done?
10: Well, you know, on the schedule, we were supposed to get out today, but we've got a lot of work to do, and I can tell you Republicans are united in saying we need to stay here and do it. We've got to make sure we get a continuing resolution passed and fund the government into December. We need to make sure that we can address a number of bills, including voter security, voter ID use. So there's a lot to do here, and Republicans want to be able to get it done. To be honest with you, you know, we had some talk at our lunch yesterday about cutting short the recess as well and coming back after Labor Day. They're scheduled to be 2 weeks in September off. You know, I'm all for that. My colleagues all seem for that as well, to get back here early too, so we can get some things done before the election.
11: Okay. One of the bills is the Protect College Sports Act, and you spoke out about this a week ago after a lot of work trying to get the Big Ten and the SEC on board. There are a lot of components to it. Maybe you'll have a vote on it today or tomorrow, because Leader Thune ended the filibuster, filed for cloture yesterday. This is a bipartisan bill. I can't imagine you'll get a filibuster on it. But the question is, if people break the rules, this is a federal law now. It puts a salary cap on what athletes can be paid. If other schools, like, say, Oregon or Ohio State, exceed the cap, are people going to jail?
10: Well, if they're breaking the law, there has to be enforcement of the law. I can tell you that this is the bill we had in Commerce Committee. I'm on Commerce Committee, and I worked hard with the University of Nebraska, with Troy, with Dr. Gold, to figure out what our university needed. Not just the Big Ten or the SEC, but what did our university need? And I was able to get some things into the base bill that we passed out of the committee. I'm happy to see Big Ten support now across the board and SEC support. I think that will help with the passage of the bill. But I think all of us agree, except maybe you, Jim. But I think we'll agree that college sports, there needs to be some guardrails put up, or we aren't going to see college sports be what I would hope we would be, what it's been in the past.
11: Right.
10: I don't think it's healthy to watch student athletes have the ability to move every year. It's not fair to the rest of the team that you've got people who can move every year because they can get a better more money, better deal at another institution. It's not fair to the coaches. How do you form a team when you've got guys going in and out all the time? So I think this is it's a solution. Is it the best? I don't know, but I'm trying to work with the university and the athletic department in finding out what Nebraska wants done.
4: Senator Deb Fischer, appreciate the time as always. Thank you very much for being with us here.
10: You bet. Thank you.
4: All right. That is Deb Fischer here on Nebraska's Morning News. I know you've got more to say.
11: Well,
4: Hang on a second.
11: No, I can't complain about something that hasn't happened yet. let me read it and then complain about it. I think it's got some good components to it, but we don't know what the final bill looks like.
4: Good opening conversation
11: about that
4: between the two of you here.
11: Well, we're not on opposite sides here.
4: Yeah, traffic, weather, and news all coming up next.
11: Jim Rose from Mike and Adam Briley, Berkshire Hathaway Home Services Ambassador Real Estate. 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He knows. 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And if he says, you know, I really think you ought to try this, if you do what he says you should probably do, there's a real good chance your house is going to get sold for at or above what you want for it, and you'll have a seamless close. 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
0: From the A1 United Heating, Air, and Electrical Time Saver Traffic Center, the JFK northbound, you are slow from an earlier stalled vehicle at about L Street. The big problem is going to be 156 and Bob Boozer. 156 and Center is slow in all four directions. And then about halfway between Center and Pacific, you've got that car fire at 156 Circle. Still slow on L Street, 84th and at 72nd. Very slow going eastbound. That's a look at your roads. I'm Lucy Chapman.
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22: First alert to areas of fog around this morning. Could be dense in quite a few spots. Then we head into the afternoon and get quite a bit of sunshine. 81 humid degrees for the high and an east southeast wind at 5 to 15. Mostly clear tonight, down to 67 for the low. A little fog around to start Friday, then partly cloudy and a slight chance of a spotty afternoon storm, especially east, a high of 89. From the First Alert 6 Weather Center, I'm Senior Chief Meteorologist Rusty Lohr.
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24: 2,600 missing children reports were filed in Omaha in 2025. Many of these missing children are victims of child sex trafficking. 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
2: A man is accused of causing $1,200 in damage to two food trucks Sunday night. Omaha police say that it was at the Churro spot near South 50th Street and Saddle Creek Road. New Mexico is suing the Justice Department and acting Attorney General Todd Blanche over access to unredacted files related to Jeffrey Epstein. The state is conducting a criminal investigation into alleged crimes at Epstein's ranch in Santa Fe County. New Mexico said the unredacted files are critical to its ongoing investigation. California lawmakers are looking to end child marriage in the state. A proposed bill would set the minimum marriage age at 18 with no exceptions. Right now, California allows minors to marry with parental permission. It's also one of only three states that has no minimum age for marriage. I'm Craig Evans. 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
4: 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We have an entire show devoted to your comments, as well as the host of the program and her guest, Jean Stothert, with the KFAB comment line. 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This is Nebraska's Morning News. I'm Scott Voorhees, Jim Rose with sports in just a moment. Got this via the talkback mic. Here's some of your comments this morning.
26: So I'm pulled up to a red light, and the car in front of me has a bumper sticker. Billionaires should not exist. You guys are smart. Can you explain that?
4: Oh, yeah. Eat the rich. Billionaires should not exist. We don't need people with money. They should give that money to other people. And when we run out of their money, and that's an inconvenient...
11: And you're Venezuela.
4: It's an inconvenient intellectual road to go down.
11: Well, this is the manifestation of 50 years of demonizing achievement in this country. This country has drifted toward, you know, hey, you know, it's not important for you to do anything well. You just be happy. You live and let live. You just do whatever you want to do. If you want to stay home, play video games all day, that's fine. We'll pay you to do that. But the last thing we want to do is reward achievement. So if you like, you really kill it, you work hard, you make a lot of money, we're going to take that from you. That has been the theme in this country, right, socially and culturally for 50 years.
4: I love the idea that we need to take from those business owners who have created something that employ people, that, that pay the taxes, and give it to the government, which is the biggest, most bloated entity on the planet. Let's let them have the money. The 1110 KFAB Certified Transmission Sports Brief. Now, here's Jim Rose.
11: Okay, Scott, good morning, everybody. They are on the course at Indian Creek. 156 Korn Ferry Tour players here for the Pinnacle Bank Classic. Day one today. Weather great. If you like birdies, you're going to love this tournament. Here's the leaderboard. Caleb Van Aragon of Lexington, Kentucky, 3 under par. He's playing his sixth hole. Jeremy Paul of Frankfurt, Germany. Alvaro Ortiz of Mexico, also 2 under par. Very early on, lots of golfers still to tee off, but they are making birdies at the Pinnacle Bank Classic. These are not weekend hackers. 11 guys out there who have won a PGA Tour event. 9 of the world's top 200 players are in Omaha. Husk football has a new quarterback, might have noticed, Anthony Calandria, free agent from UNLV. He was the Mountain West Conference Offensive Player of the Year, 3,500 yards passing on top of the 4,000 that he produced in 2 years at Virginia. Matt Rhule has hooked his wagon to Anthony. If this doesn't work out, could be bad for both of them. Kid thinks it will.
1: Yeah, Coach Rhule's awesome. He just keeps it real. Like, he's going to tell you what it is. So I really appreciate that from him. And no, he's one of the better coaches I've ever had in my life, just off telling you really what it is.
11: Okay. Well, he doesn't have Raiola's arm, but he can move. He can create off the run. Needs to be wise about that. Linebackers in this league must register with Homeland Security. But this might be a better fit for Dana Holgorsen. As offensive coordinator, his history is to have a quarterback that can run, create off the run, and Calandria is that. First preseason NFL game is tonight, Hall of Fame game from Fawcett Stadium in the shadow of the Professional Football Hall of Fame, Cardinals versus Panthers. The Hall of Fame ceremonies are this weekend. Major League Baseball. In the American League, the Royals got a home run in the seventh, broke a 1-1 tie, beat the Twins 2-1. Seattle over Detroit, Boston beat Chicago, Baltimore, Toronto also won games. National League, Cubs win again, beat the Dodgers 7-6. They have owned that series. It was Atlanta, Milwaukee, and Arizona getting National League wins, and the Washington Nationals beat Philadelphia 10-4 in 11 innings. But in the seventh inning, the umpires halted the game for a minute. He noticed a green pigment on Trey Turner, who was batting for the Phillies. They stopped the game. It was a laser being shot from the first baseline or somewhere in right field on the face of Turner and then ultimately on the jersey. The laser disappeared. They can't find the guy, or at least they haven't announced that they have found the guy, but that's pretty dangerous, man. Interleague play, Texas, Tampa Bay, the Mets, Reds, and Cardinals also got wins. Omaha 5-1 over Toledo. In this era of select baseball showcase camps, Legion Baseball does not have the cachet it once did, but if your team wins the whole thing, that's a major deal. That is the play for the Nebraska State Champions, the lads of Lincoln East, sponsored by Lincoln's Carpet Land. That Legion team will open its run to the national title today in Mandan, North Dakota, 1:30, six-team regional, double elimination. If the Spartans win this, they're off to the Legion World Series in Shelby, North Carolina. Sports is news on Nebraska's News, Weather, and Traffic Station. We got the Rosie DiGiannozzi in 26 minutes. KFAB News Time in the morning, 8:24.
4: And one of those golfers who has played several times in the Pinnacle Bank Championship is Ralston's Scott Kacheski. He's playing in it. His son Luke is playing in it. And Scott will be joining us in about 10 minutes at 8:35 right now. Lucy Chapman with Time Saver Traffic.
0: From the A1 United Heating, Air, and Electrical Time Saver Traffic Center, the JFK is still a little bit slower, a little heavier traffic as you make your way to I-80 westbound, and that vehicle fire on Bob Boozer at 156th Circle. That's going to be about halfway between Center and Pacific, but you are also slow at 156th and Center. That's a look at your roads. I'm Lucy Chapman.
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4: Now the News Radio 1110 KFAB Weather Watch. Sunny and 81 today. 67 overnight. Slight chance of rain. Maybe an isolated thunderstorm with a high of 89 tomorrow. 66 now. 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
33: Fox News, I'm Therese Crowley. Capping off his career, the Senate Homeland Security Committee votes to hold Dr. Anthony Fauci in contempt of Congress, 8-7, for refusing to answer questions about COVID despite President Biden's pardon. Committee Chair, Senator Rand Paul.
34: We are voting on whether a witness who has received the benefit of a sweeping federal pardon can be ordered by this committee to answer questions and then defy that order without consequence.
33: Senator Ron Johnson asking how many people died because they lacked the truth. Iran says it's nearing agreement with Oman on a route for ships to pass through the Strait of Hormuz. President Trump in Las Vegas says,
35: I'd rather make a deal because I don't want to kill people.
33: Focusing on his economy, lifting people up with jobs and no tax on tips, countering the socialist election message to put money in people's pockets by redistributing wealth. 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
1: It's 8:31. We've got 66 degrees in Omaha, Council Bluffs, and Lincoln. I'm Craig Evans, News Radio, 1110 KFAB. An electrician for the Metropolitan Entertainment and Convention Authority is accused of stealing equipment from the CHI Health Center. 38-year-old Kyle Calabrese was booked on one count of theft by unlawful taking greater than $5,000. Omaha police were advised of a theft at the CHI Health Center this week, including audiovisual equipment. Authorities say that some of that stolen equipment was located for sale on eBay. The city of Omaha addressed the June collapse of a building foundation wall at 38th and Farnham Streets. Streetcar construction has been going on in front of that building as the city tries to find a solution.
2: We're monitoring the site for changes that could indicate concern for instability. Right now, we believe that the neighboring properties in Farnham Street itself are safe and that the building is stable.
1: Streetcar Authority Interim Executive Director Steve Jensen says that they're talking with building representatives about repair or demolition. Today, streetcar brand and design event scheduled for the Kiewit Luminarium has been postponed to keep the focus on fixing the 38th and Farnham situation. An Omaha road rage suspect is entering a plea. Trevor Masters pleaded guilty this week to discharging a firearm. He'll be sentenced in October. Masters got into a fight during a road rage incident in March near 144th and Harrison and fired a shot at the victim's vehicle. I'm Craig Evans, News Radio 1110 KFAB, Nebraska's news, weather, and traffic station. 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
4: From the A1 United Heating, Air, and Electrical Time Saver Traffic Center, still seeing big delays on 156th and Bob Boozer. That's going to be due to a car fire on Bob Boozer about halfway between Pacific and Center, right there at 156th Circle. Also watch for tie-ups due to construction, Fontenelle at Sorensen, and 132nd and Center. Lane restrictions through there, as well as southbound 72nd and Hamilton, just south of Blondo. That's a look at your roads. I'm Lucy Chapman.
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17: Sunny and 81 today. Beautiful day for golf or to watch it. More on that in just a moment. 67 in the overnight hours before we get back up around 90 tomorrow. Close to 90 on Saturday. And then it could feel like triple digits on Sunday. Right now, 66 in Omaha, Lincoln, and Council Bluffs. See what's going on Wall Street after the Dow hit a record yesterday. It's up about 36 points, 54,385 right now for the Dow, just moments into this trading Thursday. S&P down just a few points at 77.17. NASDAQ down about 100 at 26,265.
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21: The Pinnacle Bank Championship is a lot of fun. The golf, the nightlife. Scotty McCreery is playing out there this weekend. A great voice in country music. And oh yeah, there's really impressive golf as well. If you want to watch some of the local guys, you have some opportunity. In fact, right now, Omaha's Luke Gacheski is on the course. I believe he just teed off on number 10 to start his round. First round of the Pinnacle Bank Championship at the club at Indian Creek. Scott Voorhees here with Jim Rose, Craig Evans, Lucy Chapman. Thank you for being with us on Nebraska's Morning News. And now welcoming to News Radio 1110 KFAB as someone is teeing off on number 1 at 1:15 today. Omaha's own Scott Gacheski out of Ralston and the University of Nebraska. Scotty, good morning.
22: Good morning.
21: So does it kill you a little bit not to be able to go out there and watch your son because you've got your own tournament to play starting this afternoon?
22: It's an interesting situation that's probably a little bit unique to this house for the most part.
21: How has the House been managing as now it's been a really great story. A couple years ago, it was you and two of your sons were paired together in the first two rounds as Luke out of Iowa State and then Trevor, the U.S. Junior Amateur Champion, were all paired together. You famously approached them on the first tee, shook their hands, and asked them where they were staying that night while they were in town. Welcome to the tour, boys. But since then, you and Luke are both competing on the Corn Ferry Tour and have been doing so all season. So it's a nice novelty, but is it starting to wear off and you guys are just going about your business now?
22: At best, I'm like a part-time Corn Ferry guy at the moment. You know, the days are definitely running out on my Corn Ferry career, and maybe have some Champions Tour stuff in the future for me if it works out. But yeah, I mean, you know, when we're at the same event, we play practice rounds together. We usually get an Airbnb together and eat together. But yeah, then when it comes to tournament time, we kind of got to both kind of take care of our business and go our own ways and do what's best for us. It seems to work out a little better for him than me.
21: he's having a good year.
22: Yeah, he is. He's having a phenomenal year from where he was a year and a half ago, just getting done in Ames. So very proud of him, and as I am of all of my children. But yeah, I mean, it's been a lot of fun. It's been a unique opportunity for us to get to kind of travel together a little bit and then work together. So yeah, it's been really cool.
3: So when you play with your sons, do you guys have little side bets, you know, like a $10 Nassau here and there that nobody else knows about, just you guys?
22: Not too bad. We pretty much just play for bragging rights, which I used to get a lot of them, and now I very rarely get them. So I kind of have to talk a little bit more and try to get in their heads more to be competitive with them, because they're both much better than I am.
3: Yeah, well, I just been talking to Trevor a couple of years ago. I asked him who's the best player, and he demurred. So we'll give you the shot, Scott. Who's the best player?
22: Isaac. I know. Mm-hmm. I know. Yeah. Maybe Isaiah. If you ask him, I definitely know between Luke, Trevor, and myself, I definitely know that I'm third.
3: Ah.
21: Well, that's a shame. And then Isaiah's bringing up the rear there. He just won one of those putt, chip, and drive competitions here recently. I saw that on social media. But it's been a fun few years for your family as you beat a kid in a playoff on the Corn Ferry Tour who was about Luke's age. And then Trevor wins the U.S. Junior Amateur, first Nebraskan to do that since a guy named Johnny Goodman. Luke Kucheski is making cut after cut on the Corn Ferry Tour. You guys are playing together an awful lot, so it's been fun. But you kind of sound like you're saying, you know, sun's setting on my career, except for that that Champions Tour. Let's not forget the Champions Tour is
3: pretty lucrative.
21: It's pretty lucrative. You ask Stephen Alker's caddy, who's here in Omaha. He's doing pretty well, and there aren't a lot of guys that came out of your class about 25 or so years ago to join as rookies on the PGA Tour who are still out there competing, Scott. Where do you rank what you've done and been able to continue to do in professional golf, whereas a lot of those guys that started with you, they're, you know, cleaning guys' shoes next to Porterhouse in the Caddyshack locker room?
22: Yeah, I don't know. You know, it's hard to say. You know, some guys are not playing anymore for various reasons. Hard to say for myself. You know, I've been really good at getting my card. I've been very persistent. I've been really poor at keeping my card on the big tour. But I've been very persistent. I think that's probably the strongest part of my approach to the game. Probably maybe more so than logic would say to be. But that's part of the deal. I mean, that's part of the deal of doing something that the odds are against you. So, yeah, but I mean, yeah, I mean, I would love to try to play the Champions Tour. It would be fun. I love to play. I love to compete. It just kind of comes to how much can your body take. And I've definitely had a few struggles with that through the years. Not complaining by any means, but sometimes it hurts to play. So you try to minimize that.
3: Well, we need to write this wrong. There's not a single sign heading into Ralston, Nebraska that says home of the Golf and Gachewskis. Who do we need to call?
22: Gosh, I'm not sure.
21: Mayor Don Grosser.
3: Or do you need to win a major before we get that done? Something like that?

0: dining room into the cup.
1: A lot of damaged drywall in that house.
0: Yeah, we don't know how much furniture they've gone through, how much drywall they've gone through, how many lawn services needed to replace divots, all that good stuff.
1: Let's get to the Rosy DiGiannozzi here after traffic, weather, and a news update next. This is Nebraska's Morning News.
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11: In 2005, investigators in Palm Beach, Florida began uncovering a dark secret.
12: A lot of girls knew about it, and a lot of girls were doing it.
13: If anybody asks if you're over the age of 18, just go ahead and go with it.
11: There was a wealthy man in Palm Beach who was offering young girls a way to make money. That man was Jeffrey Epstein, and he had set up a system designed to bring him underage girls. Local police and the federal government would investigate and, by their count, find dozens of victims. Epstein would become one of the world's most infamous predators, a man who could have faced decades in prison but served just 13 months in his own wing of a county jail.
14: Why would you cut this deal with Jeffrey Epstein?
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15: New York, Palm Beach, New Mexico, Paris, Virgin Islands, and each one of those residences is an alleged crime scene.
11: 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Truth and Lies, Jeffrey Epstein.
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16: From the A1 United Heating, Air, and Electrical Time Saver Traffic Center, that morning rush seems to be over on the JFK. You're moving through there fairly well. I-80, looks like you're in good shape, a little slow around 84th Street in both directions. As always, you're still a little slow at 156th and Center. And Bob Boozer at 156th Circle, slow through there from an earlier car fire. That's a look at your roads. I'm Lucy Chapman.
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1: First alert to areas of fog around this morning. Could be dense in quite a few spots. Then we head into the afternoon and get quite a bit of sunshine. 81 humid degrees for the high and an east-southeast wind at 5 to 15. Mostly clear tonight, down to 67 for the low. A little fog around to start Friday, then partly cloudy and a slight chance of a spotty afternoon storm, especially east, a high of 89. From the First Alert 6 Weather Center, I'm Senior Chief Meteorologist Rusty Lohr.
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4: There will be a study to learn how to extend Omaha's streetcar system into North Omaha. Officials say that that connection may be years away. The Senate has voted to hold Dr. Anthony Fauci in contempt of Congress. The vote by the Senate Homeland Security and Governmental Affairs Committee comes after the former White House health advisor invoked the Fifth Amendment more than 100 times in a hearing last week about the COVID-19 pandemic. Health Secretary Robert F. Kennedy Jr. is decertifying a Kentucky nonprofit that arranges for organ donations. He claimed a federal probe found that the Network of Hope had pursued organ donations from patients who were showing signs of improvement. The CEO of the Network of Hope says that they strongly disagree. I'm Craig Evans. 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
2: Rosie DiGenosi in just a moment. That's Jim Rose there. I am Scott Voorhees. Lucy Chapman, Craig Evans here. As Lucy takes a big sip out of something in a big metal cylinder, what are you drinking? Do we want to know what you're drinking?
6: Me?
2: Yeah.
6: Right now?
2: Yeah.
6: I can't tell you.
2: Okay. Mm-hmm. All right. Gary Saddlemeyer is going to pop in here in about 15 minutes.
7: Oh, boy.
2: And we're just dragging him into the studio. I miss Gary, so we'll talk with him coming up here at 9:05. That, by the way, is right after your next chance to win $1,000. We talked earlier this morning about how the community of Ord, Nebraska, becomes the first town in Nebraska to ban the flock cameras. These are the license plate reader cameras. There are two of them in that community. They just had a 5-0 vote in the city council and said, get them out. We don't want them here. Some emails on that to Scott at KFAB.com and the Zonkers Custom Woods inbox. Mike says, can we just take a second to relish in the fact that someone had a 5-0 vote on a city council? Yeah. And says to the residents of Ord, if you're not a criminal, you shouldn't give a flock if the cameras are there or not. I'll see myself out. That's Mike. A lot of that here in the inbox. Scooter says, you know why they call them flock cameras? Because that's what you yell when they catch you. And then Chris says, so I guess the next step on the flock cameras would be having a data center to store all the data from them. Data center coming to a small town in Nebraska near you. I don't think they probably want that either, Chris. Appreciate the emails this morning. Scott at KFAB.com. You can keep them coming, but right now, it's time for the Rosie DiGenosi. Here's Jim.
7: Okay, Scott, good morning, everybody. In the book of Peter, chapter 1, verses 5 and 6, there are words. There should be the image of a football player, a very good football player, who, if you remove the pads, would reveal a better person. If you were to look beneath the skin of that person, you would find the heart of a lion. Oh, the words? Humble yourself, therefore, under God's mighty hand, that he may lift you up in due time. The image? Roger Craig, the former Husker who as a pro transformed the running back position, high school legend, family man, good friend, remarkable teammate, will finally receive his due. He is entering the NFL Hall of Fame 32 years after he played his last game. What took so long? Craig had the career of 5 players. One of 8 children of Elijah and Ernestine Craig, who fled Jim Crow Preston, Mississippi for hard work in eastern Iowa factories. With his older brother Curtis setting the athletics bar, Roger was a state champion wrestler, record holder in the hurdles, starred in baseball, even won bouts in the boxing ring. On the football field, he was a prep All-American. But he shunned the spotlight. His pride and joy would stay inside of him. No bravado, no media seeking, just set another goal. Craig's Huskers won 2 consecutive conference titles, played for the national championship once, should have been twice. In his 11 pro seasons, his 49ers won 3 Super Bowls, all pro, him 4 times. mid-December 1985, third quarter against the Cowboys. Craig takes a short pass from Montana, scoots around left end, breaks a couple of tackles, gains 15 yards, tosses the ball aside, jogs back to the huddle. That's it. But with that play, became the first in NFL history to surpass 1,000 yards rushing and receiving in the same season. The game wasn't stopped, no high fives. In the locker room, Rodgers shrugged it off with, hey, we were rolling on offense, needed to score. This game was too important. Humble yourself, therefore, under God's mighty hand, that he may lift you up in due time. His Spartan training regimen, not once, was even an extended part of a season lost to injury, unheard of for a running back, and yet nobody seemed to remember. Upon retirement, his were the most unheralded 13,000 yards in NFL history. Fall 1982, the first Heisman Trophy watch list comes out. Craig, after a 1,000-yard season the year before, despite sharing the carries with Mike Rozier, is on it. He'll be featured in an offense that includes two Outland Trophy winners, a future number one pick at wingback, the most athletic tight end ever, the most gifted and versatile quarterback in Husker history handling the ball. But after an early practice, the head coach motioned him over. Roger, we need you to move to fullback. Your job will be to block for Mike. He had every right to say no. But having both in the backfield made Nebraska the most feared offense in the country. Humble yourself, therefore, under God's mighty hand, that he may lift you up in due time. Never complained, not even to his brothers and sisters. Instead, he said, I'm going to learn to block. This can only help me. Only two other backs went ahead of him in the following NFL draft, and neither one of them redefined the position. Post-Roger, every running back to see the field in the NFL needed to be able to run, catch, and block. After football, he took up taekwondo, earned a black belt, took up distance running, entered and finished nearly 40 full and half marathons. Just one goal left. But when each of 32 winters came without his name on the Hall of Fame list, he smiled as teammates Lott and Montana, Owens, Rice, Wilcox, Willis, Young, Dean and Haley, some less deserving, went past him. Well, on Saturday, with Ernestine, now 91, all of Davenport, Husker Nation, every adoring fan, instantly will be transported back to glorious fall weekends with images of a dazzling, slashing gazelle in pads, knees pumping like locomotive pistons, carrying defenders another 5 yards. We'll be there for him, thinking, God, you can sit this one out. We'll lift him up. That's it for now. KFAB News Time in the morning, 8:54.
2: 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Go Big Red. Congratulations to Roger Craig. Now Lucy Chapman with Time Saver Traffic.
6: From the A1 United Heating, Air, and Electrical Time Saver Traffic Center. With that morning rush easing, you still have some delays on 156th and Bob Boozer, 156th Circle. That is due to an earlier car fire, but also at Center and Bob Boozer. Lane restrictions there for road work. That's a look at your roads. I'm Lucy Chapman.
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2: Sunny and 81 this afternoon. Beautiful day, 67 overnight, 89 tomorrow. Slight chance of a spotty shower or isolated thunderstorm. And that chance hangs out through Saturday morning. And then sunny and 87 on Saturday afternoon. Right now, 66 still. Omaha, Lincoln, Council Bluffs, and you know who spent a little time covering Roger Craig during his time at Nebraska? Broadcaster named Gary Saddlemeyer. He used to host this show, right? Not Jim Rose is nodding. Jim's going to hang out. Gary is in the building. We're going to drag him in here kicking and screaming to spend a little time with us. After your next shot at $1,000, that keyword is next at 9:05 here on 1110 KFAB.
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1: This is a Fox News alert. Dr. Anthony Fauci may face prosecution. I'm Dave Anthony. After a Senate committee vote a short time ago to hold the ex-presidential COVID advisor in contempt of Congress.
16: On behalf of the millions of people harmed by Anthony Fauci, resoundingly yes.
1: Senator Bernie Moreno and other committee Republicans approved the resolution a week after Dr. Fauci refused to answer any questions at a COVID hearing. GOP Senator Ron Johnson said before the vote,
17: it's been 6 years since the pandemic began. We have not had a reckoning of what happened.
1: The committee plans to refer the case to the Justice Department to consider charging Fauci. Democrats were outvoted and call this political theater. Senator Richard Blumenthal says the doctor was right to not testify after claiming Republicans were out to get him.
18: There is virtually no chance that a court would actually approve any contempt because he had a well-founded fear of self-incrimination, which entitled him to invoke the Fifth Amendment.
1: We just got a statement from Fauci's lawyer calling the vote a crude political stunt intended to punish the doctor who has committed no crime and in 50 years of public health saved countless lives. Iran and Oman are said to be close to a deal on the Strait of Hormuz, which President Trump keeps demanding be opened fully with no more attacks on ships. He is also pushing back on reports as he pauses attacks on Iran. The U.S. is low on weapons.
19: The president says the U.S. has massive amounts of munitions and adds in an overnight social media post, large amounts are being manufactured and shipped to the U.S. as needed. He accuses what he calls leakers of treasonous statements and is threatening long-term jail sentences. Top White House and Pentagon officials are also pushing back on reports that President Trump demanded answers from Secretary Pete Hegseth last week about extreme munitions shortages.
1: That's Fox's Jared Halpern at the White House. 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
4: A man is arrested for damaging two food trucks Sunday night. Surveillance video showed the man throwing rocks at the trucks at the Churro spot near South 50th and Saddle Creek Road. Omaha police say that there was $1,200 in damage. 44-year-old Andrew Allen was identified as a suspect and booked for criminal mischief. A former Boys Town assistant family teacher made an initial court appearance yesterday on two counts of felony child abuse without injury. Bond was set at $75,000 for 40-year-old Margot Hoos. Two others have already been charged in the case. That includes accusations of a youngster being forced to stay in a closet for hours without food, water, or use of the restroom, and another being denied medical care for an arm injury. The city of Omaha is considering raising towing fees. City officials say the last review of towing fees took place more than 10 years ago, and private towing companies have turned down city contracts because they're not financially viable. I'm Craig Evans.
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1: First alert to areas of fog around this morning. Could be dense in quite a few spots. Then we head into the afternoon and get quite a bit of sunshine. 81 humid degrees for the high and an east southeast wind at 5 to 15. Mostly clear tonight, down to 67 for the low. A little fog around to start Friday, then partly cloudy and a slight chance of a spotty afternoon storm, especially east, a high of 89. From the First Alert 6 Weather Center, I'm Senior Chief Meteorologist Rusty Lohr.
2: 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We got you 90 seconds away from your next opportunity to do, during this hour of our broadcast day, what I think his name was Mike did yesterday during the KFAB comment line. Yeah, Mike in Omaha was listening to the KFAB comment line with Gene Stothert, heard the keyword, put it on the pop-up window at KFAB.com. Got a call back from a number he didn't recognize. He answered the call. That's crazy. It was iHeartRadio with $1,000. Congratulations, Mike, and thank you so much for listening. Your shot to win is next on 1110 KFAB, and then Gary Sattelmeyer is here.
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0: Thank you so much for hanging out with us here on Nebraska's News, Weather, and Traffic Station. I'm Scott Voorhees. Lucy Chapman is there, but Jim Rose is still in the studio, which is not completely uncommon. It is rather uncommon to have with us, though, in the studio, none other than Gary Saddlemeyer. Hello, Gary.
1: Scott.
0: Hey.
1: Morning.
0: Welcome back.
1: What do I do?
0: Yeah, good to see you.
2: What do you do?
0: He's not usually sitting in that chair.
2: What do I do?
0: And you've been pretty busy as of late, and we'll talk about that in a moment. But I don't know if you heard the Rosie DiGenosi a few minutes ago. I want to get your thoughts on a guy you covered while working on the Nebraska Cornhuskers broadcast, Roger Craig, going into the Hall of Fame now.
1: I loved him. Rosie was right. This is long overdue. Wonderful player, wonderful guy, and his brother Curtis, who I remember, I don't know if it was Roger's first or one of the first games where he really stood out. Mm-hmm. And Curtis had graduated by that time, and he was back in the locker room. I was getting ready to do the show, and I said, he did good, didn't he, Curtis? Yeah, he did real good. And that was just a glimpse, you know. Yeah. Amazing player. And Tom didn't really use him as a receiver very much, you know.
2: No.
1: But, boy, when Walsh got a hold of him.
2: Yeah.
1: San Francisco, he really lit it up as a receiver and a runner.
2: Yeah, I know that Tom was a little ambivalent about it, and I'll recall very, very clearly when he said, I don't want to take a great eye back and make him into an average fullback, which was kind of the move. But he was such a weapon, and he was on film, and so Tom's thinking, if I get both of them, in that backfield at the same time,
1: right.
2: I'm not sure how you figure that out.
1: And he was unselfish because he basically took on that role because Rozier was a feature eye back. Back in the formation days, he was wonderful. I'm so happy for him.
2: Me too.
1: Really.
2: I met him. He was back for an event about 10 or 15 years ago. He's got 5 kids, and he was
1: Where does he live now?
2: He lives in San Francisco, still in the Bay Area. He went to work for a computer software company and became kind of their front guy.
1: Yeah.
2: Did very, very well, but he maintained a very, very strict regimen of fitness. Diet. I mean, he was not going to turn. He wasn't going to turn into one of these football players. And you see him now, and they just let it go, and they're struggling with lots of health problems. He wasn't going to let that happen, so he started running marathons, took up taekwondo, but he had 5 kids too. And when he retired at age 34, you start all over again, and he did. And now he's in his 60s, and it was just an injustice. That it took 32 years for him to get in. Well, I was talking to Jamie Williams about it and Curtis earlier this week. And Curtis is going to be on tomorrow.
1: Oh, good.
2: Remington is in Belize, but he's going to somehow break away to call us.
0: Wow.
2: He'll be on tomorrow. But I said, what was the deal? And, Jamie's opinion was, and, Jamie's pretty knowledgeable, having been in the NFL as long as he was. He goes, when you have so many other guys that were so good – on that team, those teams, whether it's Rice or Haley or Montana, any of those guys, when you have so many of them, you get lost in the shuffle. Yeah. And sometimes people forget, wait a minute, that's the one right there. Mm-hmm. But all of these other guys had such big numbers that he just sort of got lost. And he's not a self-promoter.
1: No.
2: And he's not one of these guys that works the circuit, the autograph circuit. That wasn't Roger Craig. And so he was probably the architect of his own, ignorance.
0: Yeah. Well,
2: he's in now.
0: When he's walking down this weekend at Canton, if Tom Rathman isn't blocking for him while walking up to the stage, they're missing a tremendous opportunity.
2: Yeah, that'd be great.
0: That's going to be fun.
1: I remember one time on Tom Osborne's TV show, which used to be a big deal, after the...
2: Sure, there was no other...
1: The road run on Sunday. Mm-hmm. And they do the game films and stuff. And he has this dry sense of humor, of course, Osborne. He said, you see, on that one, Mike Corgan won't like that. He's a running backs coach. He said, Roger sought out the nearest tackler and ran over him.
0: Hall of Fame game is tonight. Real quick, Gary, I think we should resurrect our annual battle as to whether preseason football is better than nothing. I say it is. You say it's a complete waste of time.
1: Well, it's not better than nothing for me, but if you like it, fine. I don't
2: watch preseason
1: exhibition stuff. I don't care.
0: It's better than no football. You've always maintained it's not better than no football. They shouldn't even do it.
1: Well, no, they could do whatever they want. I don't, it doesn't bother me.
0: All right. Well, Gary Saddlemeyer's in here.
2: That's big of you.
0: Yeah. Jim Rose is in here. You've mellowed a little bit here. This used to be a three-round battle.
1: Did I ever say they shouldn't even do it?
2: You probably hinted at that. You would imply that.
1: Why are they doing this? They have to do it to prepare, of course.
0: Your face would get green when we talk about preseason football.
2: They need the money is what they want.
0: We're in practice season right now for the Big Red. We're inside a month of the first game here. Your thoughts on the upcoming Nebraska football season?
1: Well, you want the truth?
2: No, we want you to lie.
1: Well,
0: I don't know.
1: This is the first time, I'm serious about this, first time since I've been in Nebraska, which is 53 years, that my level of apathy, which was heretofore non-existent, is existent now. They're at the point now. I'm at the point now they got to show me something. I'm tired of the, we're this and we're that and we got these guys and now we're good. Yeah. Show me. Mm-hmm.
0: Right.
1: Yeah. Show me. I still kept my tickets at least for one more season here, but
0: I don't know.
1: It's just, and I tell you what, I'm not alone.
2: No, I think you're not alone.
0: I think that's a healthy attitude. You haven't completely just said, I'm not even going to watch. You're going to be there.
1: Yeah, I'll watch.
0: You're going to watch once. Once the band starts playing, we get into game week, and you wake up that Saturday morning.
1: Oh, game day, I love.
0: Yeah, you're going to be all in on this, aren't you?
1: You know how much I digested every single broadcast and every single word that was written all through August and the summer.
2: Oh, yeah.
1: I haven't read it.
2: No.
1: Like Rosie says, what is it? Optimism is more lucrative than
2: journalism. Optimism is far more lucrative than journalism around here. It's about getting clicks and people to buy subscriptions.
1: I always hope they're great, but it's been a long time.
2: Too long. They've asked too much of the fans.
1: Well, that's three blowouts to end the season. Come on.
2: It's really unfortunate. Everybody, me included, I mean, I hope they have a great year. It's hard to love them, given the condition and how they've treated the fans in many cases, not necessarily football fans, although that's coming. But I just don't like the construct. I don't like what's happening in college sports. It's happening here. I don't like $65 million buyouts for a coach who's 19 and 19. I mean, that's just hard for me to process. And it's hard for me to see Nebraska kids passed over. All those years of all the kids that were great Nebraska high school kids that should have been featured in the Nebraska program and were, these guys get ignored now. They say, well, you go someplace, prove yourself, and then maybe we'll get you in the transfer portal. That's not how it works here, or at least it hasn't.
1: By the way, I hate that I
2: don't
1: feel
2: like
1: this
2: that.
1: Way.
0: I know. I know you do. Well,
2: I do. Me too.
0: But I would do it every single week. After a Nebraska loss, I would say, I'm not going to waste another Saturday next weekend watching these guys. Yeah. But then I'd have the emotional process through the week, and by Saturday, there I am.
1: Well, I love game day.
0: I know.
1: Morning.
0: Even thinking about it right now has got me excited. But let me push back on you guys a little bit here. A lot of Nebraska fans, I think all three of us, said, well, we got to get a new coordinator here, a new coordinator here. This offensive line needs a lot of help. Mm-hmm. I don't know. This is our quarterback. All right. We got new coordinators. We got new coaches in here. Yeah. We got a new quarterback in here. So they're making the moves that we all looked at and said they need to make. So does that help here with some enthusiasm, optimism?
1: Yes, and I'll tell you why. In my case, the one thing I really like about Matt Rhule, and I've never had the pleasure of meeting him yet, but the one thing I really like about him is that he will make what are some tough decisions. Bill Callahan wouldn't, and I like Bill, but if he had made a change of defensive coordinator, he might still be here. But Matt will do that. I mean, he said, you're close to these guys, you work with them. And he says, sorry, this isn't working. You got to go. Mm-hmm. And I think that's positive. So, and let's hope they're the right people.
2: Yeah, I think that you got to give them a little bit of slack that way. These coaches, some of them have worked together, but not all of them. I think expectations that this team will gel might be a little optimistic because you have to have time to grow together, practice together. They have not had that. And you're asking a lot. Yep. Of kids who've never played together and who are here because of the money. And when your motivation is the money, the free agent transfers It's the money. Mm-hmm. That's not the motivation that usually yields championships. But, you know, that's also the game today. Everybody's going and getting transfers. Maybe the new Student Athlete Protection Act will, you know, mitigate some of the transfer portal business. But I have to be sold.
1: Well, that's ridiculous.
2: I have to be sold because I really believe that our kryptonite to the other teams all those years were our kids cared more. Mm-hmm. Our kids cared about the end more. Yeah. Our kids cared about their hometowns. Mm-hmm. They cared about the tradition. That was that's the motivating right. influence, yeah. And I don't think that's the case anymore. No. Not with all of them.
0: That's Jim Rose. That's Gary Saddlemeyer. I know. I don't know what Jim's got going on. Gary, you got a couple minutes. You can hang on.
2: I can
0: right?
2: stay oh, for sure.
0: a
2: while.
0: Yeah. I got a couple of questions for you here. You know, it's very unusual that Gary goes on a vacation without taking 100 KFAB listeners, half our audience with him.
1: I have to tell you about this trip.
0: Half the audience. Yeah. I was talking to Gary about his most recent vacation mm-hmm. the other night. You got to come in here and tell us about this. So that's coming up next right here.
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0: We also got the Danza Democrat commercial coming up here in just a moment as well. 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
0: So great to have you hanging out with us here on Nebraska's News, Weather, and Traffic Station. I'm Scott Voorhees, Lucy Chapman, who's been really wanting to get a word in edgewise on that Nebraska football stuff. Lucy, your time is coming. Please, just be patient. Please. It'll be okay.
8: Okay.
0: Okay. Okay.
1: Hi, Lucy.
8: I'm busy. Yeah.
0: Gary Saddlemeyer's here, Lucy.
8: Hi, Gary.
0: Yeah, Jim Rose is here, Lucy. Jim's always
8: here. Hi, Jim.
0: But we don't have Jim as much, or we don't have Gary as much around anymore. And like I said a moment ago, you've been taking a lot of vacations. Sometimes you take a boatload.
1: Been traveling a lot, yeah.
0: Of KFAB listeners with you. I was thinking about that this morning. The story about the Danube River is so low that like World War II era Nazi ships are sticking up out of the river.
1: Well,
0: it's
1: I didn't hear that
0: it's so low. Yeah, they got some incredible pictures out there.
1: That's the first Viking cruise I did in 2016. Yeah. It was the Danube.
0: Yeah, and I know you got more trips coming up, but this last trip you only took members of the Saddlemeyer family.
1: Yes,
0: with you.
1: It was awesome. 16 of us. My fiance Bubbles has this great
0: Bubbles. What's her last name? Bubbles
1: Latouche.
2: Bubbles Latouche. Yeah.
1: has this great truck, pickup truck. New, hardly any miles on it. We took that because my kids and grandkids all went too. Mm-hmm. And so we loaded a lot of their stuff in the truck, all right?
0: You just put them in the bed of the truck?
1: No, they flew. They flew, and we drove.
0: The dogs.
1: Bubbles and I drove. I drove.
0: Yeah.
1: And what I learned from the trip down there, we went to Anna Maria Island, Florida, which is just off the West Coast, just south of St. Petersburg. Went through Tommy Frazier's hometown, Bradenton. Mm-hmm. You go to Bradenton, and then right over the causeway.
2: Is there a sign?
1: There's the island. Mm-hmm. No, there should have been.
0: Mm-hmm.
1: So what I learned on the way down is not only am I not going through Atlanta on the way back, I'm never going through Atlanta again.
0: You're talking about driving all
1: the
0: way
1: there.
0: Yeah,
1: we drove.
0: Yeah, we went to St. Petersburg a few years ago. We flew into Jacksonville. It was an easy 45-minute drive over there. Mm-hmm. You drove from Omaha.
1: Yeah, we put round trip a little over 3,200 miles on that truck.
0: Wow.
1: And not a scratch or a dent, not that a few maniacs didn't try.
0: Mm-hmm.
1: But
0: why drive and not fly?
2: He needed an escape vehicle in the event that things collapsed at the house.
0: I like a road trip.
1: Yeah, well, that's one reason. And we had the time.
0: Mm-hmm.
1: And we could take all the kids, put all this stuff in the truck, and boom, away we go. And it was nice. We made it to, we drove to Nashville the first day.
0: Yes.
1: And that was a long one.
0: Yeah.
1: Stayed with our friends, Bill and Monique Jetter, overnight there in Nashville, and then on to the second night in Valdosta, Georgia, Dana Brinson's hometown, Rosie.
2: Is there a sign?
1: No.
0: You just go through America and go, oh, this place.
1: Yeah,
2: well, Husker from this guy, Husker from this place.
1: Let me tell you, Atlanta, I just can't. It's ridiculous. We lost an hour and a half, and it was the middle of the day. It wasn't rush hour. Like, it's always rush hour there. Anyway, we got through there.
2: Like Denver.
1: And the other thing I learned, you know, you can learn a lot about America just by driving around. And usually, if I do a trip of that length, I'm flying, you know. But driving through these states, and you get a sense of the culture, the different cultures in America. Mm-hmm. Like in Georgia, they must have the most liberal personal injury statutes in America. Every billboard is a personal injury lawyer.
0: And fireworks. Fireworks. 365 fireworks.
1: Well, here's the thing. You leave Omaha, you drive down I-29. As soon as you leave Iowa and you go into Missouri, it's like you're in another state. Strip clubs, fireworks,
2: churches,
1: cannabis shops, and porn shops.
0: Yeah, all night billboard. Quote medical center.
1: Yeah,
0: selling marijuana
2: with a church on every corner
1: and a men's spa.
0: A men's
1: spa. So
0: how was that, by the way?
1: Yeah. So we hit Valdosta, Georgia, stayed the second night, and then drove on down for an easy drive Sunday, the 26th, to the island. And it was awesome.
0: Now, you said St. Petersburg.
1: It's just south of St.
0: Petersburg. All right, sorry. Yeah. I went to St. Augustine. Wrong saint.
1: Yeah, I didn't see Augustine.
0: No, that's on the other side of Florida.
1: I don't know where it is.
0: Yeah, anyway. It's over by Jacksonville. You're closer to Tampa.
1: Yeah, just south of Tampa, St. Petersburg, very close, just north of Sarasota, and then Bradenton, and then away you go over the island. It was wonderful.
0: Now, what do you do on the island?
1: A VRBO house. We rented a big one for a week. Seven bedrooms, huge kitchen.
2: Anybody kill each other?
1: No, it was. I tell you what.
2: Really?
1: I've had more people say, "Oh, don't do that. Don't take kids on." And it was wonderful.
2: Good. Yeah. Well, you probably were medicated most of the time.
1: Well, I might have been.
2: And plus, you had a vehicle when things started to get a little heated. Yeah. You could get in the car and
1: take off. Well, a golf cart came with the house. Six-passenger golf cart with drink holders.
2: Yeah. Perfect.
1: And
0: Gary keeps his medication on ice.
2: Yeah.
1: And then my daughter's fiance rented another golf cart. Mm-hmm. My son-in-law rented a kayak. He was giving kayak rides out in Tampa Bay to the kids. And it was just fabulous. Mm-hmm. Dolphins, manatees.
0: Mm.
1: Herons, and my daughter picked up a shell, and a little bitty tiny baby octopus crawled out.
0: Oh, fun.
1: It was just
0: attached to her face.
2: She put a leash on it.
1: Yeah. No. Then we took turns cooking. Yeah. It was great. Anyway, so on the trip back, we stopped. It was raining. We stopped in Ocala, Florida, to visit Bubbles' aunt.
0: Mm-hmm. What's her name?
1: Her name is Joyce.
2: Joyce, Joyce Latouche.
0: Yeah.
1: And a couple hours there, and then we head north. I said, okay, not going to Atlanta. I'm not doing that. So we get off I-75, and we drove out. But I knocked another state off my list of states I'd never seen, Alabama.
2: Ah.
1: And that was cool.
0: Mm-hmm.
1: State highways instead of the interstate came up through, and they, I saw, they're pretty straightforward about hellfire and brimstone in Alabama. Yes. Baptist church.
0: Did you drive by a Baptist church down there?
1: Oh, many. Mm-hmm. But I saw this billboard. It was almost like a homemade billboard. Big, like plywood.
0: Mm-hmm.
1: And it wasn't up on a pole. It was just out there on the side of the road. Go to church.
2: Yeah.
1: That's what it said. Yeah. And down below, or the devil will get you.
2: Yeah. That's the South.
1: But we drove through peanut farms, peanut fields, and pecan groves, and it was just a wonderful. And stayed that first night in Troy, Alabama, home of the Trojans,
2: mm-hmm.
1: who almost took us to.
2: No, they did beat us.
1: They did.
2: In football,
1: right.
2: Yeah. That was
1: That's
2: Scott
1: that
2: Frost.
1: Kid that threw for 900 yards or something.
0: What was
1: Troy,
0: his
1: Alabama.
0: Name?
2: We've locked
1: my mind.
2: All I know is we lost to them, and that was the beginning of the end for me.
1: And it was wonderful. And then the second night, Paducah, Kentucky,
2: great.
1: Which is a curious little town, but we made it through there. Stayed there the second night, and then a long drive to Omaha the next day. And we got home Tuesday evening about 5:30.
2: Great.
1: Would have been more like 4, except for ridiculous detour off I-29.
2: St. Louis has been under construction.
1: Well,
2: for 10
1: St.
2: years.
1: Louis wasn't bad.
2: Good, then the construction must be over.
1: Dodged one maniac in St. Louis.
2: Mm-hmm.
1: Other than that, it wasn't bad. And then that ridiculous detour through the wilds of Northwest Missouri. We finally got back on the interstate and hit Omaha just in time for peak rush hour Tuesday, and it was raining.
2: Oh, geez. Good.
1: So, yeah. But anyway, I got to tell you, it was wonderful.
2: We're glad
1: it
2: you're
1: was
2: back.
1: Wonderful. Thank you.
2: And we're glad that nobody was killed in your house.
1: That's a positive, yeah.
2: Triple murder
1: that's
2: suicides are not that
1: no,
2: unusual when you get that many
1: You know what the best part
2: together.
1: Was, to be a little sappy about it now, is that all of us having that time together for a week.
2: Yeah.
1: Cool. Which, you know, everybody's busy, don't you know?
2: Sure, no, that's
0: big. Well, you filled in for me on the morning show for a few days while I was doing a similar thing with my family. I felt like we drove forever.
1: Yeah, I heard you talking.
0: Mount Rushmore to Yellowstone and the Tetons and back. But we didn't drive all the way to Florida.
1: It's a long. We did 3 days. It wasn't bad.
0: I was so happy and blessed to be able to spend that time with my family.
1: Yeah.
0: Because, you know, then you get back home.
1: It is wonderful.
0: You don't get a chance to get back into
1: the rat race now.
0: Yeah.
1: School's starting, which is... Mm-hmm. Absurd.
0: Well, it's not a rat race for you. You, by the way, have got a few months away from officially 50 years with this radio station.
1: Right.
0: So maybe pop in a few times between now and
1: right.
0: then so we can lead up to that here this winter. All
1: Whatever
0: right?
1: you like, Scott.
0: Please. All right.
1: Good
0: come,
1: to see you again.
0: Come in
1: Rosie?
0: Tomorrow. I'll take tomorrow off. Gary Saddlemeyer.
2: No, this is it for
0: always
2: him,
0: a pleasure. Everyone's excited to have you on the radio anytime we can get you.
1: Thanks, boys.
0: And Jim Rose doing overtime here in this hour of the program. We got a Fox News update next.
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19: Fox News, I'm CJ Pop. A Senate committee votes to hold Dr. Anthony Fauci in contempt of Congress. Ohio Republican Senator Bernie Moreno.
20: On behalf of the millions of people harmed by Anthony Fauci, resoundingly yes.
19: Fox's Chad Pergram on Capitol Hill.
21: Party line vote in the committee, 8-7, all Republicans for contempt, all Democrats against. And Rand Paul is going to do this unilaterally and just send this down to the DOJ for possible prosecution. And then it's up to DOJ whether or not they want to move or not.
19: Dr. Fauci's attorney said today's partisan committee vote is a crude political stunt intended to punish Dr. Fauci for exercising his constitutional rights. The FAA is investigating Marine One and a jet taking off from nearby Reagan National earlier this week in D.C. The FAA said the violation was not a close call. 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
23: First alert to areas of fog around this morning. Could be dense in quite a few spots. Then we head into the afternoon and get quite a bit of sunshine. 81 humid degrees for the high and an east-southeast wind at 5 to 15. Mostly clear tonight, down to 67 for the low. A little fog around to start Friday, then partly cloudy and a slight chance of a spotty afternoon storm, especially east. A high of 89. From the First Alert 6 Weather Center, I'm Senior Chief Meteorologist Rusty Lohr.
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0: Fauci faces a contempt charge, and RFK Jr. says there's some organ harvesting, aka Augustine, going on. 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
0: 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Well, good morning and thank you so much for being here with us. This is News Radio 1110 KFAB. I'm Scott Voorhees. There's Lucy Chapman. Lucy, we were talking a lot of Husker football in the first half of this hour. Gary Sattelmeyer and Jim Rose hanging out here. And I know you were real excited to chime in on that. Sports ball is your thing. So your thoughts on the upcoming Nebraska football season?
14: I hope they do well. I mean, it's fall. You got to talk about football, right? Almost fall.
0: That is the most that you've ever said about Nebraska football.
14: I think. I don't think it is.
0: I think it is.
14: Okay.
0: I thought maybe you'd plead the fifth. This whole thing with Fauci is very, very weird, because I try and be fair in my assessment of it. Let's be fair about one thing. Senator Rand Paul definitely has it in for Dr. Anthony Fauci. Agreed. He has for years.
14: Can't hide it.
0: And now it's going to be probably up to your politics, unfortunately, whether you think Senator Paul has it in for Dr. Fauci unfairly. But he 100% has it in for him. Now, the reason that Rand Paul would say that he does is because we've had these questions related to policy that's been pushed, funding that has been done, gain-of-function research that has been funded through China, partnerships with China, and the release of potentially this virus that affected our lives. Now, I'm not being political and saying Rand Paul has it in for Anthony Fauci. Now, Fauci has said, hey, I'll come in here, I'll answer all your questions. That's fine. You guys, I'll come in here every single day and answer. I've got nothing to hide. And then Joe Biden pardoned Dr. Fauci. They auto-pen pardoned him on Biden's way out the door for anything he may have done going back 10 years, which is very, very interesting. So then Rand Paul says, I thought you had nothing to hide. Come in here and talk. And now Fauci wants to come in there and plead the fifth. So wait a second. He's pardoned for anything he ever did. Even if he's like, I created this coronavirus in my basement and I unleashed it on the public because I don't like seeing people's faces and I wanted them to wear masks. He could essentially be found to have done that, and no one could touch him. We could see video of him in 2019, splicing together little spiky balls and amoebas and all the rest of this stuff, going, ha ha, I'll call it COVID-19. And no one could touch him. It could be in his diaries that he wrote at the time. What a great day. I was interviewed on MSNBC. They love me over there. Nancy Pelosi said I was handsome, and I finally perfected this virus that's going to kill people. And no one can touch him. So they invite him back. They leak his diary. They didn't leak it. That implies that, oh, we don't know where the... No, they said, oh, yeah, we got his diary entries. We're posting it online. Go look at it here. It's not the same as a leak, but they posted his stuff, and he went in there and 112 times or so said, under advice from counsel, I'm going to take my Fifth Amendment right to self-incrimination and not answer your questions. Which is very, very weird. People say, but if you have a pardon, then you could admit to killing a guy.

if Fauci doesn't say anything, they can't find him guilty for anything. But I don't even know that that's Rand Paul's end wish here. I think Rand Paul just wants to be proven right, that this COVID-19 never needed to happen. It wasn't something that naturally occurred from some market in Wuhan, China. Oh, and China was, from the very beginning, saying, oh, yeah, we're very transparent. We don't know how this happened. Rand Paul wants to be proven right. If that means Fauci's in jail, I think he would love it. But I don't even think that's what he expects to happen or wants to happen. But the fact that Fauci went in there and wasted everyone's time got him mad. So they had that same committee come back this morning, and they babbled back and forth a little bit about whether or not to hold Dr. Anthony Fauci in contempt of Congress for not answering their questions. Even on that one, I have a hard time going after Fauci on it, because he, like the rest of us, has a Fifth Amendment right against self-incrimination. They can say it doesn't matter, he has a pardon, but we all know full well that if he lies to Congress now, that's outside the boundaries of that pardon, he could go to jail. So he does enjoy the Fifth Amendment right against self-incrimination. We might not like it. I don't. But he has it. So if you, Rand Paul, or anyone else on that committee, has any evidence about anything that would be outside the boundaries of that pardon, I encourage them to present it. They have not. They don't have it. Now, some of these attempts to get rid of the pardons that the president, the former president, issued on his way out the door, if they can prove, I don't think the commander in chief actually knew what was going on. I don't think he actually signed this stuff. I think a lot of it was done by the auto pen and orchestrated by people who were taking advantage of someone who, evidence continues to build, was not in his right mental faculties for the job. Now, that could be interesting, but that's a whole other side road. We'll see what ends up happening. So what did they do today? They, on Republican Party lines, they have a majority in this Senate subcommittee. They voted to hold Dr. Fauci in contempt of Congress. What does that mean? Does he go to jail? No. What means now is they suggest to the Department of Justice, that guy should have talked to us and he didn't talk to us. Find him guilty of something. Now, I don't know if, I mean, the Department of Justice, they're all very busy over there. After all, they have to figure out who destroyed the lining on the reflecting pool. And whatever else that they're doing. So I don't know what happens exactly now from Anthony Fauci. I think that maybe Rand Paul, who, as I said, 100% has it in for Anthony Fauci, maybe all he wanted to do was just publicly embarrass this guy because he knew what a blow that would be to his ginormous ego. If that was his end game, it seems like that mission has been accomplished. Health and Human Service Secretary Robert F. Kennedy Jr. yesterday said that his office, the Health and Human Services, are looking to shut down a major organ procurement group. This is an organization called Network for Hope. And they oversee donations for about 7 million people in Kentucky, Indiana, Ohio, and West Virginia. It certainly sounds like it's a nice organization. If you've ever needed an organ donated to you, if you've ever watched a loved one sit there for a long time, hopes up and then hopes dashed on the organ donation list to try and get a kidney, a liver, in Lucy's part, heart, you know, I mean, whatever it is that you've been trying to get for a long time. If you've ever watched someone go through that, you know how tough and heartbreaking it is to watch them deal with that. Sounds like this organization is just trying to be that orchestrator to say that,

0: You know, if you have a heart that you're not using and you could donate it to Lucy Chapman, then you would reach out to this organization and they might be able to see whether or not you can live without your heart. And Lucy could, I think your body would reject it personally, but just seeing if you're paying attention. I don't think she is. And they try and get it. So this happens. You know, they encourage you to sign the organ donor card, all the rest of this stuff. The Health and Human Services Secretary, though, RFK Jr., said that they have evidence that this organization was trying to prep patients for organ recovery while they were still alive. In other words, it's that thing where you wake up and you're in a bathtub of ice and there's a note on the mirror that says, thanks for the kidneys. That urban legend. Like you go in there for, I don't know, arthroscopic knee surgery. And they say, all right, we're gonna put you under. Well, I don't know that I need to be, but we're going to put you under. And just in case something happens while you're getting this outpatient arthroscopic knee surgery, you sign the card. We can take all your organs. Like, wait, your eyes are getting heavy. And you're like, what are you guys doing? In a review of about 350 authorized but abandoned donations, Health and Human Services said 73 of these patients showed neurological signs incompatible with organ donation. In other words, they were being prepped or potentially having some of their organs removed while they were alive. That's the accusation from Secretary Kennedy Jr. Didn't see that one coming. A lot of stuff always happens, and we cover it here on News Radio 1110 KFAB. I didn't know that perhaps there was the accusation that there are people trying to take organs from people who are alive. We got to wrap up this show next, and we will right here.
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10: At the KFAB comment line with Gene Stothert getting underway here in just a few moments. I'm Scott Voorhees. Lucy Chapman's there. She's got the biggest heart of anyone I know. Her smile was lacking in the last segment, but her, oh, that's a fake smile. That's a big fake smile right there from Lucy Chapman.
11: My heart is just fine, thank you.
10: Lucy's heart is great, and her liver, not the day for it? Not the day? Okay. All right. Here's a good story to end the show on here. Three teenagers are out playing golf. They're trying to make their high school golf team. 15-year-old, 17-year-old, another 17-year-old, Andrew, Gavin, and Jackson. We're on the second hole of the Country Club of Culpeper, West Virginia. Is that where these guys are? No, Virginia. And they heard screaming nearby. They saw two adults and a 3-year-old struggling in the water near a flipped kayak. No, it wasn't in the pond next to the par 3 on the second hole. So they scramble down the embankment, swim about 50 yards, grab the child. Thankfully, the kid had a life vest on. The adults didn't, but these three teenagers saved all three of their lives, and they also made the golf team. Great story. Speaking of golf, I gotta go. 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
5: Here's something pretty disturbing I discovered while researching this podcast. This is what it actually says on the Los Angeles Police Department website. The site states that the Adult Missing Persons Unit investigates 3,200 cases a month, and 70% of those missing people are found or returned voluntarily within 2 or 3 days. It goes on to explain, and I quote here, "Since being a missing person is not a crime, police are given a very limited role while conducting these types of investigations." At the bottom of the webpage, it gets more disturbing. There's a section titled, "What if they never returned?" And here's the official police advice. In such situations, you may want to enlist the services of a private investigator to assist in your search. If you can't afford a PI, the police elaborate, quote, "Another option would be to contact the Salvation Army, which has a missing persons locator program." There is not a single sentence on the LAPD website that would lead a loved one of a missing person to have any faith that the police would properly investigate it. What the LAPD is basically saying is, if someone you love goes missing, don't overreact. They'll probably turn up, unless they don't, in which case you should get someone besides the police to look into it. All this is my way of saying, if the police took missing persons cases as seriously as they do, say, bank robberies, I wouldn't have had to do this podcast in the first place and end up chasing a violent criminal halfway around the country. I'm Neil Strauss, and you can hear the full story of To Live and Die in L.A.
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17: Dr. Anthony Fauci, held in contempt of Congress.
10: I'm Dave Anthony, Fox News, a week after answering no questions at a Senate COVID hearing.
19: All he had to do was tell the truth. More than 100 times, though, he refused.
10: Homeland Security Committee Chairman Rand Paul says Fauci already had a Biden pardon for the COVID response.
19: More than 1 million Americans died from COVID. Many of them died alone. Workers were forced to choose between a mandate and a job they needed. Businesses closed and never reopened. Children lost years of school they will never get back.
10: Paul and the Republicans on the committee approved the contempt resolution this morning and will refer to the Justice Department to consider prosecuting Fauci. Senator Maggie Hassan and the Democrats opposed that and were outvoted 8-7.
20: So who's helped by this political theater? It's certainly not this committee, which now goes without answers to the important questions about our pandemic response that would help us prepare for future pandemics.
21: Dr. Fauci's lawyer put out a statement calling the vote a stunt to punish him, but insists the doctor committed no crime and has saved countless lives in 50 years of public health. Arraignment is today for an accused arsonist in Spokane, Washington.
22: Aaron Farinacci is charged with first-degree arson on suspicion of causing just the devastation in those neighborhoods in northwest Spokane.
21: Fox's Sarah Allegre outside the court.
22: Crews continue to battle that Old Trails fire along with two other major ones burning here. Incident Command tells me the Old Trails fire alone destroyed more than 600 structures. Another 200 plus were destroyed by the Autumn Lane and Fairview fires, bringing the total to nearly 900 buildings damaged or lost here.
21: Iran and Oman reportedly close to an agreement to get shipping flowing through the Strait of Hormuz after President Trump warned Iran it's their last chance to work out a deal. Three Ukrainians are dead after another Russian bombardment as Ukraine counterattacks, hitting more Russian oil refineries with drones. 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
23: Nebraska Medical Center is the top hospital in Nebraska for the 15th straight year in the new U.S. News and World Report ranking, top 50 in the nation for its cancer and gastroenterology and GI surgery programs. A former Omaha Home Depot assistant store manager sentenced to 6 years in prison for using job interviews to target teen porn victims. 26-year-old Samuel Hossman took the teens' phone numbers from their job applications and used them to contact the teens using fake social media profiles and coerce the teens into sending explicit photos. The city of Omaha is working with the owners of a building that had a foundation collapse along the Omaha streetcar construction route on Farnham Street.
24: There are two options. One is to fix the building. A second option would be to tear it down.
23: Steve Jensen, Omaha Streetcar Authority, he says the owners will decide. I'm Wendy Wild.
15: For more on these and other local stories, go to KFAB.com. 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
25: First alert to areas of fog around this morning. Could be dense in quite a few spots. Then we head into the afternoon and get quite a bit of sunshine. 81 humid degrees for the high and an east-southeast wind at 5 to 15. Mostly clear tonight, down to 67 for the low. A little fog around to start Friday, then partly cloudy and a slight chance of a spotty afternoon storm, especially east, a high of 89. From the First Alert 6 Weather Center, I'm Senior Chief Meteorologist Rusty Lord.
26: 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How about you be like Mike? 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Maybe you can too. Looking at temperatures around the metro, we got 66 degrees, Omaha, Council Bluffs, and Lincoln.
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5: This girl is on fire. This girl is on fire.
4: And a very good morning to all of you. Welcome to the KFAB comment line. I am your host, Gene Stothert. Peyton Hylock, my producer, is also here. Good morning, Peyton.
26: Good morning, Gene.
4: Well, we want to hear from you, and thank you for being with us today. But we want to get your feedback. We want to hear your comments, complaints, concerns, questions, just about anything. Really, anything goes, and we won't back away from anything, whether it's city, state, national, the world, and we will have plenty of good guests. We got a good guest coming on tomorrow. And of course, you're going to hear plenty of opinions from moi. But it is your chance to speak up and sound off. You can send your emails to comment at kfab.com. Call us at 402-558-1110. Or you can leave us a recorded message on the talkback mic and we'll play it on the air. But we are very happy that you are with us today. Peyton, this is Peyton's last day. For a week and a half.
26: For a week.
4: And he will be getting married this Saturday. Next time you come back, you're going to be a married man.
26: I know. How exciting.
4: You are. He really is excited, y'all. I know he really is. And he told me the funniest story the other day about his shoes. So he's got this beautiful pair of wedding shoes. Brand new. Leather.
26: Brand new.
4: Really nice looking shoes. And I said, you know, Peyton, this is my advice. If they are leather, they're slick on the bottom, go walk around in your driveway and rough them up. So he goes outside with his expensive wedding shoes to rough his shoes up, sees a new scooter that just appeared in his garage, and he couldn't help himself, and he gets on the scooter. You tell the rest of the story.
26: It's one of those electric scooters. You've seen plenty of those around. It magically showed up, poof, right in my garage.
4: And he has two younger brothers.
26: I have two younger brothers, so it came from somewhere. I was like, well, let me give it a try.
4: Mm-hmm.
26: I hop on the scooter, and I'm feeling like a cool guy. Cool guy.
4: With wedding shoes on.
26: With my wedding shoes on.
4: Mm-hmm.
26: And I am like, all right, let me hit this curb right here. And I, ba-boom, bounce up the curb, and
4: wipe
26: it
4: out.
26: Folds in half.
4: Oh,
26: and so I was looking a little bit like a James Bond, and I was in a slow motion.
4: You didn't have your tux on,
26: no,
4: did you?
26: No.
4: Okay,
26: I was slow motion somersaulting, rolling in the grass. Shoes safe. No harm.
4: Shoe, that's all that mattered.
26: I walked the scooter back home.
4: the heck with your broken arm. The shoes were just fine. But I hope you didn't tell your fiance Carly this story, although she might be listening and I might have just blown it here. But Saturday's the day.
26: It is. It's so close.
4: And we're excited for you and for Carly. So we'll have to hear all about it. You're going to go on a nice honeymoon in some place that's warm and sunny. So good for you. And I hope Saturday's just a remarkable day for you.
26: Thank you. It's been a long time coming.
4: What did you do last night?
26: I played soccer last night.
4: Okay, so you're not getting ready for the wedding last night?
26: No.
4: Anything?
26: No.
4: Tell us more about you. I interrupted you.
26: We met when we were 14 and 15 years old, freshman year of high school.
4: Isn't that a great story?
26: We survived high school. We did 4 years of long distance. She went to UNO. I was in Kansas City.
4: And that's a true test of love, right?
26: The odds were stacked against us.
4: Absolutely,
26: and
4: they were.
26: We came back and we are finally going to
4: tie the knot.
26: Tie the knot.
4: Yeah, and she's awesome too. You know that I've said this before that sounds a little bit like me and my husband Kevin, because of those of you that didn't know it, I dated Kevin like 45 years ago. He was a medical student. I was a nurse in St. Louis, his original home. I moved there after I got out of nursing school because I was working at St. Louis U. But we dated for about a year. And then we had 45 years that we didn't see each other. Isn't that crazy?
26: Kevin was playing the long game.
4: I think he was stalking me that 45 years. But anyway, I got married to somebody else, and everybody knows my husband died, and he got a hold of me, and the rest was history, and we got back together. So that's a true test of love right there.
26: Yes, that is.
4: But, you know, I knew him. I mean, I knew him real well. I knew his family. I had met his mom and dad, and so it was like an old friend getting back together again. So when those long-distance things happen, there's a lot of stories like that, but I think it just shows that you are meant to be together with Carly. So can't wait to hear everything about it. Now, last night, I'll tell you something I did. I went to a fundraiser for a candidate for regent. Her name is Jill Wolf. And again, I will invite any candidate that wants to be on this show. Yeah, and we have invited other candidates for regent on this show. But I think it's interesting because we've talked so many times about how important this election coming up is and how important it is for voters to be informed. And a lot of times people don't pay any attention whatsoever to, you know, candidates that are running for positions like the University of Nebraska Board of Regents. They don't think it's that important, but it is. And I really want everybody to pay attention. I mean, University of Nebraska, they are struggling with money, with funding, raising tuitions. It's a huge part of the state of Nebraska, the University of Nebraska. This position that Jill Wolf is running for is for District 2, and that's Jack Stark's old position. And that covers pretty much, well, eastern Nebraska, but it's southwest Douglas County and northern Sarpy County. That's District 2. And they're elected for 6-year terms. Those are long terms that who's ever elected is going to serve. So even Board of Regents, it's very important for people to be informed and know who's running and know who is going to serve them well. I'm going to invite Jill to be on the show sometime soon because I think just to explain what the Board of Regents do, and I've invited her opponent too, but what they do and how important their position really is. And so I think that's just something that we've got to keep in mind, and we need to be fully informed for all of these candidates that are going to be on the ballot in less than 90 days right now. Now, another thing I wanted to bring up is Mayor Ewing held a press conference yesterday, but the mayor wasn't there, which is odd, but still, Public Works was there. And again, it's about this Blackstone wall collapse, and it's about this, it was the former Brothers Lounge. It was located at 3812 Farnham Street in the Blackstone area. And it collapsed in June 21st. And there's a lawsuit that the owners of the building had. It was vacant, but they had filed against the city because they allege that the streetcar construction on that block caused the collapse, which left a gaping hole in the sidewalk. And so the owners don't know the estimate of what the repairs would cost, but they want to bring it. The city needs to bring it to a resolution as soon as they can, because if indeed that streetcar construction did cause the circumstances to cause that that wall to collapse, then that needs to be addressed. I mean, it truly does. I hate hearing these things, because when we have this massive amount of construction going on because of the streetcar, it has caused plenty of problems with people, especially with businesses, which brings me to another subject I want to talk about now. And that is, I had Clark Ross on the show one time. And Clark is got together. He's kind of I would call the chair of the Streetcar Impact Alliance, SIA, Streetcar Impact Alliance. And this is a group of over 100 small businesses in the downtown, midtown area that are along the construction of the streetcar that are being so negatively affected by the construction, and their business is down. Their revenues are down. When I was still mayor, we had a fund of about $1.2 million. For a hardship fund, but we knew that wasn't enough, and we knew that was going to be gone really, really quickly, which it is. But we always said we need more money into that fund. And there is now, from an anonymous Omaha donor, it has been put into the Nebraska Enterprise Fund. It's a fund that these small businesses can apply for forgivable loans, depending on, they have to show that their revenues have been affected negatively because of the construction of the streetcar. And it depends on the size of the business too, because larger businesses can ask for bigger loans. And I think they can ask for up to $60,000. So it's very interesting, I think, that these, and I'm happy, I'm really happy that somebody, at least one anonymous donor, came through and said, I don't want to see these businesses fail because of the construction of the streetcar. And the anonymous donor made it very clear, we're not saying that we support the streetcar, we're just saying that we don't want people to be negatively affected by it, because once that streetcar is up and running, the last thing these bigger businesses downtown, Mutual of Omaha, First National Bank, Union Pacific, et cetera, the last thing they want is to have a lot of closed down small businesses and restaurants and bars and things downtown. They want downtown to flourish. So thank you for the donor with the Nebraska Enterprise Fund that has put a lot more money into that account so people can apply for those loans. And I think the applications, I'll get a little more information for you, are open for quite a while. But I'm going to have Clark Ross back on the show next week, and we're going to talk about this, and we're going to talk about the Nebraska Enterprise Fund, what that means to the small businesses, how to apply, how much these loans are. I think that's all really, really important. So we've covered a lot already. But I've got something else I want to talk about, unless you've got any callers in there.
26: 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Anything you have on your mind, let's hear from you. 402-558-1110. 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Yesterday in the 10 o'clock hour, we had our very first cash contest winner.
4: Woo-hoo!
26: On the KFAB comment line. That was Mike. Mike from Omaha won $1,000 yesterday. And that's my second winner so far in this cycle. I had one with the Chris Baker show. But for this hour today, it's Rich. So go to KFAB.com, iHeartRadio app, put in the word Rich for your chance to win $1,000, just like Mike.
4: Who thinks up those words?
26: Well, all I know is every once in a while I'll see Scott shut the door and he's in a dark room for about 2 hours doing all those liners. Rich, R-I-C-H, go to Rich.
4: I can see Scott doing that. So that's great. So we have a $1,000 winner. It was about 10:05 right when we went on the air. Good deal.
26: Amazing.
4: Congratulations.
26: Amazing.
4: Yes.
26: I'll pass the torch to you, Gene. But again, we are ready to hear from you today.
4: Good deal. Another thing I wanted to bring up, and I wanted to hear some of your feedback. Again, I'm going back to the November elections and how it is so important to stay informed. But, and we're going to talk about the city budget in a little bit too. But there is a bond issue that will be on the ballot in November. The city is putting a $185 million bond issue on the ballot. $155 million of that is to go to the new fire and police public safety headquarters, which is an office administration building that is going to be put in Crossroads at Crossroads if the bond issue passes, $155 million. And then there is going to be an additional $30 million on a bond issue. It'll be a separate vote and a separate bond issue to complete Tranquility Park. Now, it's interesting, and this is what I think everybody has to be informed about, is Tranquility Park, when I was still mayor and we were planning for it, we had about $54 million budgeted for Tranquility. I talked about this before, but the first estimates from our designer, it's JEO, came in at about twice that much. It was over $120 million. So we had to talk about if we were going to raise private money or if we were going to make some of the fields smaller or, I mean, less fields or what we were going to do so that we could stay on budget. We asked JEO to get back to the table and redesign some things. But originally, it was supposed to be 15 soccer fields and 10 baseball fields. And then the Mulhalls north of that, we're going to, based on how many soccer fields, we're going to build some hotels. Originally, it was two future hotels with the 15 soccer fields and the 10 baseball fields. That was in 2023. The city of Omaha was denied turnback tax by the state, which is going to be part of the capital stack of how to pay for all of that. And so right now, if you drive by 120th and Maple, there is grading going on. And right now, they have a permit to grade up to 16 soccer fields, no baseball fields at this time. That's 120th to 124th is where the park entrance is, too. And so on the bond issue, on the ballot, you will see these two city bond issues. The one thing that's a little confusing to me, and I have to find out, is it was stated that most of the $68 million is where they are at now with Tranquility. They're up to $68 million. They said most of the money is already secured, but if there's a $30 million bond issue, that means $38 million would be secured. So a little more than half is secured, not most of it is secured. So it's a $68 million project with Tranquility now. They say that there is $38 million that is secured, $30 million on a bond issue that you will vote for. But they are, again, they are down to 16 soccer fields at best and no baseball fields on there. Now, Mayor Ewing said everybody's tired of teams going to other cities. That was a quote. To me, the reason that is so important for this to happen is not that people are tired of going to other cities. It's so many of our youth in Omaha love soccer, want to play soccer, but they can't really afford to go out of state to travel for these tournaments. And what this would allow us is to have these tournaments here in Omaha and have all of these Omaha teams to be able to take part in these tournaments and not have to travel. Because frankly, a lot of people, they can't afford to travel.
26: You're right, Gene. And a big distinction here too is now that they're able to grade for 16 soccer fields, that allows Tranquility to be in a higher bracket in terms of tournaments. There's more opportunity now for teams to come here with that jump from 15 fields to 16.
4: Mm-hmm.
26: That allows more teams, more competition, higher quality teams, and more frequency of use.
4: Right. And more teams and more players in Omaha, too, and in the surrounding areas don't have to travel so far. I was a soccer mom with my son, Andrew, and I seemed like every weekend I was either going to Kansas City or I was going over to Iowa. And it was a lot to do that. You know, you had to pay for your hotel and everything. And so this is a great opportunity for Omaha to be able to do that, to attract other teams here, to have tournaments here, and then to have our players here. So, but keep in mind that is on the ballot, but read the ballot language. That is important because I know the city has said already that there will not be any tax increase to pay the bond debt. However, there is ballot language that says the city has already had a voter approve 3.5 penny property tax increase. That was approved by the voters in 2020, and that was for the streets. The street bond issue, the $200 million street bond issue that passed in 2020, also had a second ballot question that said a 3.5 penny property tax increase to pay the bond debt. Well, we have yet had to impose that 3.5 penny property tax increase because, number one, nobody wants their property taxes to be increased. And number two, we were able to pay that debt on the street bonds without having to do that. Now, putting that in the ballot language is something that I think we need to ask more questions about. So they are saying it's not going to cause your taxes to go up, but putting that in the ballot language is saying, yes, we can raise your taxes because it's already been approved in 2020 for the roads. So keep that in mind when you're looking at those ballot questions and ask the questions. Now, there will be, I'm going to talk about the city budget in a little bit, maybe after the break. However, there will be a public budget hearing, there is every year, and it will be on August 11th. It will be in the legislative chamber down at City Hall, and it will be at 6:30 p.m., and all of the city council will be there at 6:30 p.m. The budget, as soon as the mayor announced the budget, did his budget speech, the city budget, it always has been, I'm assuming it is again this year, is put online. Too. So you go to the City of Omaha webpage, you go to the finance department, and the entire city budget, the proposed budget, it's called the recommended budget, Mayor Ewing's recommended budget. It should be posted online. You could look at the entire thing. You could look at every penny that they are estimating we will get in revenue, and you could look how every penny is being spent, every department, what it's being spent on, and you can look at that and prep yourself if you want to go and talk about the 27 budget so you'll actually know what's in it. But again, the public is invited to that public budget hearing. It's part of the budget process, and it will be August 11th at 6:30 p.m.
26: 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Gene Stothert and the KFAB comment line. My name is Peyton Hylock, returning after Fox News.
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16: Hey there, I'm Jason Alexander, and this is my dear friend, Peter Tilden.
17: Hey, Jay. By the way, the script says best friend.
16: 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Anyway, Peter and I met over 25 years ago and became really good friends.
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16: Mm-hmm, because we had two things in common. Number one, we like to argue about everything, driving, food, music.
17: No, we don't. And number two, when things annoy us or they perplex us or just don't seem to make any sense, whether it's something in the news or in our personal lives, we go, really, no, really.
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17: 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It's about finding the answers to all the things that make us go, really, no, really. Jerry Seinfeld wondered why they refused to make the stall door go all the way to the floor in a public bathroom, but he didn't get an answer. We did, by reaching out to an expert.
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17: 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How about that?
16: 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No, really?
17: 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So we spoke to some of the biggest champions of the hot dog eats hot dog world of competitive eating to get the answer. And those are just a few of the things we'll explore on the Really Know Really podcast with Jason Alexander and Peter Tilden.
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10: I'm Julian Edelman. That's Rob Gronkowski. And guess what, folks? We're teammates again. And we're going to welcome you guys all to Dudes on Dudes.
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10: That sounds a little weird, but that's what this is going to be. Roberto, what's Dudes on Dudes?
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0: 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Now, Gene, we got a question here about some of this money that was donated for these businesses that are along the streetcar line. I'm going to intro this with an email, and then I'm going to get the phone line with Greg.
1: Okay.
0: So this was an email from Kyle. Kyle says, is there anything in place to stop companies from making a land grab of the struggling small businesses where they're struggling to pay rent and a big company tries to strong arm them into selling out? I'm all in for capitalism, but is there something that will stop massive companies from buying blocks and blocks along the streetcar line?
1: I mean, I think that is something that we're looking at a state level and a local level too, but particular to this issue of struggling businesses along the streetcar line, there is nothing in place right now. The goal is to help these smaller businesses get through this period of construction and so that they don't have to close down and vacate these buildings. And with this Nebraska Enterprise Fund, this loan program that they have come up with and funded, I really think that that is going to solve that problem. And like I said, I'm going to have Clark Ross on the show again. He's agreed to come on next week just to talk about how he feels with his Streetcar Impact Alliance group about what this means to them. But basically, you know, what we're going to talk about is there, if all they're asking, if the business could identify having a 10% or greater drop in sales based on the restaurant tax receipt, they can issue grants up to $10,000. And then the forgivable loan program actually goes up to, they're establishing one, a low interest forgivable loan program up to $50,000 for businesses. So, you know, this is going to be extremely beneficial for these smaller businesses to get through this period. And then hopefully that will prevent anything from happening that they have to vacate these buildings.
0: Well, let's see what Greg has to say. Greg, you are live with Gene Stothert here on 1110 KFAB.
1: Good morning.
2: Hey, good morning.
1: Good morning.
2: Good morning. Hey, I got to tell you, $60,000 isn't much money, not in the real world where I live and work, but I suppose it would help. And since you brought up Mutual of Omaha, here's another thing. They should have kicked in some money for the streetcar. Maybe they did, maybe they didn't, I don't know, but I'll throw a figure out of 10%. They should have paid for.
1: Mm-hmm. Well, the streetcar is not being built for Mutual of Omaha. The streetcar was already planned. The route was already planned when Mutual of Omaha agreed to build their new tower where the old library site was, and that is on the streetcar line. They could not build their tower downtown without having close access to the streetcar. So, I mean, that is true because they have over 4,000 employees. That garage, that 14-story garage, which is the first 14 stories of that tower, is 2,200 car garage. They have over 4,000 employees, like I said. They couldn't be there unless they had a way by using public transportation to move their employees around. Of course, all 4,000 aren't going to be there at one time. Mutual of Omaha did purchase about $50 million in private placement bonds, however. So that is something that they did already do. But you can't, I never felt like the city could ask companies that were on the streetcar route to try to pay for the streetcar route, except you got to keep in mind that all new construction, which Mutual of Omaha has new construction, is going to pay about 25% of their eligible TIF expenses back to the city. It goes for the construction of the streetcar. So that's part of the funding mechanism that we have in place. Any new construction, including Mutual of Omaha, of their TIF eligible expenses that is determined by state law, about 25% of that goes back to paying for the streetcar. And then any existing businesses that are there, because their value of their property will go up because of the streetcar, any additional value their property. They're already paying property taxes, but any additional, we call it the bump there, that goes, a percentage goes to the cost of the streetcar. And that's basically how we're funding it. So those businesses that are going to benefit from them are basically paying for them, and the developer is paying for them.
0: Rob has an interesting question here on the phone lines. Rob, you're live with Gene Stothert on KFAB.
1: Good morning.
3: Well, as you know, I absolutely do support the streetcar. My question is, though, and this is kind of hurting businesses. It is really no different than when roads get closed and businesses hurt. Mm-hmm. Would they be able to file a loss of use claim against the city?
1: I don't know about that. That's a question for an attorney. Obviously, you can sue anybody for anything. If somebody bumped into me with their grocery cart at Hy-Vee, I could sue them. And so, you know, anybody could file a lawsuit for anything. But, you know, you are so right to say any road construction we do, there is a disruption and an inconvenience. And that happens all the time. It's just with usual road construction, it's done pretty quickly. I mean, every single morning when I come to the studio, I drive up 680, get on L Street, drive up to Dodge, and look at that construction that Hawkins is doing to widen 680. And I can't say enough good things about Hawkins Construction. They are always on time or ahead of time. They're always within budget. And they are just wailing on that construction there. I mean, it's and it will be done by the end of the year. So it's usually terrible inconvenience, but short term. Now, when we first voted and had the city council voted to go forward with the streetcar, if you recall, it was supposed to be done in 2026. This year, it was supposed to be done. Now it's 2028. And the main reason because of that is because of all of the infrastructure work that the city and MUD is doing underground, and that was not anticipated. So originally, we're thinking, yes, there would be a lot of inconvenience to these businesses. We would try to have a hardship fund. We would try to help them out during that slim period of time. But now that short period of time has extended 2 more years. This is where the trouble is. And so you can't expect these businesses to survive an additional 2 years under construction when people are saying, I'm not going downtown, no thank you. And that's the one thing we want to help them through this, and hopefully they will all survive that.
0: Changing topics a little bit here, Gene. I got a phone call during the break from Dave, and Dave had a question about the vehicles for the Omaha Fire Department.
1: Mm-hmm.
0: And I just want to say this. I saw a OPD pickup truck yesterday. It was a K-9 unit,
1: mm-hmm.
0: and it was a very, very, very good-looking truck, very well-maintained. It looked almost pretty tough-looking. It looked great.
1: Yeah.
0: But Dave had a question about the Omaha Fire Department Tahoes. I believe they're Captain Tahoes, maybe. They drive around, and he was like, it was just rusted. It was kind of mm-hmm. rusting out. And is there a part of the budget for the Omaha Fire Department that is allocated yearly for improvements to their equipment and their vehicles?
1: Yes, absolutely there is. First of all, OPD, the canine units, the dogs are in those vehicles. And so we wanted to make sure that they have new up-to-date, they have, you know, quality air conditioning in there, because in the heat of the summer and those dogs are in those vans all the time, you don't want something to happen that the truck doesn't work or the AC doesn't work. So we make sure that the canine

0: trucks that were made by different companies. And what we decided to do is go to one company. And so they, and then with the one company that we would buy all these trucks from, that they would have a maintenance center built here in Omaha so we could have better maintenance on those vehicles too. So yeah, that, I mean, those things are planned and those things are really, really important. But I do recall several brand new cruisers, brand new fire trucks getting in accidents and like immediately, and you're like, oh no, but those things happen. And so you have to have a plan to replace them.
1: Yeah, and that's a good point, Gene. And I also think maybe from the perception of the vehicle, it's not the greatest thing to see a little bit of rusting on the bottom. But at the same time, if the vehicle, and the Tahoe in this case, still has some life to give, mm-hmm. you know, you don't just want to replace for the sake of replacing.
0: No.
1: I know it's one of those things that they have to decide and choose carefully, right. Probably year to year or in their 3 to 5 year plan. But
0: well, if you look at the cruisers, I mean, you know, we used to have the little black and whites with a cherry on top is what they would say. And now we've gone all to SUVs because of all of the technology now that we have to have in each cruiser. But they beat those cars up like crazy.
1: It's kind of part of it though, right? I mean,
0: well,
1: lots of miles.
0: Lots of miles are driving around in them. And you know, their duty belts that they wear, that they have their guns and their tasers and all their flashlights and all that stuff, handcuffs, everything. They bang those things into the side of the car. If you look at any cruiser's driver's door, they're all banged up. And it's usually because of the equipment they have on. They just can't help it. So we want to make sure that OPD has, you know, good vehicles, and so does the fire department, but putting a lot of money into it too.
1: I'm sure. 1046, excuse me, here on News Radio 1110 KFAB. Wrapping up the comment line next.
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0: cut him out of my life. That was 24 years ago. But I just had a son of my own, and it brought back tons of memories of my childhood, along with tons of questions I wanted answered. How did my father become the scheming mastermind? Was he like this with everyone? And is it possible, after all these years, he's actually changed? 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
3: Chris Baker and Reverse Trivia every Friday from 5 to 6 o'clock. 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You beat the panel and you earn a chance to win a gift card to Lanahaw Nurseries. Now, Gene, I got an email here from Tim. It says, Rock'em sock'em. Mayor Gene, you remind me of a child's battery-powered robot banging its head against the wall.
4: Well, I some reason I don't think that's a compliment, but thanks for sharing that. Good Lord. Rock'em sock'em. I like that. Well, you know what? I'll take that over Mean Gene. So thank you for saying that that's what my show sounds like. Oh, my gosh.
3: Gene, were you a red Rock'em Sock'em or were you a blue Rock'em Sock'em
4: Oh,
3: robot?
4: Definitely. I'm red. I'm a Republican, remember? So I had to be the red one. I couldn't be the blue dot one.
3: No.
4: So, Padopti. But anyway, you know, another thing I wanted to say thank you. Have you all noticed anything this morning? Am I clearing my throat and coughing?
3: No, you're not.
4: Okay. Well, my good friend Dave Wingert on Boomer Radio, I guess I'm allowed to announce another radio station in town, but he told me, use that throat coat, Gene. He brought me some, and he says that anybody on TV knows it works, or on radio. You put a little bit in a glass of hot water every morning, and Dave, it is working. So thank you for reminding me.
3: As a matter of fact, yesterday Chris was on the air, and he cleared his throat, and he said, well, Gene and I use the same microphone, so her throat clearing must be contagious.
4: Yeah, I have cooties on this microphone, I guess. No, but you know what? Dave Winger, you are right. Throat coat works, so I will be a user of that forever. I did want to talk about, as I mentioned, on the 11th of August at 6:30 in the evening, there is a public hearing on the city budget. And I invite you all to go to that and to read the city budget or the parts that you are interested in. Again, the budget is online. Keep in mind that the budget that was presented by Mayor Ewing, the 2027 budget, is almost a 7% increase. And the year before, the general fund is going from $562 million that was this year, the one that I did, and it is going up to over $600 million. They said the revenues are increasing, property tax revenues are increasing, sales tax revenues are increasing, and spending is increasing. And so, you know, we need to talk about this probably a little bit longer, but the process is the city council, after the mayor presents the budget, it's called the mayor's recommended budget, gives it to the city council. They have about 5 weeks with it. They can amend it. And the amendments have to be approved by a simple majority. So there's 7 city council members. It has to at least have 4 votes to pass. So sometimes it's a 4-3 vote to do an amendment. But if they do any amendments, they still have to keep that budget balanced, which it is now. So if the city council would propose, say, a penny property tax levy decrease, if they would propose that, or if they wanted to do that, one penny in the 2027 budget will equal about $5.8 million reduction in the budget. So they would have to come up with $5.8 million of cuts in the budget, or spending reduction in the budget, to lower that levy another penny. Now, I've said this many times, so I'm going to say it again. I was mayor for 12 years. I reduced the levy 5 times. Since when I was mayor, I never raised the levy at all. And so if the city council wants to do this, Spoke too soon. Sorry, Dave Winger. I need more throw coat. But if they want to do this, they've got to figure out a way to reduce spending so that they could reduce the levy. And so that is something that the city council has in their hands now. If they... Why... This happened to me. Why did it happen after I talked
3: about
4: it? I know, it's got to be karma. But they have to figure out ways to reduce spending. And I know that there's probably not one city council member that says, I am okay with almost a 7% increase in the city budget. So they're going to be working on it. They can amend it. Then the mayor can veto their amendments. And then it goes back to the council and they can override the mayor's veto. But it takes 5 votes, a supermajority, to override a mayor's veto. So that is the process. It goes back and forth right now. But the next most important part of it is that the city council needs to hear from you all. And that's why they have on August 11th, 6:30 in the legislative chamber, a public hearing on the budget. And if you have things to say, whether you like it, you don't like it, whether you have recommendations, that's the time to go to the city council then and let them know your feeling. Remember, when they do the budget, when Mary Ewing did the budget and when I did the budget, you are basing it on estimated revenues. You really don't know in 2027 what your sales tax, your property tax, your restaurant tax, all those other licenses and permits and income and sewer use fees and motor vehicle taxes and bond sales and all of those things that you have to know when you're doing the city budget. You just do a lot of estimates and you do it based on the year before and you based on what you see happening in the economy now. So it is not an easy process at all. But keep in mind too that about 74-75% the entire general fund budget is personnel. And so if you're going to cut a lot out of the budget, then you might have to start looking at personnel. And do you really want to do that? It's Omaha Police Department, Omaha Fire Department, and the civilians. And almost everyone in the city of Omaha, almost, is in a bargaining unit, meaning you can't just say, here's your salary, here's your benefits, here's your pension. You have to negotiate it with them. And so even police management, and there's like 6 of them, is a bargaining unit. The chief and the assistant chiefs, they're a bargaining unit. You know, the fire and the assistant chiefs, they're a bargaining unit. The civilians are a bargaining unit. So keep that all in mind. And look, take a look at that budget. And a lot of people will say, get rid of that restaurant tax, for example. We hate it. But you know what? The restaurant tax makes more revenue every single year. People don't, they just have accepted it. It's a 2.5% addition on prepared food and beverages, and it's bringing in the restaurant tax about $48 million a year. And so to take that out of the budget, that would leave an enormous hole in the city budget, and there would have to be an enormous amount of cuts in every department.
3: Wrapping up the KFAB comment line here on a Thursday. This is my last day with you, Gene. Scott Voorhees will be filling in for me tomorrow and all of next week. Tomorrow, you have Don Bacon joining us on the KFAB comment line.
4: Congressman Don Bacon.
3: Mm-hmm. And I want to encourage you guys, if you have any questions or concerns, feel free to reach out comment@KFAB.com throughout the day today. And while he is on the show tomorrow, because I know for sure that you have plenty of things to ask him.
4: Yes, we do. And that is it for us today. But thank you so much for spending this hour with us. We'd love for you to join us again tomorrow with Congressman Don Bacon. So much to talk about. I am Jean Stothert, and this is 1110 KFAB.
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9: Citing him for contempt, I'm Carmen Roberts, Fox News. A GOP-led Senate committee voted this morning to hold Dr. Anthony Fauci in contempt for refusing to answer questions during a hearing.
10: A week after Anthony Fauci invoked the Fifth Amendment more than 100 times at a Senate hearing, the Homeland Security and Governmental Affairs Committee voted to refer Fauci to the Justice Department for contempt of Congress.
11: A subpoena is not an invitation. A subpoena with no consequence is not a subpoena. It's a suggestion.
10: Republican Chairman Rand Paul says Fauci's constitutional right against self-incrimination does not apply since he was pardoned by former President Biden. Democrats say Republicans are breaking with precedent by not respecting a witness's Fifth Amendment privilege. At the White House, Jared Halpern, Fox News.
9: The committee is expected to refer the contempt resolution to the Department of Justice. Fauci's attorney calls the vote a political stunt. Iran's top Revolutionary Guard commander says that Tehran will keep pursuing nuclear weapons as long as U.S. and Israel have them. As for reopening the Strait of Hormuz, Iran says it's close to a framework with Oman, but it won't automatically reopen the waterway.
12: President Trump reiterated yesterday the Iranians always lie about the substance of negotiations, but this morning he also sent a signal that the U.S. is ready to resume war if necessary, denying reports about military stockpile concerns, posting to Truth Social, the U.S. has massive amounts of munitions, especially of certain types. Additionally, though large amounts are being manufactured and shipped to the U.S. as needed, defense companies are building the largest number of plants and factories in our country's history.
9: Fox's Jackie Heinrich. And a salmonella outbreak expands. The CDC says the illness linked to Mexican jalapenos has sickened 345 people in 27 states, prompting Chipotle and Qdoba to pull the peppers from their menus. 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
13: Nebraska Medical Center is the top hospital in Nebraska for the 15th straight year in the new U.S. News and World Report ranking, top 50 in the nation for its cancer and gastroenterology and GI surgery programs. A former Omaha Home Depot assistant store manager sentenced to 6 years in prison for using job interviews to target teen porn victims. 26-year-old Samuel Hossman took the teens' phone numbers from their job applications and used them to contact the teens using fake social media profiles and coerce the teens into sending explicit photos. The city of Omaha is working with the owners of a building that had a foundation collapse along the Omaha streetcar construction route on Farnham Street.
14: There are two options. One is to fix the building. A second option would be to tear it down.
13: Steve Jensen, Omaha Streetcar Authority, he says the owners will decide. I'm Wendy Wild.
8: For more on these and other local stories, go to KFAB.com. 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
15: First alert to areas of fog around this morning. Could be dense in quite a few spots. Then we head into the afternoon and get quite a bit of sunshine. 81 humid degrees for the high and an east-southeast wind at 5 to 15. Mostly clear tonight, down to 67 for the low. A little fog around to start Friday, then partly cloudy and a slight chance of a spotty afternoon storm, especially east. A high of 89. From the First Alert 6 Weather Center, I'm Senior Chief Meteorologist Rusty Lord.
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0: To hear more, visit dan.democrat. 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
3: Welcome back into Clay and Buck. Special guest joining us, Baby Speed. We're going to have a little segment on the show called the Speed Cam. You want to say dad-da for everybody? Dad-da? Can you say dad-da? He likes the mic and he likes the lights.
4: But right now he's being a little shy, Clay. So why don't you take some of our calls while Speed and I hang out here for a second.
5: We have a ton of callers lined up. Josh in Mississippi, let me start with you. Fire away.
6: Hey, you guys there?
5: Yeah, we're here.
4: Oh, yeah.
6: Hey, I got a real quick little point. Like, I agree with you guys. Women should not be in men's sports, but nobody has put this out there. How come it's okay for a woman to be in a man's sport, but then again, when a man accidentally slaps or puts hands on a woman, he automatically goes to jail?
5: Thanks for the call. I don't think that's actually that complicated. I mean, you know, in technically football would be assault and battery, right? Like, you consent to the terms of the sport, hockey to physical contact when you are engaging in sport is obviates or erases the possibility of you being charged with assault or battery.
3: Speed wants a better call. Take the next call. Speed says next.
5: Yeah, who's up next? Let's go to Cindy in upstate New York.
7: Hi, guys. 1979, I was a senior in a high school in upstate New York. 450 kids, 39 kids in my class, okay? We had a girls' volleyball team. We did not have a boys' volleyball team. And because of Title IX, there was a boy in my class that wanted to play volleyball. He was 6'3". He had a killer spike. And the thing is, everybody made fun of us at the beginning of the year until we won sectionals at the end. Because we had Bobby on our team who could spike and serve and jump like nobody's business.
5: Thank you for the call. That's an amazing story going all the way back to 1979. Bit of a legal wrinkle there compared to now. Next hour, keep hanging with us.
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21: Fauci gets hit with contempt in Congress. I'm Carmen Roberts, Fox News. A Senate committee voted today to hold Dr. Anthony Fauci in contempt for refusing to answer questions during a hearing. Republican committee chair Senator Rand Paul initiated that resolution.
22: This committee and the American people have a right to know why Dr. Fauci's agency funded dangerous research at the Wuhan Institute of Virology and what role he played in approving and overseeing it.
23: It is now up to the DOJ to possibly prosecute Fauci. It was a party line vote to hold Fauci in contempt. Fauci ducked questions at a hearing last week. He deployed the Fifth Amendment as a shield. Republicans found that absurd. Democrats tried six times to quash the contempt of Congress citation.
21: Fox's Chad Program. President Trump insists a deal to reopen the Strait of Hormuz will happen soon.
24: President Trump says it is happening soon because if it doesn't, people in Iran will die.
25: I'd rather make a deal because I don't want to kill people.
24: Disputing reports that the U.S. has cleaned out precision surface-to-surface missiles, the president says the U.S. has massive amounts of munitions, especially of certain types.
21: Fox's Peter Ducey. And Uganda approves sending troops to Gaza.
26: This parliamentary vote means Ugandan soldiers will form part of the international force proposed by President Trump's Board of Peace. Uganda joins Morocco in pledging troops for the International Stabilization Force for Gaza. It's not clear right now why Uganda agreed to deploy, nor if the country will receive anything in return. Last week, President Trump announced a deal for Hamas to disarm and for Israel to withdraw its forces from Gaza. International troops are intended to enter Gaza after Israel completes a phased withdrawal. Jonathan Savage, Fox News.
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27: A former Omaha Home Depot assistant store manager is sentenced to 6 years in prison for using job interviews to target teenage porn victims. 26-year-old Samuel Hossman took the teens' phone numbers from their job applications and used them to contact the teens through fake social media profiles and coerced them into sending explicit photos. The city of Omaha is considering raising towing fees. City officials say the last review of towing fees took place more than a decade ago, and private towing companies have turned down city contracts because they are not financially viable. The proposal calls for increasing the administrative fee from $25 to $60 and raising the storage fee from $15 to $20 a day. I'm Chris Turner.
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28: First alert to areas of fog around this morning. Could be dense in quite a few spots. Then we head into the afternoon and get quite a bit of sunshine. 81 humid degrees for the high and an east-southeast wind at 5 to 15. Mostly clear tonight, down to 67 for the low. A little fog around to start Friday, then partly cloudy and a slight chance of a spotty afternoon storm, especially east, a high of 89. From the First Alert 6 Weather Center, I'm Senior Chief Meteorologist Rusty Lord.
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0: Welcome back in to Clay and Buck. I'm excited about this, Clay. We got Flash Shelton of Squatters on A&E joining us here in a few minutes. This is purely because I started watching an episode of this by accident in a hotel room, and I could not turn it off. I have not binge watched a show in years. I think I watched 5 episodes of this A&E show in a row. So we're excited to talk about this guy.
1: I think the day before you found this show, you was like, does anybody ever watch normal television anymore? And then you were in a hotel room and you got sucked in on this show. That's right. Like the timing.
0: I think that is accurate. Yes. But it's really, we will talk about this, with Flash here in a moment. It's a huge problem. A lot of states, the laws are getting better, which we'll talk to you about, but a lot of states, the laws that allow squatters to just take over, even your primary residence, certainly a rental property, are insane. The laws are crazy favorable to scammers and squatters. So we'll talk about that.
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4: Welcome back, Clay and Buck. Let's close up shop here on the Thursday edition of the program. We got some funny talkbacks, as we often do. Let's start with podcast listener Moses in Western Montana. Cut H.
5: Hey, Clay, you're dead right about the golf clubs and the guy who thinks he's on the junior PGA. It's hilarious.
4: It is so true, and I know I'm going to get angry messages from golfers. You think that there are all these external factors that are impacting your golf game in a substantial way. Most of the time, it's just that you stink, and the wind is not going to impact things too much, and the particular club that you are using is not going to impact things too much. Now, look, if you're in the 95th, 98th, 99th percentile of golfing, that can start to change. But for 90% of golfers, when you hit a bad shot, it's not because of the club or the weather. And that's going to go right deep into your soul. And I'm going to get so many people who said, no, it's always the club. It's always the wind is blowing right when I swing.
6: This is like the tennis equivalent of, you know what could really level up my game? A new racket. 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The racket's probably fine.
4: Your racket has to be really, really bad for your tennis game to stink because of it. 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L in Wisconsin, News Talk 1130 WISN on Francesca Hong.
7: Francesca Hong publicly disclosed that she is bipolar. And perhaps that may be an additional issue to consider as she tries to become governor.
4: I didn't know that. I would say mental illness for the chief leader of your state or your government, not an ideal situation. If she's truly bipolar, I hope she gets well. But that doesn't seem like a good recipe for a high-stress job where decision-making is the entire basis, largely, of the job.
6: Do they call that neurodivergent now on the left when you have a real mental issue? Isn't it neurodivergent? Is that what... That's the new term. So there's been a big push to just create this new thing of, I don't have a mental illness, I am neurodivergent. That's what people say. Yeah.
4: Yeah. I would suggest that you neurologically diverge yourself from voting for her.
8: Speaking truth and having fun. Clay Travis and Buck Sexton.
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12: Going after Fauci. I'm Carmen Roberts, Fox News. A panel voted along party lines this morning to hold Dr. Anthony Fauci in contempt of Congress for refusing to answer questions during a COVID hearing.
13: A week after Anthony Fauci invoked the Fifth Amendment more than 100 times at a Senate hearing, the Homeland Security and Governmental Affairs Committee voted to refer Fauci to the Justice Department for contempt of Congress.
14: A subpoena is not an invitation. A subpoena with no consequence is not a subpoena. It's a suggestion.
13: Republican Chairman Rand Paul says Fauci's constitutional right against self-incrimination does not apply since he was pardoned by former President Biden. Democrats say Republicans are breaking with precedent by not respecting a witness's Fifth Amendment privilege. At the White House, Jared Halpern, Fox News.
12: The committee plans to refer the resolution to the DOJ. Fauci's attorney calls a vote a political stunt. Arson suspect Aaron Farinacci will appear in court in Spokane, Washington today for an arraignment. He is charged with setting one of the most destructive wildfires in state history.
15: The damage that was caused by the Old Trails fire that broke out Saturday afternoon. Now, if he is convicted, he does have the potential to face up to life in prison. Now, he is currently being held on a $1 million bond. Investigators say Farinacci was also linked to two fires last year, but never charged.
12: Fox's Sarah Allegre reporting. Iran and Oman are said to be close to a deal to allow them to control ships passing through the Strait of Hormuz as the U.S. demands that Tehran stop attacking the vessels.
15: The president said earlier this week we could see a deal as soon as today, but it's looking less likely after Iran said there are actually no negotiations underway that would reopen the strait.
12: Fox's Jackie Heinrich. And U.S. crude is rising at $77.34 a barrel. 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
16: A former Omaha Home Depot assistant store manager is sentenced to 6 years in prison for using job interviews to target teenage porn victims. 26-year-old Samuel Hossman took the teens' phone numbers from their job applications and used them to contact the teens through fake social media profiles and coerced them into sending explicit photos. The city of Omaha is considering raising towing fees. City officials say the last review of towing fees took place more than a decade ago, and private towing companies have turned down city contracts because they are not financially viable. The proposal calls for increasing the administrative fee from $25 to $60 and raising the storage fee from $15 to $20 a day. I'm Chris Turner.
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17: We'll eventually be getting a mostly sunny sky as we get later in the afternoon and the early evening. That'll allow temperatures to still peak right near 80 degrees. It will be muggy. As we go through the night tonight, we'll have a low around 67. And again, be looking at some areas of fog develop for a Friday morning. To watch for a stray storm east of the metro for Friday midday into the afternoon, high of 89. The First Alert 6 Weather Center, I'm meteorologist Jarrett Lansford.
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19: 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August storms hitting hard. 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
3: He's not your normal talk show host. But these are not normal times. Sorry, Moonbats. He's back. Chris Baker on News Radio 1110 KFAB.

0: and I'm in a very happy mood today. One, because I'm here in this beautiful studio and this wonderful radio station talking with you. And I'm also very happy today because after the show today, Peyton leaves and he's going to get married. Peyton is getting married, and it's a wonderful, wonderful story. So we're going to devote a lot of the big show today to marriage. So I'm just going to start it out right now. If you want to give Peyton any marriage advice, 402-558-1110, or you can do so via the TalkBack. 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You go directly at Peyton. So Peyton's getting married. I'm very excited for him. I love marriage. I've been married for 27 years, and I love it. I love being married. I love my wife. She's awesome. And I'm very lucky. I'm very blessed. And I do wear the pants in my family. So just you know, let's just get that out of the way. But I love marriage. Marriage really is the foundation of a prosperous country. Believe it or not, yes, that's true. I believe that 100%. Why? Because, you know, it works like this. And you know, you get married, you have kids. You pass on your wisdom, you pass on your traits, you pass on your standards to your children. And then you want them to obviously become incredibly successful so that they can keep you living in the standard that you're accustomed to in your latter years. No, I love marriage. It's really fantastic. And Peyton, here's something very interesting. Peyton's marriage story is a story that, believe it or not, I find very common here in Omaha, Nebraska, and the Midwest. So, Peyton, first of all, you met your fiance when and where?
1: Yes, I met my fiance Carly when we were freshmen in high school, 14 and 15 years old.
0: Was it an instant spark, or did you just know each other and then something? Or
1: we didn't really know each other before that. It was advisory, so that little 30 minutes in the middle of the day where you're just kind of hanging out before your next class. Mm-hmm. And we got to know each other as friends quite a bit. And then I was a little bit of a slow burn there. I just was kind of nervous. I didn't want to make a move. You know, right, I was 15 years old. And then towards the end of the school year, I finally decided to tie it down.
0: Yeah, good for you. So I find this I love these stories, and you know, since I've lived here, and I've met numerous people, and they have a very similar story. They're people who they met in school. They grew up together, so to speak. I have met many people who married their first love. And I think I love that story. I love that story. My parents divorced when they broke up, I think when I was 13 or 14. My dad just kind of kicked us to the curb and went on with his hot little side piece. And she ended up being a serial killer. But let's not dwell on that. Let's talk about Peyton. Marriage is tough. Marriage comes with challenges, but I'll be honest, I can't think of anything else I've ever done in my entire life that means as much to me as my marriage, right? I've done all the showbiz stuff, had a lot of fun, but the biggest thing, I'm proud. I'm proud that I've been a good husband. I'm proud that I've been a good provider. I'm very proud of all three of my sons. I'm also very thankful I never had daughters because I would probably be in jail, because I know those boys are coming over to get my daughter, and I know because I was one of those boys, and you will say and do anything. I love being married. You know, it's just a great thing. And I love the story that you met in junior high school. I love that. That's such a great foundation. I have friends that have known each other their whole lives, and they're married. They're still married today. Successful, wonderful people. I'm not going to start calling them out by name on the air, but you know who you are. And it's admirable. And I love it because this is the real story. It's not the, you know, the stupid TV version of, well, we're going to go to this enchanted tropical island and have a billion-dollar wardrobe, and so-and-so is going to find their partner for the rest of their life, which, as we all know, it's a perfect way to find your life partner, being on a TV show in a competition where associate producers are constantly trying to get some controversy going, sticking it to you. Yeah, I love that. You see, this is the marriage story that we should be telling, not the, oh, he gave me, I got a rose, I get to hang around till next week. What a bunch of hooey. All right, my name is Chris Baker. It is the Chris Baker radio program. We got a lot of we got some annoying things to get into today, some happy things to get into today, and we're going to get into those. How about that? That's what we do here, get into. It's News Radio 1110 KFAB.
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0: I probably want to turn on the mic. I'm just learning this thing. All right, it's Chris Baker on News Radio 1110 KFAB. And already plenty of tips flying into the email box. Here we go, Peyton. Here's your marriage advice from Curtis. Curtis says, do fertility test right away, because if you wait and then try and nothing happens, you get really behind and it can cause stress. You know what's stress? A fertility test. I don't want to do that. I don't want to go in there and say, all right, here you go, Mr. Baker. Here's your cup. And, you know, I don't know. I've heard you go in there and they'll say, here's your little cup and you got to fill it up. And then to help you do that, here's some porn. I don't know if they do that or not. I don't know if that's a myth, but I don't want to do that. Because how do you come out of there with any dignity?
1: Yeah, I don't know. Yeah. Noted.
0: You know what I think? If they're going to do it that way, they should do it where, you know, it's just like on a screen or something, and then do some research and
1: right,
0: figure almost out what is it guys really click on.
1: Oh, I see what you're saying.
0: That would be funny. I would like that. Let's see. Here's another one. This one's from Dick. Says, after 45 years of blissful marriage, I've found that the secret is that I don't try to run her life and I... Oh, wait a minute. No, that I don't try to run her life and I don't try to run my life. Ha, that's funny. No. Let's see. Keep your marriage brimming from the loving cup. Did you register for a loving cup?
1: A loving cup?
0: Yeah, I'm not sure what that is. I think that's one of those big trophies.
1: Oh,
0: yeah.
1: I do have a few of those.
0: It says, when you're wrong, admit it. And when you're right, shut up. Ah, bull. Why are all you whipped guys weighing in on this stuff right now? You got to be honest, that's all, and own it, right? You do something, like my wife, I do something stupid, I own it, and then move on. You know, if I break something, we figure out how to fix it. If I do something that's very annoying, which is very rare, I am so awesome. I never do anything that annoys my wife. Anyways, so what? I did that? Yep. All right. You didn't like it? Okay. I'll try not to do that again. Now, what's for supper? All right. We got a talk back. Oh, marriage talk back. Here we go.
9: Hey, Peyton, congratulations on your upcoming wedding. First of all, why is Chris making you work on your wedding day? But I guess the advice I would have for you is, you've heard it said, you can either be right or you can be happy. That's kind of true. There are very few hills worth dying on in a marriage. So you should let your wife be right, you know, at least 95, 98% of the time, because chances are she is right 95, 98% of the time.
0: You know, I'm already regretting this. What do you guys... Notice these are guys, right?
1: Guys, right.
0: Guys, these guys, let your wife be right 95%. You don't let someone be right. They're either right or they're not. And if they're not right, you don't just kowtow and bend down and kiss the ring. You got to stand up for yourself, because women don't like people they can walk over. I know you hear it. Oh, I just want a sensitive man, a man who will cry with me, a man who listens to me. Right. They want a man who's a man. They don't want a man who's a woman or who's weak. They want a man who's a man. I disagree with that talk back. All the men. All right, Chris Baker. No, I'm not dogging the men out. What, guys, you know, good for you. You're married. That's a beautiful thing. But you got to be a man. My wife, if I was a wuss bag, and if I just let my wife say and do anything she ever wanted, my wife would dump me. She would dump me. Like if I wanted to marry a woman, I'd be a lesbian.
1: Yeah.
0: All right, here we go. Tell Peyton not to let parents or in-laws try to ruin his or his wife's marriage. Oh, yeah. Advice is great at times, but when it turns into how they have to love their lives. Wait a minute. I'm trying to read this. If it turns into how they have to love their lives, it can cross the line. Well, I don't even know what that means. Also, if they have kids later, don't let the parents dictate how Peyton and his wife raise their kids. I never had that problem.
1: When I was going through premarital counseling with Carly, through the church that we're going to get married in, that is a large portion of the conversation is the in-laws.
0: Mm-hmm.
1: And especially me being the oldest, my parents have never gone through something like this.
0: Yeah. So you're the experimental child.
1: Right. Yes. They used a lot of test tubes and syringes on me.
0: That's awesome. I can only speak for myself. I don't have any problems never really have had any problems from my in-laws because I've never cared what they thought. Pretty simple. I don't want to name you. You want to hear a really good story? Here's a good story about my marriage.
1: I do want to hear a good story.
0: Okay, here we go.
1: That sounded sarcastic.
0: Oh, no, it's true. So, oh boy. Yeah, I'm going to open this can of worms. This may not work out for me, but guess what? I don't care. One of my in-laws, when my beautiful, wonderful wife told that in-law that that we were going to get married, they referred to me as the least crappy option.
10: Oh, my.
0: Isn't that awesome?
1: The least crappy guy.
0: The least crappy option.
1: Hmm.
0: Yeah, it was great.
1: That ought to make you feel good.
0: I don't care.
1: Don't care.
0: I never have cared. But yeah, I was the least crappy option. How about that, huh? Woohoo! Now, here's another funny story. So I went to meet my, you know, soon-to-be father-in-law. We'd never met. And so my beautiful wife and I, she was my fiance at the time, or we were getting close. So we met at the Upstream in the Old Market. And so the wife brings me over and says, Dad, this is Chris. And it's so funny because she gave me that like steely-eyed gunfighter look. And then he stuck his hand out and he just tried to give me the most crushing handshake ever. And then he wouldn't let it go.
1: Oh,
0: wow. Oh, it was great. It was great. And again, I don't care. So I'm shaking hands too. Hey, how you doing there? Yep. Uh-huh. Okay. Yep. Shake, shake, shake. And he's literally trying to crush my hand and he can't, you know, because I'm basically made out of steel. So, that was funny. That was hysterical. Cause when we left, I said, wow, your dad always try to squeeze people's hands. She's like, no, what did he do? He tried to give me the Vulcan death grip.
1: Yeah.
0: Oh, yeah, he was leaning in, had that gunfighter eye look at you. Like I'm supposed to, what, am I supposed to get scared? No, I don't know. Why would I be scared? I'm not marrying you, you jackass. I'm marrying your wonderful daughter, who is amazing. Anyway, isn't that great? I love that stuff. So in-laws are always going to talk, but be a man. Be the man of your house. That's the advice for me. Hang on a second. My wife just sent me a message and told me that, oh, the be a man stuff sounds really good and really butch way to keep up the front. What? No, she didn't. I'm kidding. All right. A lot of stuff coming in there. Oh, I got a lot of advice. This is great. Chris Baker program. We're celebrating today. Peyton's getting married this weekend. I'm very excited for him, so I thought we would just have some fun during the show today and get your marriage advice for Peyton, all right? Chris at KFAB.com, or you can do the talk back on your iHeart app. It's News Radio 1110 KFAB.
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19: 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A Senate panel voting to hold Dr. Anthony Fauci in contempt for refusing to answer questions before Senate panel last week. Fox's Jared Halpern.
20: A week after Anthony Fauci invoked the Fifth Amendment more than 100 times at a Senate hearing, the Homeland Security and Governmental Affairs Committee voted to refer Fauci to the Justice Department for contempt of Congress. Republican Chairman Rand Paul says Fauci's constitutional right against self-incrimination does not apply since he was pardoned by former President Biden.
21: A referral from Congress does not necessarily compel prosecutors to act. Three major wildfires continue to rage in the Spokane, Washington area. Tens of thousands have been evacuated, some returning to their homes, finding devastation.
22: Every single house that we've walked by every week now for 5 years is completely gone.
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23: We'll see some sun on Thursday evening, stay mostly clear overnight. Expect scattered fog to develop by Friday morning, low temperatures in the mid-60s. After the fog clears out on Friday, increasing clouds in the afternoon. Isolated storms are possible from the middle of the day through the afternoon, high temperatures close to 90. From the First Alert 6 Weather Center, I'm Chief Meteorologist Matt Serwey.
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8: 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That man was Jeffrey Epstein, and he had set up a system designed to bring him underage girls. Local police and the federal government would investigate and, by their count, find dozens of victims. Epstein would become one of the world's most infamous predators, a man who could have faced decades in prison but served just 13 months in his own wing of a county jail.
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8: 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Truth and Lies, Jeffrey Epstein.
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28: All righty. Well, you got that back pain and stuff. I have a great story. Just last week I was having really a hard time with my back. In fact, one day I couldn't even get out of bed for at least 5 minutes. Oh, I had to roll and wiggle and figure it out because I was in a lot of pain. I went and saw Dr. Shockley. He's the guy that treated my back, and it didn't bother me for 6 years. 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I did two or three treatments, and I'm in great shape once again. You should do the same thing. 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
28: New. 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But you never know. You might win $1,000 just like that dude did yesterday. How about that? First thing in the morning. Boom. Here's a grand in your hand. Listening to either the Good Morning Show or Morning News with Scott or Peyton and, oh, what's her name? I'm kidding. Anyway, so congratulations. You got one on the morning show. You got one on the afternoon show.
1: I think I'm in the lead with two.
28: Yeah, good for you, Peyton. So let's go. Let's double down on this thing. So new is your $1,000 word for this hour. So put it in there, man, and I want you to win it. All right. Hi, I'm Chris, and today, well, Peyton's getting married this weekend, so we're all excited for him. And so we're just talking about being married and marriage tips and stuff. So let's go to the phones and talk to Bill. Good afternoon, Bill. Hello.
30: Hey, Chris, thanks for taking my call. First of all, kudos and congratulations to you, Peyton, on your wedding this weekend. That's great news. But Chris, I liked your story about how you met your father-in-law, and it reminded me of how I met mine. So I just wanted to share that. So
28: yeah,
30: I was living in Omaha, and this was a farmer's family over in Pisgah, Iowa, just north of Council Bluffs. Went over to meet my future father-in-law and walked in the house, and the mother-in-law said, "Oh, he's out in the barn. Go out and introduce yourself." So I went out there to introduce myself. I walked in the barn, and he's got this plastic sleeve clear up to his shoulder with his arm up the rear end of this cow, artificially inseminating him.
28: Mm-hmm.
30: And I said, "I'll shake your hand later." So your hard handshake reminded me of that story 40-some years ago.
28: What a way to meet a guy. Hey, how's it going?
30: Yeah.
28: Hey, where's your other arm? Oh. Or you walk in, "I'm sorry, am I interrupting?" Hey, thanks for the call, Bill. God bless you.
30: Appreciate it.
28: Oh, my. Chris Baker program. Marriage. I love marriage. Marriage is so awesome. All right. Other stuff going on today. Let's see. We've got, we got a lot of audio. We got some stuff going on locally. Not a lot, I'll be really honest. Once again, we live in an amazing region where there's, you know, we got, what do we got? We got what to know before going to the Nebraska Fan Day on Saturday. Mm-hmm. Okay, good. Go out there. We got the air show coming in. That's this weekend, and we'll talk with Chris Crispy Pierce about the air show. That's in the 4 o'clock hour. 3 o'clock hour, my good friend Andy Parrish, who has launched a one-man war on Flock cameras. And interestingly enough, the town of Ord, which, by the way, we boom into the town of Ord, and we love Ord. My friend Stefan lives in Ord. Stefan Baker, I think he runs that thing. He's like a mob boss out there, from what I understand. Anyway, they just voted to take down their Flock cameras. So, you know.
1: I know we'll get into this later with Mr. Andy Parrish, Chris, but I've seen a lot of things online about cutting down the Flock cameras. That is becoming very, very common.
28: Yeah, people are doing that. Now, that's highly illegal, and I would advise you not to do that. That would be a bad move. But, you know, some people, you know, you can only push people so far. And I know also that there's a lot of success. Law enforcement, they've been able to solve an enormous number of crimes, finding missing people, you know, tracking dope dealers and stopping them. There's a lot of examples of where they've been very, very helpful. Now, Andy and I are good friends, and we talk regularly, or at least we're texting. And this is my read from him, is that it's the company itself that, in Andy's opinion and my opinion, are overstepping their bounds. And you'll learn a lot. He's done a ton of research, really smart guy. And he's got a one-man war against the Flock cameras in Wisconsin. So, anyway, we'll talk to him in the 3 o'clock hour. Here we go. Finally, a wonderful woman writes, tell Peyton, your marriage advice, Peyton, tell Peyton to buy a small house to start. The problem with couples not being able to get a house until 40 is that they want a big house right away. You work your way up. Like we all did years ago. Start small, sell it, make money, get another, and then before you know it, you'll have a palace. Yeah, exactly. Yes, the young Pelosi's started with a very small house. Let's see, here's another one. Richard, begin now to remove the phrase "calm down, honey" from your vernacular.
1: Is relax any better?
28: I don't know. You know, that phrase, calm down, it doesn't work with very many people at all.
1: No, it does not. Just calm down. Just calm down.
28: if you'll calm down. Don't tell me to calm down. I'm calm. I love that. Yeah. Unless, of course, you're looking for the silent treatment. Never had that either. Wow. Yeah. Calm down. You know what's really good that has always worked well for me? I don't care. That has saved me a lot of long talks. So anyway, Peyton's getting married. We're all excited for him. It is the Chris Baker program. Now, I have two sons. I have three sons, actually. One's just turned 19, so he doesn't need to get married. My sons tell me that finding marriage material is very hard. What are you girls doing out there? Oh, boy. Yeah, we have this conversation about once a month. Oh, don't worry. They're trying. They're testing. But so far, no one has passed their test. All right. Enough of that. It's a Chris Baker show here on News Radio 1110 KFAB. Just tell your wife that if she gets stressed out,
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11: We asked kids what it took to be a dad. This is what they had to say.
12: A father is always present. I mean, what real father figure can you have if they're not there?

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News Radio 1110 KFB, be glad that you're hanging out with us today. Oh, by the way, we got some political news ready. Here we go. Senator Mitch McConnell was, listen, this, I don't buy any of this story. Senator Mitch McConnell was released from a rehabilitation center and will continue recovering at home, says the Republican lawmaker. Right. He says, quote, on the advice of my doctors, I'll maintain an intense regime of, really? An intense regime of physical therapy from home during the state work period, and I'll continue to engage with my staff and colleagues to stop the SAFE Act. All right, I made that up. He said he would still be engaging with his colleagues. You know what? I want to see some video of this guy moving and breathing and holding today's newspaper. That's what I want to see. How does this even happen? How does this guy, he's going to keep up with his intensive regime. I'm sorry. I've watched Mitch McConnell over the last, 2 years. Intensive regime. What, you drinking orange juice out of two straws instead of one? Big whoop. On the advice of doctors, I'll maintain an extensive regime. You know, these people, you know, here's what I remember. I don't know. Maybe this is very insensitive. My mother was in a care facility for the last year or so of her life. And I would rush down there to see her and hang out with her. And my mother and I were very, very close. She was just very awesome, very funny. And I was very fortunate that she would actually get to listen to me on the radio, both online and then when I would do Glenn Beck fill-ins. But there was a point that when I would go to visit her, sometimes she would just be sound asleep and I would just hang out and tell her stories. And because somebody said, if you just talk to her, even though she's asleep, she knows you're there, right? So I'm talking, telling my mom stories and junk like that. And I'm asking the people how is she? And what's the prognosis? And a nurse pulled me to the side and said, you need to understand, she's not getting better. You know, she's at the end and she's not going to be the same woman who cheered at all your baseball games, who rushed to your side in any moment of crisis. She's not going to come back to that. And I remember when they told me that, and it was a real moment of reality that helped me get through the rest of that year. And I'm not even going to get all sappy, okay? So it's not like Mitch McConnell's going to rehab and next thing you know, go popping back into the Senate, skipping up and down the aisles and all that other kind of junk. You know, I'm not trying to be disrespectful, even though I'm not a fan, but still. You know, the idea that this guy, I'm going to get better and go back to work. No, dude, you're done. Okay, you're just done. Go relax. Go hang out at the house. Go enjoy your intense regime of, I don't know, making 6 out of 23-foot putts, you know, something. But no, and this is another thing that I think about when I see stories like this, and that is how desperate people are to hold on to power. It's just once somebody gets a taste of that power, man, they never, ever, ever want to let it go. That's why we got all these troglodytes in the Senate, in the House. Some of these people falling asleep. Anyway, all right, that's enough of that. Chris Baker Program, News Radio 1110 KFAB. We're going to talk to our good friend Andy Parrish coming up on the show.

0: ago all about the Flock cameras, and it's very interesting because, you know, I've known Andy for many years, a very, very solid individual, right? Not a cheater, very grounded in his faith, loyal to his family. But he's also a guy who has worked within the political world for decades. He's run presidential campaigns. He was chief of staff for Michelle Bachmann for years. So this guy knows the ins and outs. So that's the wrong guy to have looking into your stuff. And he has been looking deep, deep, deep into Flock cameras and who owns Flock cameras and what they do, most importantly, with your image. It's a lot. It's a lot. They could, you know, I think Flock cameras can be used for enormous good, but we need to also remember that we have a constitution, and that's where the beef comes in. So we'll talk with Andy next. You know, Ord, they took down the Flocks. I heard a rumor that somebody cut three down around here and dropped them in front of a police station, but I've never been able to confirm that. All right, it's a Chris Baker Show, News Radio, 1110 KFAB.
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0: Here's a look at how the markets closed today. September corn up 2.25 cents at 4.39. December up 2 at 4.62. March up 1.75 cents at 4.77.5. August soybeans up 5.75 cents at 11.57.25. September up 3.5 at 11.60. November up 3 at 11.77.75. December soybean meal up $1 a ton to close at 3.16.60. Oil up 0.25 cents a pound at 67.37. Chicago wheat down 11 cents to 6.31.25. August live cattle down 295 at 231.22. October down 455 at 224.93. August feeder cattle down 528 at 348.05. September down 680 at 341.57. August lean hogs down $1.10 at 95.50. October down 130 at 81.73. I'm Dwayne Murley.
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28: Focusing on Fauci, I'm Carmen Roberts, Fox News. Republican Senator Rand Paul follows through and gets a Senate committee to vote along party lines on a resolution to hold Dr. Anthony Fauci in contempt for refusing to answer questions during a hearing.
29: This committee and the American people have a right to know why Dr. Fauci's agency funded dangerous research at the Wuhan Institute of Virology.
30: Committee Chairman Rand Paul believes Anthony Fauci isn't covered by his pardon from former President Biden. And that's why he was required to answer questions last week, rather than invoking the Fifth Amendment 111 times. Democrats think that Paul has no case. Republicans believe that Fauci advocated the theory that the virus came from nature and not from the lab in Wuhan.
28: Fox's Chad Pergram on Capitol Hill. Fauci's attorney called the vote a crude political stunt. Iran and the U.S. argue over what's happening, and still there's no deal for peace or an agreement to reopen the Strait of Hormuz.
31: President Trump reiterated yesterday the Iranians always lie about the substance of negotiations, but this morning he also sent a signal that the U.S. is ready to resume war if necessary, denying reports about military stockpile concerns, posting to Truth Social, the U.S. has massive amounts of munitions, especially of certain types. Additionally, though large amounts are being manufactured and shipped to the U.S. as needed, defense companies are building the largest number of plants and factories in our country's history.
28: Fox's Jackie Heinrich at the White House. And Republican Senator Mitch McConnell says doctors have discharged him from a rehabilitation center. The Kentucky Republican says he'll continue physical therapy at home after being injured during a fall in June, but gave no timetable for returning to the Senate. Last week, Democratic Governor Andy Beshear urged him to prove he's fit to serve or resign. 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
2: Troopers with the Nebraska State Patrol Carrier Enforcement Division conducted commercial vehicle inspections this week in Douglas County. They inspected 25 vehicles and discovered 191 violations of federal motor carrier safety regulations and state law. 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We have more on this story on our website, kfab.com/news. Omaha Police, in partnership with Omaha Fire, is hosting a fireworks, gun, and ammunition amnesty event this Saturday. Those who wish to dispose of leftover fireworks, guns, or ammo can drop items off from 9 a.m. to 1 p.m. at the Omaha Fire Technical Services Division, located in the south parking lot of 13605 Millard Avenue, or Omaha Fire Station 43 near 103rd and Fort. Citizens may drop off property, no questions asked. I'm Terry Leahy.
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3: We'll see some sun on Thursday evening. Stay mostly clear overnight. Expect scattered fog to develop by Friday morning. Low temperatures in the mid-60s. After the fog clears out on Friday, increasing clouds in the afternoon. Isolated storms are possible from the middle of the day through the afternoon. High temperatures close to 90. From the First Alert 6 Weather Center, I'm Chief Meteorologist Matt Serwey.
5: 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You'll get it in about 2 minutes for a chance to win $1,000. Looking at temperatures, 74 degrees, Omaha, Council Bluffs, and Lincoln.
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27: He's not your normal talk show host. 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
0: Ah, yeah. Good afternoon. 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The city of Ord, who, by the way, somebody wrote me an email and tried to bully me. They're bullying me now, Peyton, over who the real boss of Ord is. They named some other dude. Nope. Stephen Baker. He's the boss. He's the crime. Not crime. He's the meat boss. All right. Now, let's talk to a real boss. Joining us right now is my good friend, Andy Parrish. Andy, welcome to the big show, my friend.
1: Hey, Chris. Great to be back. Thanks for having me.
0: Well, it's always a pleasure to talk to you. And as I'll say this again, I've known Andy for a long time. He is a good, strong, conservative man, faithful to the Lord, faithful to his family. And when Andy Parrish speaks, you know he's speaking with knowledge, right? So, Andy, I think you're the guy that started this whole national anti-flock, rebellion that we're starting to see bubble up. Do you see it that way?
1: I do not, Chris.
0: Oh.
1: I see it as this, Chris. I was simply a spark at the right time when God called me to do something, and I wasn't sure what that was, but I was a spark that created other sparks that created other sparks. And just like we've done throughout this nation's history for 250 years, it started a wildfire.
0: Yeah.
1: And now it's just, I always have been on the other side of things, not on the elected side of things. And now that I'm on the elected side of things, Chris, I got to tell you, it is the most amazing and fun thing to watch.
0: Yeah.
1: People getting involved, people saying enough of this government, enough of the big brother state. And the one disappointment I have, Chris, two things. I disappointed you when I got censured, and the only reason that disappointed you was it took me 2 months to get censured. But I want to ask this question, and Chris, I hope that people hear this. Where have the men in this country gone?
0: Oh.
1: Our daughters and women are being photographed by strangers. 20 years ago, that would have been a non-starter, and somebody would have been missing teeth. And today we've accepted that. And I just want to ask, are you okay with strangers photographing your daughters? I'm not. And I said from the very start, and I don't think that the people in Wisconsin took me very seriously. I represent four people. You will never hear me say I'm fighting for Wisconsin families. I fight for four people. Two daughters, a son, and a wife. Everyone else happens to benefit from that.
0: Yeah.
1: And I'm at the point where nobody else can take care of, nobody else can fight to protect children and to protect my girls and to protect my wife. I'm not putting that in anyone else's hands, and I've had enough. Chris, I got the terms and service from Flock, which nobody else has, and you'll see why there's cancellations. Section 4.1 of their updated terms of service as of February 2016 states the following. As between Flock and customer, all right, title, interest, and to customer data belong and are retained by the customer. Great, that's your local police. Next sentence. 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Customer data will always be available to the end user in the interface during the applicable retention period. For clarity's sake, Flock retains exclusive right to determine the control, the method, the timing, the format, and the medium of such access or delivery. Section 7 says that Section 4 will survive termination. So Ford, who just terminated theirs, great. But all of the data that city collected is now owned by a private company with royalty-free and exclusive worldwide rights into perpetuity. Where are the men, Chris?
0: Well, there's two in this studio, Andy, and one on the phone. So we're getting there.
1: That's right.
0: So let's break this down real quick. And I want the audience that do not know you as well as I do. What Andy has done is, as he has investigated, he's been able to accumulate a lot of the, you know, a lot of the contract language and, you know, what you just heard. And to break it down into plain English, Andy, once you're photographed by Flock Camera, Flock Camera now owns it, and they can do anything that they want with it.
1: Yeah, and to talk about deception and to say, trust us, right? They always say, you own your data, which is true. But we also give them a license to use it as long as they want and for whatever they want. They forget that line. And I think people have to finally realize Flock is not a government agency. They don't have to respond to you and I as constituents about what kind of securities do you have? Who are you using this with? Who have you given access to this? I cannot submit a FOIA request to Flock for that information. They're a private company. And I cannot put any regulation on that private company to secure your data. The contract goes on to say that if they hire a third party vendor, Chris, a second third party to handle data, that they have to take reasonable accommodations, quote, reasonable accommodations to secure your data. What the heck is reasonable accommodations of photographs of my children going on campus with their friends, walking from one side to the other? I would really like to know that.
0: So if they bring in a contractor, if I hear you correctly, so the Flock people, they take all these pictures, they get all this data, and then eventually they say, oh man, we need to get somebody else to come in here and manage all this stuff.
1: So, that's right.
0: So the rights that Flock now claims over your images and your data and information, that transfers to the contractor?
1: No, they don't own it. That contractor may be a cloud service provider. That contractor may be a data center. If you overlay, it's interesting, Chris. If you overlay data centers with the growth of Flock, they're identical. And if you look at where the Flock fight has stopped, which is relatively our area, that's where the data center fight is right now. And these go hand in hand. But we don't know, because they're a private entity. We don't know. Now, digging through logs, because I read 1.2 million records, which is how we were able to stumble upon the Albany police and the garbage they were doing down there, I found an entry, Chris, that said USBI. If you didn't work for Congress like I did, you would have no idea that that is shorthand for United States Virgin Islands.
0: Mm-hmm.
1: I looked further. The United States Virgin Islands is searching all 5,000 cameras, or all 105,000 cameras across the country regularly, for a stolen car. The Virgin Islands is searching the 50 American states for a stolen car regularly.
0: I don't think that makes any sense, because it's an island.
1: It's an island, but it's a territory of the United States of America, Chris. And not many people know this, because they have a governor and they have a Senate and they have a what they call a House, a lower body.
0: Mm-hmm.
1: That is all a gift that the Department of Interior gives to territories to feel like they self-govern. But every single thing that they do needs to be approved by the United States Congress. Everything they do, they are managed by the Department of Interior. So you ask again, why on earth does the Virgin Islands, a territory of the United States of America, need to be searching for stolen cars in Wisconsin and in Nebraska?
0: All right, so Andy, why do you think this is happening?
1: I think that this is happening. I really think that this started off as something that somebody really thought was a good idea that would help people, just like the internet. Right? Look at how quickly we turned a very good product into something so sick and sinful and gross. And that's what's happened here. Flock runs on Android. Every month on Android, there is a security update.
0: Right.
1: The first person that logs in just hits okay. You can't go any further. The firmware updates, and in June of 2015, Flock sent an update out that put every single to have the free option to record video.
0: Wait a minute. You broke up for a second. You said every single, and then it went blank.
1: Oh, every single Flock camera in America received an optional upgrade, they call, through their security updates to allow video on every single camera in America.
0: So they're not just taking pictures, they're shooting video.
1: that they're shooting video. And Chris, I think I sent you the video of them demonstrating what's called, they call it freeform. Freeform is we can find people now, and they show you how to type the description of a man in a white truck wearing a blue shirt and a cowboy hat. And then they go on. This is an internal dump that somebody from Flock gave me. And then they go on to say, we can now search 30 days prior for this individual to get context around his movements. And then they show you. So these aren't license plate readers. You've got the U.S. Virgin Islands now that I found. You have the cops in Georgia who were all of them arrested, Chris, and all I can say, all of them arrested simultaneously for misuse. I don't think that there are like 10 cops stalking the same woman, right?
0: Yeah.
1: And you wouldn't do that. This is a problem. And as we've seen, people are starting to cut these things down. I don't want to touch that subject, Chris, but I can say that what happened to me when I was censured, a former police officer who served on the law enforcement committee with me, who knows about this subject, keeps interrupting me when it's my turn on the agenda.
0: Yeah.
1: I happen to drop an F-bomb at him.
0: Whoops.
1: All right, I was a little mad. I happen to do that. They came back, they killed my bill, and they won't even allow me to discuss this. The chairman, Andy Todd, won't even let me discuss this.
0: Well, and
1: for
0: this,
1: 2 years.
0: And this is very interesting because they, and for those of you listening, Andy is an elected official, and they were talking about these cameras, and not only did they do everything they could to shut him up, but then they tabled the whole conversation, and now they won't even let it be brought up. And, oh, it's nuts. All right, I'm going to take a break. We're going to come back, and I'm going to tell you some stuff, for example, where law enforcement, and Andy, I'm sure there's some acceptable terms that maybe Flock could to move toward that you think would maybe cease some of your concerns, other
1: Chris,
0: than shutting everything down.
1: And any government camera, Chris, that records people without a warrant is a non-starter for me.
0: Oh, look at that. All right. We'll hear more from Andy Parrish about the Flock cameras next on News Radio 1110 KFAB.
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0: News Radio 1110 KFAB. It is the Chris Baker Radio program. We're talking with my very good friend, Andy Parrish. Andy Parrish is an office holder in the state of Wisconsin and has ignited a fire of people that are starting to take a very close look at the flock cameras, which are all over the place. Andy, again, welcome. It's great to have you on the show. So I'm looking at Douglas County's flock transparency portal. And it says data. It says data retention, number of days retained, 30 days. Talks about the number of cameras. It tells you the number of vehicles that were detected and other stuff. But it goes down and you start looking at what are the top offenses that these cameras are helping to, well, catch the bad guy. Larceny, theft, drugs, narcotics, fugitives, let's see, destruction, damage, vandalism of property, burglary, breaking and entering. So law enforcement does get really great results from this type of technology.
1: Not really.
0: Oh.
1: Chris, I mean, I don't want to demean what you're saying because that is what they say. But if you look at 105,000 cameras, Flock came out and said that last week they solved 2,200 cases. All right. At $3,000 a camera divided by 2,200 cases a week, you're getting a very poor return on investment. Mm-hmm. I'd much rather have a second officer in the community talking to individuals than a camera indiscriminately recording everyone. How many, it's interesting, if you have that portal up, how many vehicles were captured last month? It should say right on the top.
0: Let's see, number of unique plate reads, 236,939.
1: And those are unique. Those are unique plate reads, not per camera. Mm-hmm. So think of what I just read to you about what Flock owns according to the terms of conditions. Cities give them a perpetual royalty-free worldwide license to use the data as they see fit. The 290,000 vehicles are permanently stored somewhere mm-hmm. with Flock. And government has no control over the security. Government has no ability to go in and check the security of that.
0: Mm-hmm.
1: Government can't go in and do background checks on subcontractors. It's all up to Flock. And it's your data. It's you. They are Facebook. We are Facebook. Flock has determined how to take these cameras and turn us into profit.
0: Well, all right. Let me ask you this. And this, I think, is an important, this is really important. Who can get access to Flock materials? And there's a reason I'm asking this, right?
1: Sure.
0: Because
1: like,
0: here's
1: like the Michigan Water Police. They have nationwide access. There's an electric police that have nationwide access. The fine young men and women at Wallace State Community College in Alabama have nationwide access to it.
0: All right. Could these also be used? Let's say that an evil entity, let's say some terrorist, want to grease a guy, right?
1: Yep.
0: Can they go to Flock and say, hey, I need to know this guy's patterns? Would they be able to do that?
1: Yeah, that would assume cooperation from Flock on that, but absolutely, yes. It's a rolling. The data retention is such a joke when they say we only keep it for 30 days. But if you go to work, Chris, on the first of the month, mm-hmm. all right, the first of the following month, your data's gone. But now we have the second of the month. So now we got to wait till the second of that following month till your data's gone. Then we have the third, and we got to wait till the third of that following month. It is a never-ending, repetitive cycle that folks, they literally take a look and see where you see these cameras at. They're everywhere. And think of every time you pass by one for the next 30 days, the Omaha PD is going to hold on to that data. But Flock, in their own terms of service, say they hold perpetual royalty-free worldwide licensing to use that data how they want.
0: Oh, that scares the heck out of me because, again, America's, and it sounds to me like America's enemies can actually use this as an information resource. And I'm, you know, again, I would guess that they couldn't say, hi, I'm Mike from ISIS, and I'd like to get some information on somebody's car. I would imagine they would have to come in as, you know, we're a bill collector or we're an investigator, you know, that kind of stuff. But, I mean, theoretically, Flock can sell whatever to whoever, right?
1: Theoretically, Chris, and not just that, but, Chris, the other problem that I don't... You know my background in national security in the Middle East and bioterrorism and all that I've done.
0: Right.
1: What scares the daylights out of me, it takes one college to be radicalized that is studying IT, that dad's a pastor, his mom's a teacher, he's never been in trouble, a straight-A student studying IT to get one job at Flock Safety. That's it. That is it. And it's on a thumb drive, or it's been opened up to the world. You look at all the ransomware attacks that have happened around the country, across the river from me in Winona. They actually paid the people for the ransomware attack. It's only a matter of time. It's not if. It's only when is our data going to be hacked and held ransom. Go back to this. What happened? My dad at 76 years old, if he saw someone snap a photo of one of his granddaughters somewhere, pain and all, my dad would give everything he had to protect those girls. That's the way things used to be. And now when you do that, we have so criminalized masculinity in the society that we think it's bad that guys get mad. We think it's terrible that a guy dropped an F-bomb during a committee hearing meeting. You know, we've gotten to the point, Chris, where we just follow this sidewalk that has been laid out for us, just like Shel Silverstein wrote. Where the sidewalk ends, cute little kid poem book. The sidewalk ends now. We have to get off this sidewalk. We have to do something for our daughters, for our wives, for our sons to see. It's okay to stand up and do the right thing and to do it alone if you have to and to get punished publicly if you have to. And if you have to give up your career to do this, then that is what you do because they are worth it. Well, they are worth it, Chris.
0: Yeah. All right. Andy, very powerful. Andy believes in individual liberty, economic freedom, and a rule of law. Andy Parrish is not anyone's subject. Andy, great. We'll be talking about this moving forward. But yeah, there's a lot of questions that I think people deserve answers to.
1: You on your site, on my site, I'm going to make a map of your state, and I'm going to map every camera for you. And people are going to be able to type their address in. Just like they can in Wisconsin right now. Type your address in. It will tell you exactly where you are photographed, by who, and how many times just by going to the grocery store.
0: Wow. Look at that. And my producer, Peyton, is getting married this weekend. Look at the world you're going into, Peyton. All right. Damn. Andy, God bless you, brother. And I will talk to you very, very soon. Thanks a lot.
1: God bless, guys.
0: Thank you. Really appreciate your time. All right, there he is. That's Andy Parrish, and that is just a diehard, liberty-loving guy. He doesn't like these cameras. He makes some pretty good points about it. And I think the Flock Company should come out and reassure Americans, but, you know, they won't. They're big. They got a bunch of money. They don't care. They're probably listening to this show right now. Hey, Flock, guys. Go Flock. I'm not going to say it. It's a Chris Baker Show, News Radio 1110 KFAB.
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2: Fox News, I'm John Saucier. The Senate Homeland Security and Governmental Affairs Committee voted to hold Dr. Anthony Fauci in contempt of Congress for invoking the Fifth Amendment, refusing to answer questions at a hearing. Chairman Rand Paul claims the vote is not about Fauci's actions during the pandemic.
23: We are voting on whether a witness who has received the benefit of a sweeping federal pardon can be ordered by this committee to answer questions and then defy that order without consequence.
2: Dr. Fauci says he invoked the Fifth Amendment because he believes Senator Paul was trying to get him to make statements that could be used against him. Wildfires still raging around Spokane, Washington, burning more than 900 structures over 10,000 acres so far. Michael Dean is a resident of Spokane and talked to Fox.
24: The entire neighborhood is gone. There's every single house that we've walked by every week now for 5 years is completely gone.
2: Authorities say conditions could get worse by tomorrow and that some of the air quality is dangerous. 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
2: And Terry Leahy with an update on air travel and a ripple effect, a possibility with air travel schedules impacting Omaha's Epley Airfield. We are getting reports coming out of Minneapolis-St. Paul of ground stops at MSP International until at least 4:15, so putting schedules behind at that airport, but also noticing on the Omaha Epley website arrivals and especially departures also being delayed, seemingly a good number of those showing up on the website. There's a story that an FAA center in Minneapolis, St. Paul, in that area of Minnesota, is having an outage that is causing this ground stop. So just be aware of that. Check with your airline going to in and out of Omaha Epley Field. Maybe check with the website to see what the schedule looks like for Omaha Epley on time or delays. There are a lot of delays just looking at the departure list from Omaha Epley right now because of what they're calling a ground stop starting in Minneapolis-St. Paul that is impacting the ripple effect at Omaha Epley. Now, Minneapolis-St. Paul is also a major regional air traffic control center. So once you leave Omaha's runway, you will be turned over to Minneapolis Center, armchair pilots and pilots on knowing that routine and that turns into a regional control center. So there's a possibility this is impacting the region and having this ripple effect. But just be aware of this. FAA situation seems to be coming out of Minneapolis, St. Paul, according to reports, a regional air traffic control center there with some electronic communication problems. And we're seeing a lot of departure delays, even arrival delays in and out of Omaha's Epley Field. So we'll continue to watch this story, which right now is talking about a 4:15 time frame as possibly this ending. But those notations on the website for Epley are showing delays, pretty good delays going on right now. It could go beyond that. So we'll continue to follow this story right here on News Radio 1110 KFAB at 3:37.
3: Thank you for the update, Terry. Just a quick look at the forecast. 76 degrees right now in Omaha. Warms up tomorrow, high of 91. A slight chance of showers Friday night and Saturday afternoon. Otherwise, a high of 88. And on Sunday, 92 degrees and mostly sunny. 76 degrees, Omaha, Council Bluffs, and Lincoln. Chris Baker returns after a quick break.
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25: How's it going, fellow sports fans? It's Andy West. Let's look back on this day in sports history, August 6th. We'll start today in 1983, where the NFL plays its first exhibition game in Europe. The Minnesota Vikings beat the St. Louis Cardinals 28-10 at London's Wembley Stadium. Jumping ahead today in 1999, Tony Gwynn went 4-for-5, singling in his first at-bat to become the 22nd major leaguer to reach 3,000 hits as the San Diego Padres beat the Montreal Expos 12-10. He'd finish his career with 3,141 hits and was inducted into the Baseball Hall of Fame in 2007. And today in 2006, Tiger Woods, at age 30, becomes the youngest player to compile 50 PGA Tour wins with a three-stroke victory over Jim Furyk at the Buick Open in Michigan.
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0: Ah, yes. Preset. Get that, all right? Chris Baker radio program. News Radio 1110 KFAB. And, wow, what a day. All right, real quick. Boy, I'm getting a lot of messages, and here's a very interesting thing to point out, because the beef, in reality, the beef isn't with your local law enforcement, all right? This is a tool that they use, and they use it effectively. Your beef is with the flock company itself, and it's always those little details in that, hey, don't forget, you got to read our whatever, our privacy standards or, you know, whatever. And it's like this 27-page, tiny letters of legalese that basically just say, yeah, shut up. Sit down. Here we go. If flock has problems, let's fix it or get another company. OPD says flock cameras have solved homicides and other major crimes here. So just so you know, to get info, to get flock info in Omaha, you have to input the report number of the case you're working on and the reason that you need that information. And if any officer lies, misleads, or uses that information inappropriately, that's a crime. So, to me, your beef isn't with law enforcement. Your beef is with this stupid flock company who, frankly, I know what they're up to. I know what's going on with that. It's them. It's the, you know, they. It's the theys. You know, they won't let you do this. They say that. It's the theys. Don't be a they. All right. It's a Chris Baker radio program on News Radio 1110 KFAB. Let's see what else. Yep. Cameras are a very important asset, but you can't just give some company like Flock free reign. Oh, stop it. Oh, it's an earwig. Oh, I'm going to sue Pete Ricketts for this song because it's an earwig. Am I the only one? Are you dealing with this too, that all of a sudden you're minding your own business and all of a sudden this song just pops up in your mind? It's an earwig and it's driving me insane. I'm going to sue Pete Ricketts right after he gets reelected. All right. It's the Chris Baker radio program and on News Radio 1110 KFAB. You're going to get all kinds of very important information on the Big Air Show coming up this weekend. It's going to be very exciting. It's News Radio 1110 KFAB.
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2: Looking good as we get started on the Thursday afternoon drive. Already have some slow traffic, though, southbound on the JFK between Childs and 370 into that bridge work. But everything else is looking pretty good so far. No big delays either east or westbound I-80 between the JFK and 680, and no accidents. That's a look at traffic. I'm Steve Parker.
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5: All righty, good afternoon to you. It's Chris Baker here on News Radio 1110 KFAB. Just kind of, hey, cruising through a lovely Thursday here at News Radio 1110 KFAB. And boy, oh boy, oh boy, are people, I'm getting a ton of email about the flock cameras. Do not try to take matters into your own hands. One email. Hey, Chris, why don't we just all get together and go tear down the flock cameras and send a message? Well, you won't be sending them. Well, you might be able to send a message, but it'll be via a payphone in a jail with some guy standing over you going, I need the phone. So, no. Good Lord. All right. Let's see what else we got going on today. There's this is some kind of day. I'm loving it. Peyton's getting married. And frankly, that's my favorite part of everything that's going on today. We're all excited. By the way, is Jean coming to your wedding?
6: She is.
5: Oh,
6: absolutely.
5: You think her husband will wear something besides flip-flops?
6: I don't know. I do not know.
5: I know she's very excited for you. So that is very exciting. It's very exciting for me because I love marriage. And all day today, we've been giving Peyton various pieces of advice when it comes to marriage. Coming up in the next hour of the big show, we're going to learn all about the big air show at Offutt this weekend. That's going to be very, very exciting. And speaking of military action, there's a story that I've seen. It's breaking, it's breaking more online than I see it anywhere else. But if it's true, I don't know if we have enough jail cells for people that should be arrested or investigated, at least for treason. How many of you have been following the story of the U.S. Army generals, four-star generals, who started a very close relationship with the communist Chinese? Have you heard this story? Have you seen anything of this story? So listen to this. excuse me. Why is my throat messing up? I don't understand this. Do I need? No, I'm not. I'm not doing the whatever that throat stuff is. Jean was talking about today. Some kind of, what'd she call it?
6: Throat coat.
5: I don't want nothing to do with any throat coat. Don't call me and go, hey, Chris, I got some throat coat for you. Shut up. Not going to do it. So there's a bunch of retired four-star generals that spent years, apparently, this is what's being reported, in a closed channel chat and communications link with Chinese military intelligence. And the way the story goes, and I'll get into more of the details in the next hour, but these generals for years were communicating back and forth with the Chi-Coms. And you may remember when we talked about all those reporters that the Chi-Coms bought off and brought them over to China and said, hey, we want you to maybe soften the stance against China in your reporting.

0: And then we showed you where the reporters did it. Apparently, the CHICOMs that were talking to these generals told them directly, we wish you would advocate positions favorable to Beijing. So usually when you hear these stories, one of the first things that I always look for is, all right, so who's the bad guy? Who did what? This story gives out names, okay? Some of these names, maybe some of you may know or have served with these individuals. If, by the way, if all this is a smear, well, I would love to prove this to be a smear, because if this is true, the term deep state does not go deep enough. All right, so we'll share this with you coming up in the next hour of the show after we, of course, have very important discussions with Chris Crispy from the Big Air Show. It's awesome. It's so exciting. I love air shows. I'll be going. Yes, you can count on it. All right. It's Chris Baker on News Radio 1110 KFAB.
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11: President Trump is in North Dakota for the dedication of the Theodore Roosevelt Presidential Library. The president is joining other dignitaries in Medora, where Roosevelt spent time ranching in the North Dakota Badlands. The 26th president of the United States protected roughly 230 million acres of public land, created the U.S. Forest Service, and established five national parks. The dedication comes as the U.S. celebrates its 250th anniversary. Meanwhile, Trump took the new Air Force One on its maiden voyage earlier today to travel to North Dakota. Colorado Democratic Congresswoman Diana DeGette is losing her seat in the U.S. House after a strong performance from challenger Milot Kyros. Kyros spoke to her supporters saying their time is now to get their agenda through Congress.
12: We will not wait to put an end to the politics of the past, to get big money out of our politics, and to reject corporate PACs and AIPAC.
11: Kyros is another in a list of self-proclaimed socialists in recent weeks who have won primary races across the country. That's politics. I'm at Mattinson.
13: Delivered by Amish Furniture of Nebraska in Grand Island and Elkhorn. 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
14: Trying to stop birth tourism. I'm Carmen Roberts, Fox News.
15: Wealthy people are building businesses around birthright citizenship. That's not the way it's supposed to work. It's a disgrace. They're buying their way in. And we're not going to let it happen.
14: President Trump signed an executive order in the Oval Office just a short time ago aimed at ending birth tourism, the practice of foreign nationals traveling to the U.S. to give birth and obtain citizenship for their children.
15: We had a very unfortunate decision in the Supreme Court concerning birthright. It was close, but a very, very unfortunate decision. So we're making adjustments.
14: And it comes after the Supreme Court ruled in June that his broader effort to end birthright citizenship was unconstitutional. So now he's taking a more narrow approach, also signing an order seeking to end citizenship to some children born to U.S. And foreign diplomatic staff. and that could possibly expand to U.S. territories. Critics say the policy could also be unconstitutional. President Trump's warning Tehran, if it does not make a deal, the U.S. will hit Iran hard. Fox's Steve Harrigan has more from Tel Aviv.
16: Some Iranian officials are saying they could be close to a deal with Oman for the free regulation of shipping through the Strait of Hormuz. Violence in the region could get in the way. The Houthis once again attacked two Saudi oil tankers. They also killed 38 government soldiers in Yemen, so they could be facing retaliation.
14: And Iran's Tasnim news agency reports two explosions on Qasem Island today, and sources link those to operations against what Iran described as hostile drones or vessels near the strait. That report has not been independently verified. And investors took a breather after the Dow posted three back-to-back records. The Dow fell 464 points today, and the S&P 500 and NASDAQ also losing ground. 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
17: It's 402, 80 degrees in Omaha Council Bluffs, 74 in Lincoln. I'm Terry Leahy, News Radio 1110 KFAB. As we reported earlier, FAA air traffic control communications problems at a regional air traffic control center in Minnesota are having a ripple effect on the region that includes Omaha and Epley Field due to air traffic control equipment issues. Airline flights are being impacted throughout the region, including Omaha Epley. The Epley website is showing a good number of departure and arrival delays with this ground stop, as it's called. The Omaha Airport Authority says the traveling public should contact their airline before coming to the airport or check the Epley website. Again, an FAA issue with air traffic control communications emanating from Minnesota or Minneapolis Center, that regional air traffic control center. We'll continue to follow this story closely. In other news, Omaha Police, in partnership with Omaha Fire, is hosting a fireworks, gun, and ammunition amnesty event this Saturday. Those who wish to dispose of leftover fireworks, guns, or ammunition can drop items off from 9 a.m. to 1 p.m. at the Omaha Fire Technical Services Division, located in the south parking lot of 13605 Millard Avenue, or Omaha Fire Station 43 near 103rd and 4th. Citizens may drop off property, no questions asked. Troopers with the Nebraska State Patrol Carrier Enforcement Division conducted commercial vehicle inspections this week in Douglas County. Chris Turner with more.
18: Metropolitan Aggressive and Prevention Selective Team conducted 25 vehicle inspections and discovered 191 violations of federal motor carrier safety regulations and Nebraska state law. Troopers placed 22 vehicles and 8 drivers out of service. The patrol says vehicles are placed out of service for a variety of reasons related to bad brakes or tires or other problems that pose immediate safety risks. 47 citations were issued during inspections. Troopers also issued a total of 9 CVSA decals indicating the vehicle did not have any immediate safety issues. I'm Chris Turner.
17: The effort focuses on commercial vehicles that may not pass through weigh stations as part of their regular routes. More on this story on our website, KFAB News, kfab.com/news. And again, reporting a top story of FAA air traffic control communication problems at a regional air traffic control center in Minnesota are having a ripple effect on the region that includes Omaha Epley. So be aware of that. Perhaps check your airline before coming to the airport, according to the Omaha Airport Authority, or check the Epley website for departure and arrival delays. I'm Terry Leahy, News Radio 1110 KFAB, Nebraska's news, weather, and traffic station, and online at kfab.com/news. 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
20: Looking good on the Thursday afternoon drive with no problems right now at all. We find eastbound I-80 is pretty much wide open from 680 on over to the JFK. Then heading the other direction, westbound a little slow between 42nd and 72nd. And already seen a little bunching up coming out of the 680 interchange on to westbound Dodge, but no accidents working. That's a look at traffic. I'm Steve Parker.
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21: We'll see some sun on Thursday evening, stay mostly clear overnight. Expect scattered fog to develop by Friday morning, low temperatures in the mid-60s. After the fog clears out on Friday, increasing clouds in the afternoon, isolated storms are possible from the middle of the day through the afternoon, high temperatures close to 90. From the First Alert 6 Weather Center, I'm Chief Meteorologist Matt Serwee.
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29: All right. Here we go. It's a Chris Baker show on News Radio 1110 KFAB. And joining us right now, Chris Crispy Pierce. He is, the chief of public affairs out there at the Offutt Air Force Base, and we're here to learn all about the Freedom 250 Air Show. Chris, what a great job it must be to just be able to pop up and go, hey, everybody, it's going to be a great air show.
30: It is. It's a great gig. And, good to hear that you're back on the air. Great to have you back. And for Peyton, happy wife, happy life.
22: Thank you, Chris. It means a lot.
30: We're gonna have a great Defenders of Freedom Air and Space show down at Offutt this Saturday and Sunday, we've got some spectacular acts, Chris. We're really excited about it.
29: All right, what do we got?
30: So we're gonna have the F-35 demo team. Now, the F-35 is one of the newest generation jets in the Air Force. We're also gonna have Tora, which is a reenactment of actually Japanese Zeros of the attack on Pearl Harbor. And what makes this really great is you're going to see a lot of fireballs, just incendiaries out the wazoo. It might blow your hat off. So we're really excited about having them back after a long time. Of course, we're going to have the Lao jets flying really low over everybody. So we're making sure that all the kiddos bring your ear protection because it's going to get loud.
29: Do people not care about grown-ups hearing, or do you just think that maybe we've already gone deaf?
30: I'm sorry, what was that again?
29: Yeah.
30: So, yeah, we've got, in fact, just a lot of the planes are arriving today. So we've got a big B-52, one of the oldest still in-service aircraft in all of the DOW. This thing is going to be 100 years old before it retires. We got one of those in there. So we are really, really excited. Now, it's not just the Air Force. We've got some U.S. Army came out, brought some vehicles for kids to climb over and have a good time with. So it's a family event. We're actually going to have not an airplane, but it's called Exotic, Precision Exotics. You will be able to drive a big old fancy fast car about 150 miles an hour across our air airstrip. You know, just down the runway, 150 miles an hour. You go, Chris. That's what you. That's what you need to sign up for.
29: Oh, I'd do that. Absolutely. I love air shows, you know. So do we have like stunt pilot guys and things like that?
30: Well, Kevin Coleman from Red Bull will be there. In fact, I just talked to him this afternoon, so he's really excited about coming again. But there's some P-51s that will be out there. There's actually going to be an F-4, which is a vintage. So, you know, we're celebrating America's 250th anniversary with Freedom 250, and for Offutt, it's kind of bringing in the new with the old. You got the new F-35 or the EA-37 Bravo, which is a 55th wing asset. But then we're bringing back an F-4, which is a Vietnam-era jet. They're actually going to do a flyover together. So, yeah, it's just a
29: That's
30: lot
29: the
30: of...
29: That's the Phantom, right? The F-4 Phantom?
30: Yes, sir, it is.
29: Oh, I
30: it
29: love
30: is,
29: that
30: sir.
29: Jet.
30: Absolutely.
29: You know what my favorite jets are? I'll tell you what my favorite jets are. I love the F-4 Phantom, and I love the Hornet.
30: Yes.
29: I don't know why, but I just love I love those airplanes. Love them.
30: But we're telling people, you know, bring the family because we've got a lot of our community partners like the Omaha Zoo that is going to have a STEM tent for kids. Mm-hmm. So they can, you know, a lot of that will be some Air Force equipment that they can touch. And really what this is about really is energizing the next generation because, you know, we have to keep defending our nation. Protecting our allies and partners. And to do that, we need great people. And what air shows do is get these kids excited about, man, I really want to fly that jet, or I want to fly the helicopter. And this is an opportunity for them to come out, touch it, you know, talk to some pilots that do this every day in and out. So it's going to be a great, exciting event. We're really happy to be able to do this, especially with everything that's going on in the world. You know, it's a time for us to reflect and for us to say thank you to the community. I can't tell you just how appreciative Offutt is of our surrounding community. Probably, and I, not to be to brag or anything, but probably the best military supportive community in the United States. The Omaha Bellevue area is just so supportive, and this is just a way for us to say thank you and bring you past the gate and bring you on base.
29: Yeah.
30: But now here's what's really important.
29: Well, I was just going to ask you about, like, How do people go in and where do they park and all that?
30: And that's really important because if everyone remembers in 2024, Offutt was still recovering from the flood. So we actually were parking people off base and busing everyone in. Well, that's done. Everyone's coming on base now. Everyone will be able to park on base, but they need to get a base pass. It's not a ticket. It doesn't cost anything, but you need to go to our website, which is offutt.af.mil/air-show. And now on that website is all the do's and don'ts, what you can bring, what you can't bring, an FAQ, but most importantly is the base pass. You just print it out. It'll tell you what gate. It'll give you a map of what gate you need to come in because, you know, we've got 11,000 cars coming in base. We want to be a little more organized than just everyone bum rushing the base. So get that base pass, put it in your front window. It'll tell you what gate, and then you'll just basically follow the cones to your parking spot.
29: Oh, wow. That's pretty cool. So what is it? It's offutt.mil, right?
30: Offutt.af.
29: Oh.
30: Forward slash air dash show. If you Google Offutt Air Show, you'll go right to it.
29: Oh, perfect.
30: You'll go right to it.
29: I'll do that.
30: And I encourage everyone to go to our Facebook, the Offutt Air Show Facebook, and learn about Air Show Allen. He's got a lot of great video messages for all of our guests that'll come out.
29: That's fantastic. Well, this is a great event every single year. And, you know, I always love it the day before when all these airplanes start coming in. You know, so
30: they're arriving today, and they're going to hear. You're going to hear a lot of noise. So because tomorrow is basically a rehearsal day. So if you live in or around the base, you're going to see and hear these jets loud because they're going to practice exactly what they're going to be doing during the air show.
29: Perfect. All right. Well, Chris, thanks a lot, man. I really appreciate you jumping on, letting us know. Sounds like you've got this thing back to normal after the flood and insanity, so people can go get their pass and drive in and park. And then let me ask you this.
30: Have a great time.
29: Where do I get my flight suit? And no, I'm kidding.
30: Unfortunately, it's at the cleaners. We didn't get it back in time.
29: Oh, shucks. You know what? That's what Coach told me about my Husker uniform, too. Unbelievable, the luck I'm having. All right. Chris, God bless you, man. Thank you. Really appreciate
30: it. Thanks, Chris. Appreciate it.
29: Thank you. The Offutt Air Show is this weekend. Oh, I love that stuff. And I'm going to tell the audience, well, never mind. I'll tell you. Great. I have a great story for you. Coming next, okay? It has to do with an air show. This is very, I love the air show. It's so exciting. It's Chris Baker Radio Program on News Radio 1110 KFAB.
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20: Pretty routine Thursday afternoon drive going for us here. We are starting to see a little more heavy traffic westbound on I-80 from 42nd over past 72nd. Eastbound I-80 slowing between 96th and 72nd. And you're bunching up out of the 680 interchange westbound on Dodge over to about 114th. That's a look at traffic. I'm Steve Parker.
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21: We'll see some sun on Thursday evening, stay mostly clear overnight. Expect scattered fog to develop by Friday morning, low temperatures in the mid-60s. After the fog clears out on Friday, increasing clouds in the afternoon, isolated storms are possible from the middle of the day through the afternoon, high temperatures close to 90. From the First Alert 6 Weather Center, I'm Chief Meteorologist Matt Serwey.
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29: All right, good afternoon. It's News Radio 1110 KFAB, the Chris Baker Show, and I'm Chris Baker. I'm the host of the show. Peyton Hylock is the producer of the big show. Nick French is the producer of the big show in our Southern Command Center. And so we're doing it big time. I wanted to, we just talked with Chris with off at Air Force Base about the this weekend's air show, which is going to be really good and really great. You should go check that out. Those of you that weren't invited to Peyton's wedding, you can go to the air show and you have to get your own tickets and stuff. But first of all, if you want to go and get your base pass, just go online, write off at air show, and it'll take you right to the link where you go and do that. Also, I love air shows, and I'm going to confess, but it allows me to tell a really great story. So years ago, I was doing radio in Miami, and they had the Miami Air Show come in. And there was this company that featured dog fights, and it allows you to fly the plane. I know, just bear with me. And you dogfight a guy, right? So me and another guy that worked at the radio station go down there to go check this whole thing out. And they weren't joking. You're flying an airplane, and I can't remember the name of the plane, but it was a fighter trainer plane. It was a plane that, as I said, fighter trainer. So when new guys go into the Air Force or the Navy or whatever, when they're learning to be fighter pilots, there's a basic plane that they start out as they learn how to fly. So it's a very, very stable plane. And I wasn't working any foot pedals, which is really the tough part. You just have the stick. So you're in a cabin and you have a guy next to you. He's the experienced fighter pilot who's there in case you screw something up. He'll get you down safe, right? So they put us in these planes and we take off. And by the way, I have the video of this whole thing. And you take off in the air, and then next thing you know, they say, all right, we're gonna dogfight. And it's on. Yes.
22: This is not like in a simulator virtual reality. This
29: no,
22: is
29: you are flying.
22: Really flying through the air.
29: You are flying. There's no simulator, nothing. Now, again, you got a fighter pilot right next to you who is ready to grab the controls if need be. But what they told me before we went up is that this is such a stable aircraft that even I couldn't crash it. And I said, oh, yeah, well, we'll see. Anyway, so we go up and we're fighting and you have a gun sight in front of you and you literally can chase the guy just like you're in a video game, except you're really flying. And so I'm trying to dogfight the guy. And before you go up, they give you a lot of instruction. And one of the things they tell you is that the G-force, if you feel the G-force pulling you back just let it do it, because if you fight it, you can mess up your neck muscles. And then they tell you when it gets really, really hard, you have to grunt. In other words, you have to just go like that, right? So here I am, and you can see this on the video. So I'm flying, and I'm trying to catch this guy that's awesome. And, I mean, we're doing stuff like big, giant barrel rolls, and we did a hammer. You know, that's where the airplane goes up and eventually just quits going up and just kind of tilts to the side, and then you're just pointed right straight at the ground heading down. Oh, it was so awesome. But the funniest part about it, and this really shows you what good training does for our military pilots. There was a part where I'm trying to catch this guy and shoot him, and the pilot with me said, he goes, just pull back on the stick, loop around, and try to get behind him again. Okay, sure. So I just yank back on the stick, and we're doing this big, giant roll. And I feel myself, I feel the G-force taking me back and taking me back. And so now I'm doing the, I'm fighting it, right? Well, when the whole thing was over, by the way, I lost 2-1 in the dogfight. I got one, the other guy got me twice. But the funniest thing is in the video, when I'm doing this, you know, pull back on the stick and I'm doing what they told me to do, when the G-force gets to me, on the video, there's video, the view is in the cabin, directly forward through the gun sight, and then there's also a camera that goes off of the wing. So you can see both of us are in this cabin, and here I am, my head's back, I'm straining, and the G-force. The fighter pilot guy's just hanging out, looking out the window, just like, you know, hey, what's going on? Well, what's up with your neck? And so while I was, you know, fighting the G-force, he's like, eh, this is nothing. Just looking out the window, probably rolling a cigarette or something. That was so much fun. I love air shows. And I love trying to weasel in and get free flights. But there are no weasel in media free flights. But that's okay. It's an air show. It's phenomenal. And you should go. Absolutely. I'll be out there. There's no doubt. All right. Enough of that. But, man, that was so Peyton, I'm going to get that video, and I'm going to put it well, it's in a VHS, one of those old. You know what a VHS is?
8: I do know what a VHS is.
29: You ever
8: is.
29: Heard? Yeah. You ever seen them?
8: Yes.
29: Yeah, okay.
8: Yes.
29: So, you know what I'm going to do? For your wedding present, I'm going to have it put on something. No, I'm going to get it, and I'll put it online at KFAB.com. It'll take me a few days because I got to transfer it from one thing to the next and go through this stuff and probably have to pay a guy and everything, but I'll do it. But that is so stinking funny. I'm fighting the G-force. He's just looking out the window. That's so great. All right, maybe that story was just good for me. It's the Chris Baker Show. Coming up on the program, we may have some, I got some big questions about this story about the military, and I'll tell you all about it right after the news on News Radio 1110 KFAB.
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11: Alphabet is officially joining the Dow Jones Industrial Average. Daria Albinger has the details.
14: The parent company of Google is the latest addition to the composite and a sign of its move away from the traditional industrial stocks to technology replacing telecom giant Verizon. The California-based company joins mega cap tech competitors Nvidia, Amazon, Apple, and Microsoft. The Dow has been evolving as the U.S. economy does, from a manufacturing base to service-focused companies to tech. S&P Global says Alphabet shares, which trade under the ticker GOOGL, will officially join the Dow for the start of Monday's trading. In New York, I'm Daria Albinger.
11: Mark Zuckerberg apparently wants to jump on the bandwagon with prediction markets. With Kalshi and Polymarket gaining in popularity, the New York Times says Meta is working on an app called Arena. And Rockstar Games announced that the single-player version of Grand Theft Auto 6 will cost gamers $80, while the Ultimate Edition is priced at $100. Tech Report, I'm Matt Mattinson.
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23: Fox News, I'm Tom Graham. President Trump signing a pair of executive orders today aimed at reining in birthright citizenship and curbing so-called birth tourism in the U.S.
24: It's become a big business, and we're ending that business.
23: Now, the president also spoke out against citizenship being granted to anyone born within U.S. borders. You know, the latest executive orders will likely face legal challenges. The Supreme Court previously struck down the president's efforts to rein in birthright citizenship. Senator Mitch McConnell released from the hospital, but the Republican not ready to return to Capitol Hill.
26: We just have heard from Mitch McConnell. First time we've heard from him in a few days here, but there's a statement that indicates that he is out of this rehabilitation facility where he's been recovering from some of his injuries here. And it indicates that he will not be back until after the August recess.
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29: 80 degrees in Omaha Council Bluffs, 74 in Lincoln. I'm Terry Leahy, News Radio 1110 KFAB. We've been talking about this through most of the Chris Baker Show this afternoon. FAA air traffic control communications problems at a regional air traffic control center in Minnesota have been impacting the region that includes Omaha this afternoon. Due to air traffic control equipment issues, airline flight schedules have been impacted in a big way with ground stops throughout the region, including Omaha Epley. The Epley website is showing departure and arrival delays with this situation. The Omaha Airport Authority says the traveling public should contact their airline before coming to the airport and check flyomaha.com for arrival and departure information. The Minneapolis-St. Paul International on X is now saying some flight operations there are resuming.
0: From Time Saver Traffic, the Omaha Streetcar Authority says due to construction supply issues this morning, a closure of a street was delayed, so Farnham Street will be temporarily closed between 36th and 38th Streets tomorrow from 4 a.m. to 10 a.m. This is for roadbed concrete work. A man is sentenced to 6 years in prison for having child pornography.
2: For just over 2 weeks in 2022, Samuel Hoffman used his position as an Omaha Home Depot assistant store manager to have teenage applicants give him their cell phones as part of their employment. He would have their phones for about 20 minutes at a time, and then later, using a fake social media profile, Hoffman would coerce them to send him inappropriate pictures of themselves. I'm Craig Evans.
0: The suspect was convicted on 3 counts of child pornography possession. 3 other counts were dropped after a plea deal. The Iowa Department of Health and Human Services reports the state's first confirmed West Nile virus case this season. It's an adult from eastern Iowa. I'm Terry Leahy, News Radio 1110 KFAB, Nebraska's news, weather, and traffic station, and online at KFAB.com/news. 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
4: Checking that Thursday drive accident working now westbound I-80 just before 60th Street has us bunched up a little bit there. Hopefully won't be there long. Westbound I-80 right about 60th Street. Still a little bit slow westbound on Dodge coming out of the 680 interchange. Not too bad there and no other problems to report. That's a look at traffic. I'm Steve Parker.
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19: From the GuardingYourNestEgg.com Weather Center, here's your forecast.
20: We'll see some sun on Thursday evening, stay mostly clear overnight. Expect scattered fog to develop by Friday morning. Low temperatures in the mid-60s. After the fog clears out on Friday, increasing clouds in the afternoon. Isolated storms are possible from the middle of the day through the afternoon. High temperatures close to 90. From the First Alert 6 Weather Center, I'm Chief Meteorologist Matt Serwey.
21: 80 degrees, Omaha, Council Bluffs, 74 in Lincoln. Chris Baker, next.
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29: 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It's the Chris Baker Radio Show. So we've been talking, first of all, we started out this hour talking about the big air show at Offutt this weekend, and I want to remind everyone that you have to get a base pass to go on the base, but you can do that very easy. Just go online, type in Offutt Air Show, and there will be a link for you to get that pass. You just print it off. It doesn't cost anything. It'll just tell you what gate to go in and where you're going to park. All right. Now we got into that. There's a story that's been brewing, and I've had a few people have sent me some emails about it. And, you know, I've just kind of been watching it to see how it develops. But this is really, it's bad, okay? And it looks like, according to this story, our military is compromised by the Chi-Coms. Right. This is a story from Natalie Winters. She's a young reporter who does a really solid job. So it all starts in 2008 with what they called the Sanya Initiative. And the Sanya Initiative was allegedly to have U.S. military, you know, work together with the Chinese military. It was funded by an organization, the CUSEF. All right. So what is CUSEF? That's the China-United States Exchange Foundation, you know, because we're exchanging. Anyway, the U.S. investigators said that this organization carried out intelligence collection and propaganda and perception management campaigns. Now, first of all, that just sounds very spy-tastic, doesn't it? A guy by the name of Bill Owens became the operation's leading American figure. Now, who is Bill Owens? Well, Bill Owens is a former Joint Chiefs Vice Chairman. He's a general, four-star general. A lot of names are in this story, like Peter Pace, Bill Owens, John Abizad, I remember that name, George Casey, former Army Chief, Ray Odermo, a former Army Chief, Jonathan Grenart, former Navy Chief. So these are all some of the highest levels. Here's a whole another whole list. Guy named Ronald Fogelman, don't know him, former Air Force Chief. Norton Schwartz, former Air Force Chief. Dennis Reimer, former Army Chief. Joseph Preeler, former Pacific Command Chief. Timothy Keating, former Pacific Command Chief. John Keane, former Army Vice Chief. And Gene Stothert, former... No, I made that up. I just threw that in there because this is so serious and so scary, I had to say something goofy. All right? So let's go back to Bill Owens, former Joint Chief. He was one of the leading American figures pushing this thing. Now, remember we talked about this about a week ago, about how the Chi-Coms were also massaging media big shots here in the United States, trying to get quote-unquote favorable coverage. Well, Bill Owens is part of this military operation, and he was the leading American figure. 1 year later, former Joint Chiefs Vice Chairman Bill Owens, who is now retired, was consulting for Huawei. How do we even say that, Peyton? I don't even know. Yeah, Huawei.
1: Hawaii?
29: Huawei. That's that internet stuff. All right? So they say 1 year later, he was not only consulting for Huawei, but also he was pushing Chinese communist propaganda in U.S. media. Now, I'd like to know what it was he was saying, but let's just keep moving on. It says, Owens publicly advanced positions favorable to Beijing. He defended Huawei, demanded America treat China, quote, as a friend, and questioned U.S. arms sales to Taiwan. He's even quoted as saying, I object to the way Huawei has been treated. It's very unfair. All right. So this back channel did not remain confined to retired generals. Within a year, its delegates were sitting face to face with Secretary of State Hillary Clinton. How about that? And now when you hear that, let's think back. During the Clinton administration, right there in the last year especially, there was an enormous amount of chat about their connections to the Chi-Coms. And there were various, allegedly, various Chi-Com operatives that had free range in the White House. I remember this because we were all shrieking about it in the world of talk radio. It says the meetings were not confined to ceremonial diplomacy. The delegations discussed nuclear proliferation, terrorism, and military exchanges. By 2012, the operation had reached the U.S. Naval Academy and included sitting members of Congress. Wow. If this is true, and I don't know if it is, but I know the reporter, she's put out tremendous work in the past. So here's where it makes me a little apprehensive, because I'm not hearing it anywhere else. Should that matter? I think so. But we'll see. This is an incredible long thread, and a lot of allegations against former four-star generals and big-shot media yahoos. That's what I call them, by the way. So here's what I'll do. I'm going to post this on our Facebook page so that you can look at this. Because this is an enormous amount of information to take in. And the allegations, whew, boy, that's... But the Chi-Coms are really good at this. Remember, they play the long game. So this fits the pattern, if you ask me. All right, Chris Baker radio program, News Radio 1110, KFAB, Dan Osborne, the Independent. Very telling story on him. Coming up next on the Chris Baker radio program.
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4: Checking that Thursday drive accident working now. Westbound I-80 just before 60th Street has us bunched up a little bit there. Hopefully won't be there long. Westbound I-80 right about 60th Street. Still a little bit slow. Westbound on Dodge coming out of the 680 interchange. Not too bad there, and no other problems to report. That's a look at traffic. I'm Steve Parker.
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710 KFAB. Hello there. It's a Chris Baker radio program. Oh, man. There'll be some big moon bad email coming up in the next hour of the show. I have outraged them once again. How does that happen, Peyton? I'm just in here trying to be a nice guy, a happy guy. You know, I'm not making the news. I'm talking about the news. I don't make this stuff happen. It's not like I'm at home at night, you know, making up witches' potions and stuff like that and telling people, I need you to go have a meeting and then deny any media to attend. Oh, that's right. Dan Osborne, independent. He's an independent free thinker. He's an independent. He's sick of these parties. Just independent, you know. Independent who, by the way, they cleared the way for him to run against Pete Ricketts. Anyway, so apparently last evening, this story from the Plain Sentinel. Independent U.S. Senate candidate Dan Osborne was a guest speaker at the August meeting of Indivisible Nebraska, which is a, as they call it, progressive organization aligned with the National Indivisible Network that get an enormous amount of their funding by or from that staunch representative of freedom, liberty, democracy, and personal liberty, George Soros. They're apparently paying the tab for this organization. So Dan Osborne speaking, and as soon as things kick off, they make an announcement, no media is allowed. So they booted out the media because, I mean, come on. You don't want the media to be sitting there while you're talking about your strategies and those other things, right? I'm just curious. I don't know. And if somebody can give me an example, I would really, really appreciate it. But have Republicans been booting people out of events because either they just don't like them or because they don't want any media there? Because when this event was, well, was announced, it was posted that everybody is invited. But then when some media showed up, well, they don't want them. Everybody's invited but you. Okay, everybody's invited but you, not you, sir, because you might tell people what we said. That's not very American-y, you know what I mean? I don't know. I think regardless of any political affiliation, if you want to run for office, you should be able to talk freely anywhere you want. People should know what your ideals are, especially when you're speaking with this organization who has spent a ton of money pushing other so-called independent candidates and other candidates that are hardcore. Oh, but yeah, the Democrat Socialist. Yep. So, first of all, why is any guy, especially a union guy, associating with Democrat Socialist? I think that's a really good question. And maybe if he ever comes on the show, we'll ask him. But why would you have a meeting, tell everybody they're invited, and then turn around and say, well, everybody is invited, but not you media guys? That just, something stinks in that. That's all I know. So anyway, there's notes about what he said, and, you know, it was apparently the typical, I'm an independent, and I'm tired of the two parties, you know, that kind of stuff. Well, I just don't like it when they kick out media. And I know, trust me, media can be very annoying. But it's not hard to put media to heel. All you do is say, I'm talking to this guy right now, not you. See, it's very easy. But, you know, independent, Dan Osborne.

0: the media out. Well, he didn't do it personally, but the fine members of the George Soros Open Society Foundation funded Independent Nebraska. Yeah, right. Okay.
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2: Still a good-looking Thursday afternoon drive. Due to an accident at 144th in El Dorado. And looks like southbound JFK, heavy stuff down to Highway 370 into that bridge project, but no new accidents. That's a look at traffic. I'm Steve Parker.
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5: We'll see some sun on Thursday evening, stay mostly clear overnight. Expect scattered fog to develop by Friday morning, low temperatures in the mid-60s. After the fog clears out on Friday, increasing clouds in the afternoon, isolated storms are possible from the middle of the day through the afternoon, high temperatures close to 90. From the First Alert 6 Weather Center, I'm Chief Meteorologist Matt Serwey.
6: Thank you, Matt. 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
18: 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A black man from the projects comes forward with information about the case.
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20: 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They turn on him.
18: 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Lee Harris is sentenced to 90 years.
21: I get 90 years for killing somebody I have never seen.
18: Behind bars, Lee finds an unlikely ally in his cellie, Robert. The pair are like chalk and cheese. There's no way their paths would ever cross on the outside. But as a fellow inmate, Robert sees through the lies and vows to do the unthinkable. Clear Lee's name.
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27: He says the decision was unfair. I'm Lisa Lucera, Fox News. That's why President Trump signed executive orders to end so-called birth tourism in the state after the Supreme Court decision in June upheld birthright citizenship.
28: This was done for a different reason. This was done right after the Civil War. This was for the babies of slaves. The
27: second order would limit the number of people eligible for U.S. citizenship after being born in the U.S. On the Iran conflict, the president said he thinks it's going to end pretty soon as mediators work on a deal to reopen the Strait of Hormuz.
28: We have a thing called the blockade headed up by the U.S. Navy, and we control it.
27: But the president warned there could still be incidents coming from Iran, like an attempt to shoot down U.S. forces or a mine placed in the strait. The White House says Iran has been negotiating an end to the blockade of the Strait of Hormuz with Oman, though Tehran denies it. A Senate panel votes to hold Dr. Anthony Fauci in contempt for refusing to answer questions during a hearing last week.
29: A week after Anthony Fauci invoked the Fifth Amendment more than 100 times at a Senate hearing, the Homeland Security and Governmental Affairs Committee voted to refer Fauci to the Justice Department for contempt of Congress.
30: A subpoena is not an invitation. A subpoena with no consequence is not a subpoena. It's a suggestion.
29: Republican Chairman Rand Paul says Fauci's constitutional right against self-incrimination does not apply since he was pardoned by former President Biden. Democrats say Republicans are breaking with precedent by not respecting a witness's Fifth Amendment privilege.
27: Fox's Jared Halpern at the White House. A detective in Spokane County, Washington, says Aaron Farinacci, the man accused of setting one of the area's wildfires, confessed and said he planned to set the fire for weeks. Wall Street stocks edge lower. The Dow lost 464, the NASDAQ minus 15. 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
31: It's 5:02. It's 80 degrees in Omaha Council Bluffs, 74 in Lincoln. I'm Terry Leahy, News Radio 1110 KFAB. We've been telling you about FAA air traffic control communication problems at a regional air traffic control center this afternoon. That center, Minneapolis Center in Minnesota, those problems impacting the region that includes Omaha. Due to air traffic control equipment issues, airline flight schedules have been impacted with ground stops throughout the region through the afternoon, including Epley Field, though the ground stop has been lifted in the Twin Cities, according to reports. MSP International on X is now saying some flight operations there are resuming, but you could understand and envision the backlog. The Epley website has been showing departure and arrival delays with this ground stop. The Omaha Airport Authority earlier said the traveling public should contact their airline before coming to the airport and check flyoma.com, as we'll continue to follow this story with this ground stop, a regional one causing problems with commercial air traffic this afternoon. Omaha Police, in partnership with Omaha Fire, is hosting a fireworks, gun, and ammunition amnesty event. It'll be Saturday. Those who wish to get rid of leftover fireworks, guns, or ammunition can drop items off from 9 a.m. to 1 p.m. at the Omaha Fire Technical Services Division. That's located in the south parking lot of 13605 Millard Avenue or Omaha Fire Station 43. That's near 103rd and Fort Streets. Citizens may drop off property, no questions asked, according to police. Troopers with the Nebraska State Patrol Carrier Enforcement Division conducted commercial vehicle inspections this week in Douglas County. Chris Turner has more on that.
0: Metropolitan Aggressive and Prevention Selective Team conducted 25 vehicle inspections and discovered 191 violations of federal motor carrier safety regulations and Nebraska state law. Troopers placed 22 vehicles and 8 drivers out of service. The patrol says vehicles are placed out of service for a variety of reasons related to bad brakes or tires or other problems that pose immediate safety risks. 47 citations were issued during inspections. Troopers also issued a total of 9 CVSA decals indicating the vehicle did not have any immediate safety issues. I'm Chris Turner.
31: 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I'm Terry Leahy, News Radio 1110 KFAB, Nebraska's news, weather, and traffic station, and online at KFAB.com/news. 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
2: Have some trouble on the Thursday afternoon drive now. Westbound on Dodge, just past 120th Street. An accident working there has you solid back to 680 in westbound Dodge past 120th. You're going to find pretty slow going now. Westbound on I-80 from the JFK over past 72nd Street. That's a look at traffic. I'm Steve Parker.
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5: We'll see some sun on Thursday evening, stay mostly clear overnight. Expect scattered fog to develop by Friday morning, low temperatures in the mid-60s. After the fog clears out on Friday, increasing clouds in the afternoon, isolated storms are possible from the middle of the day through the afternoon, high temperatures close to 90. From the First Alert 6 Weather Center, I'm Chief Meteorologist Matt Serwey.
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26: He's not your normal talk show host. But these are not normal times. Sorry, Moonbats. He's back. Chris Baker on News Radio 1110 KFAB.

0: the most blessed man in the whole world here to be able to talk to you on News Radio 1110 KFAB. And wow, a lot of stuff's been going on today. If you have any friends or family flying, if they're flying out of Offutt, or not Offutt, excuse me. What's wrong with? Well, I'm all obsessed with the air show at Offutt. So if you have a family member flying out on that, man, that's awesome. But Epley Airfield, apparently, some flights are very backed up because the dummies in Minneapolis messed up. So it's all Minneapolis's fault. Probably the governor did it. I mean, why not? We just blame everything on every... No, it's Trump's fault. I forgot. Okay, good. All right. So e-bikes, e-scooters, all that. Man, oh man, are they causing trouble. They're causing trouble here in Omaha. They're causing trouble all over the country. excuse me. Channel 6 has a really good story. And I have... Okay, so it started in my neighborhood. There was one kid, and he had one of those e-dirt bikes. And he's riding it up and down the street and riding it around the neighborhood. And I get it. That's really fun for him. And after a couple of days, his parents put him in a helmet. Right? Now, there are kids all over my neighborhood with their electric scooters and their little electric motocross dirt bikes and stuff. And I saw some kids, oh, was it yesterday or day before? Couldn't have been more than 6 years old. They were on e-scooters, just e-scooting around, having a great time. And I would never want to, you know, get in the way of a kid having a great time. But at least these kids were keeping things on the sidewalk. Even though, if I'm correct, they're not supposed to, but whatever. Okay, I'm cool with it. But this is starting to really cause a big problem, and we're now finding out that local hospitals are treating an increasing number of e-riders for concussions, fractured skulls, broken legs. Did you crash one last night? I thought I heard something about that.
1: It wasn't last night. It was this weekend. And, you know, I wasn't wearing a helmet. But your kids need to wear a helmet. You need to wear a helmet.
0: Don't do like Peyton did.
1: And it was a little sissy scooter. It only went to 10 miles an hour. But I go to pop a curb, and it folded in half on me. Now, thankfully.
0: Oh, okay.
1: Thankfully, I'm an elite athlete. I'm very agile. I'm nimble. I'm quick.
0: Absolutely.
1: So I did a slow motion somersault into the grass and landed perfectly, no harm.
0: Oh, you did one of those self-defense moves.
1: Yeah, maybe Mission Impossible, maybe. Ooh, if that's more your taste.
0: Yeah, not bad, not bad. Well, I have never ridden any of this stuff. I know that they have those electric scooters downtown. People ride them all over the place. And actually, I remember when that program came into Omaha, many of us were very skeptical of it, but I guess it's working because some people have scooter dates where they just ride around in scooter stuff. I have two sons that live downtown, and that's how they get around downtown. They either do a scooter or they walk, you know, and that's good because they don't have to drive their car. But, you know, I don't know what you do to make it safer because I don't want to be that guy. You know, oh, the kids got to wear helmets and elbow pads and gloves and blah. But, you know, parents, make sure your kids know what they're doing. But it's causing a big problem. It's getting bigger and bigger and bigger all around the country now. So law enforcement, the medical profession, and city leaders are now trying to figure out what to do. Because these electric dirt bikes are very popular. This kid in my neighborhood has one, and he can wheelie the heck out of that
1: thing. Oh, that's the thing. They be popping wheelies accelerating and wheeling for like 100 yards.
0: Yeah. And you know what? I give them credit.
1: It's pretty cool.
0: Because that's some amazing balance, and these are just really young kids. But at the same time, parents, I don't know what the answer is unless... you know, we could do like we used to do when I was a kid and I wanted to drive a car, but I was too young. What do? We went to the school where they have these massive parking lots and let them have at it there. But then if you, I don't know, I'll look at it from my perspective. I think, all right, well, why do I want to go to the big dump school parking lot when there's this whole big neighborhood and stuff to ride in? So I don't know what the middle ground is, but I guess, you know, the best thing I can think of is just parents, make sure your kids are protected. Like, here's something I might try to do. Ride with your kid, right? Ride with your kid so that you can actually see that they understand how to operate it. Because these little bitty girls were riding those. In fact, it was so cute because they were so little, they could barely see past the handlebars because they were so short. But man, were they having a good time, just laughing, giggling, having fun. But yeah, this is beginning to get to be a bigger issue. And somewhere government's going to want to come in and ruin it for everybody. So just be safe. Try to stay within the law. Notice how I said try. Because I'm going to be really honest. If I see a guy riding one of these in my neighborhood, I really don't care.
1: You call the police on him, don't you?
0: Not at all. I'm fine. Though somebody came by. Oh, yeah. It was those two little girls. And I resisted that quick urge to let them know. Better let them know they can't get in the street. And I thought, they're not going to listen to me. Who am I? You're that guy. Yeah, I'm that guy.
1: That grumpy guy.
0: You're that guy trying to ruin our
1: day.
0: Yeah. But man, these things are, hospitals are letting you know, listen, we have a big increase in concussions, fractured skulls, broken legs coming from these scooters. Well, then we need to just kind of, I'm just going to say we have to think about it. And if any kids with their e-dirt bike, if you really want to go, if you want to do donuts, there are plenty of places to do donuts. Boy, I'm going to get in trouble for this. All right. It's a Chris Baker radio program on News Radio 1110 KFB. Got some big moon bat email coming up for you next.
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4: Have some trouble on the Thursday afternoon drive now. Westbound on Dodge, just past 120th Street. An accident working there has you solid back to 680. And westbound Dodge, past 120th. Going to find pretty slow going now. Westbound on I-80 from the JFK over past 72nd Street. That's a look at traffic. I'm Steve Parker.
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9: We'll see some sun on Thursday evening. Stay mostly clear overnight. Expect scattered fog to develop by Friday morning. Low temperatures in the mid-60s. After the fog clears out on Friday, increasing clouds in the afternoon. Isolated storms are possible from the middle of the day through the afternoon. High temperatures close to 90. From the First Alert 6 Weather Center, I'm Chief Meteorologist Matt Serwey.
1: 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Don't forget, put in the keyword bank. Who knows, you might just win $1,000. 82 degrees in Omaha, Council Bluffs, 76 in Lincoln.
10: 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August storms hitting hard. Heavy rain means sewer backups and flooded basements. Omaha Drain clears it fast. 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That's omahadrain.com.
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0: Good afternoon to you. It's the Chris Baker radio program on News Radio 1110 KFAB. And man, oh man, oh man. So earlier we were talking to... we're talking about the air show at Offutt Air Force Base, and of course,

0: feel like they're singing that right in front of some kind of Olympic torch type deal or something like that. I don't, every time I hear that, I keep thinking, well, they must be in front of an Olympic torch or something. All right. Now time for some Moonbat email. Those of you who may not be familiar, Moonbat email is very, very important correspondence from individuals who are way smarter than you, and they're trying to help you out. All right. Moonbat email is brought to you by Moonbats. All right, here we go. Email number one. Dear Chris, I was listening to your interview about the air show at Offutt. How can they have all those planes flying around to show off when we're at war in Iran? Wouldn't the money spent on an air show be better to provide health care? You people waste money. And that's the end of it. There's no period, no nothing. All right. Okay. All right, here we go. Email number two. Dear Chris, I was shaken by your interview about the air show at the Offutt Air Force Base. We are at war. How can they allow people to come in and meander around the base and then take pictures of our airplanes? This is nothing more than a stunt to make Trump look good. The Air Force should refuse to fly. I call on all pilots in this monstrosity to refuse to fly. Oh, yeah, pilots do that all the time. Absolutely. An air show where you get to show off and do cool stuff. Sure, they're going to go, you know, that emailer really had a point. All right, here we go. Email number three. Chris, why aren't you talking about the pool? The pool that Donald Trump said that we as liberals destroyed? Why aren't you talking about the pool? Is it because your orange master was wrong? You should be doing the work for the people and telling the truth. Why don't you talk about the pool? All righty.
1: Moonbat Extreme.
0: Oh, here we go. Got a Moonbat email. So crazy, so wild, so out of touch that we have its own category.
1: Moonbat Extreme.
0: Dear Chris, once again, I listen to your show, and you're talking about really stupid stuff. I ought to come down there and take your job. I should come down there and pull you out of that studio, drag you down the hall, and throw you out the door.
1: Moonbat Extreme.
0: That was signed Mark Levin. I'm kidding. Kidding. All right, there you go. There's your Moonbat email. And other good news. Scientists have spoken. You know, the many scientists are trying to make the world a better place. And a new study published using, of course, science from the United Nations says the Earth's population needs to be cut in half to achieve a sustainable planet. I've heard of these guys before. They show that there is a slowing and gradual reversing population, 4 billion or less. What? That doesn't make any sense. We show that slowing and gradually reversing population growth to 4 billion or less by 2200 while moderating per capita impacts is the path toward sustainability. They argue that data shows population growth leads to a decline in wildlife abundance and an increase in CO2 emissions. CO2. You still harping about that? an increase in energy consumption, a greater ecological footprint, greater than freshwater use, mineral extraction, plastics production, and pesticide use. Okay? Global environmental problems are caused by people, nothing else. The more of us there are, the greater our overall economic demands and the greater the associated environmental problems, according to the science.
2: Nobody cares.
0: They draw the conclusion, therefore, in the long run, population growth itself is unsustainable. That is the biggest pile of bullcrap I've ever heard. These are the people who believe that the whole planet, if we could just get rid of the people, it would be great. You know, just like education guys, you know, like educate. Well, we spend so much money on education. We just never have enough money. We have too many students. Yeah, that's the problem. Education, it would be so much better if they didn't have those pesky students. Unbelievable. The study relies on data from the United Nations, of course. And they predict that humanity will continue down a path of massive population growth until the year 2100, peaking at a high of over 11 billion, maybe 9 billion or 11, maybe. We don't know. We're the UN. We're just making crap up. The current population is about 8 billion. Even according to these projections, population growth will be slowed this century, but not enough. The authors acknowledge that the rate of population growth has already been slowing, but it's not enough. We need less people. Okay, you first. Chris Baker Show. See, look at that. I got the answer. You guys go first. It's Chris Baker Program, News Radio 1110 KFAB.
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14: Fox News, I'm John Saucier. President Trump says the deal with Iran to reopen the Strait of Hormuz is closed. He called off strikes earlier this week after calls with Gulf allies like Bahrain, Qatar, and Saudi Arabia talked him out of it.
15: We'll see those days pretty soon again, based on everything I see, as soon as the war ends. And I think it's going to end pretty soon. I don't think they can go much longer.
14: A spokesperson for Iran's foreign ministry denies that the talks are even happening. New York City Democratic Socialist Mayor Zohran Mamdani facing backlash from Republicans over his economic policies. Arkansas Governor Sarah Huckabee Sanders on Fox says that big city policies like this are helping her state.
16: People are tired of these crazy failed policies, and they're fleeing places and coming to states like Arkansas.
14: New York's Governor Kathy Hochul recently allocated $8 billion in state support over the next 2 years to help close New York City's budget deficit. 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
14: It's 82 in Omaha Council Bluffs, 76 degrees in Lincoln. I'm Terry Leahy, News Radio, 1110 KFAB. The FAA says an air traffic control communications problem at a regional air traffic control center in Minnesota have been fixed, but the schedule impacts on the air traffic control region that includes Omaha continue, at least for now. Due to air traffic control equipment issues, many airline flight schedules had to be changed with ground stops this afternoon throughout the Minneapolis Center region, including Omaha Epley. Now it's a matter of getting back on schedule. As the Epley website has been showing departure and arrival delays this afternoon, the Omaha Airport Authority has been saying the traveling public should contact their airline and check schedules on flyoma.com. From Time Saver Traffic, the Omaha Streetcar Authority says due to construction supply issues this morning, a closure of a street was delayed in the streetcar construction zone, so Farnham Street will be temporarily closed now between 36th and 38th Streets tomorrow from 4 a.m. to 10 a.m. for roadbed concrete work, getting the rails in place. A man is sentenced to 6 years in prison for having child pornography.
17: For just over 2 weeks in 2022, Samuel Hoffman used his position as an Omaha Home Depot assistant store manager to have teenage applicants give him their cell phones as part of their employment. He would have their phones for about 20 minutes at a time, and then later, using a fake social media profile, Hoffman would coerce them to send him inappropriate pictures of themselves. I'm Craig Evans.
14: The suspect was convicted on 3 counts of child pornography possession. 3 other counts were dropped after a plea deal. The Iowa Department of Health and Human Services reports Iowa's first confirmed West Nile virus case of this summer, an adult from the eastern part of the state. I'm Terry Leahy, News Radio 1110 KFAB, Nebraska's news, weather, and traffic station, and online at KFAB.com/news. 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
19: Oh, this is what we like to see, a crash each direction on a major highway. This is going to be a westbound Dodge, still working the crash there between 120th and 132nd Street. That is just solid back into the 680 interchange, and now a crash eastbound on Dodge, just past 120th Street, back in that direction up to 144th. That's a look at traffic. I'm Steve Parker.
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22: We'll see some sun on Thursday evening. Stay mostly clear overnight. Expect scattered fog to develop by Friday morning. Low temperatures in the mid-60s. After the fog clears out on Friday, increasing clouds in the afternoon. Isolated storms are possible from the middle of the day through the afternoon. High temperatures close to 90. From the First Alert 6 Weather Center, I'm Chief Meteorologist Matt Serwey.
23: 82 degrees, Omaha, Council Bluffs, 76 in Lincoln.
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29: 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And by the way, Peyton, we want to remind the audience that there is football on tonight, the NFL Hall of Fame game. And guess who will, hopefully, we'll get to see him play? Heinrich Harburg. Because he signed a free agent contract with the Carolina Panthers. So that's what I will be looking for tonight. I love preseason football. I know some don't like preseason football. You think, it doesn't mean anything. I love it because it means a lot for guys who are trying to play in the NFL. So I thoroughly enjoy watching these guys really put it out there. Because that's their shot. That they got a shot with some preseason games, and that's it. And then adios. So anyway, I would like to see Heinrich Harburg get in this game tonight. I would love to see him make that team because. And I think that's all I need to really say, to be honest. I don't think I have to go any deeper into this, okay? Okay, thank you. Thank you very much. All right. So let's see what else we got going on. We got, there's all kinds of dumb election crap going on, and they're making a big stink about this commie that won the Michigan Senate primary. I can't even pronounce his name, but anyway, here's what I find interesting. This guy and these Democrat, so-called Democrat socialists, are hanging out, chilling with this podcast guy, Hassan Piker, right? That guy is constantly on his podcast talking about commies and capitalism sucks and America sucks and... By the way, he's a trust fund baby, but he's always bashing our country. And these these Democrat socialists, that's what we're going to call them at the moment. They like hanging out with that guy. But that guy says some really bad stuff like this.
30: Poor people that they can afford housing in Berkeley. I don't know how that works.
31: Well, my understanding is that the property owners who have properties there choose just not to rent it at all.
32: Yeah, kill them. Kill those motherfuckers and murder those motherfuckers in the street. Let the streets soak in their red capitalist bloods, dude.
29: Yeah. Sounds like a pretty good message. You know, he ought to put that in all his campaign ads. Here's another one.
6: If you cared about Medicare fraud or Medicaid fraud, you would kill Rick Scott.
29: Wow, interesting. Podcast guy. And hey, that's the thing about podcast. You say whatever you want, right? But this guy's telling you to kill people. And that's just two examples. There are numerous examples. He's always talking about killing a capitalist and street running with blood and all that BS. And this clown is a trust fund baby, right? His family made a ton of money in America under capitalism. And so he does his little podcast and they have portrayed him as the voice of the future. Well, I'm sorry. The things he's talking about, they bring those to fruition. There will be no future. you know what, though, Peyton? We got to try to get him to come on the show.
7: Chris, where did Hassan Piker come from?
29: I don't know.
7: He just oozed through the floorboards, and all of a sudden he is now a figure.
29: He's a big shot. They're making him out to be a big shot. Well, here's something, and this is true, and I know that. Well, there we go. There's the first Moonbat email coming in. Dear Chris, are you jealous? No, not at all. Right? Not at all. Here's the thing. Where do I even start on this? But if this guy does his show and he draws his audience, okay, that's fine. But you don't go on, you don't do a show and say, all right, you don't like this, well then kill all of them and kill this guy and let the streets run with blood and kill the capitalist and blah, blah, blah, blah, blah, blah. See, that kind of stuff, at least that guy ought to come out of his safe space and have a discussion or a debate if you want. Plus, he's got an amazing head of hair. That annoys me. Why do these horrible people always end up having great heads of hair? It just really bothers me. But, you know, let's compare the two. I just got another email. Chris, what's the difference between him and Rush Limbaugh? Oh, well, he's alive. I would say that would be a pretty big difference. But, you know, Rush Limbaugh came out, built an audience, talking about things he believed in, but he never said kill people. I mean, that's like the worst. That's the lamest. Listen to me. That's so lame. No, it's the lamest way to end a problem. Right? When people go, well, I guess that's it. Let's just kill them. Well, no, I don't want to kill anybody. I hate killing. Killing's horrible. Go ahead and quote me on that, Peyton. Chris Baker says killing is horrible. But this guy's not really an entertainer. He's a guy who we're supposed to believe is very popular because his message of socialism, communism, and murdering capitalist is apparently resonating. No, I would say it's resonating to boneheads and losers. I mean, we showed you the stats on the show last week. All these people that are big advocates of this democratic socialism are a bunch of out of work, spoiled babies. So here's what I will say, though. If you're a candidate and you're palling around with a guy who daily says, kill the capitalist. Yeah, I don't think I want you serving in the Senate or the House or, frankly, Denny's. Okay, I don't want you serving at Waffle House, because if you want to kill everybody, probably poison the food. Anyway, so, you know, I'm going to try to figure out. I wonder if Dan Osborne has appeared on the Hassan Piker show. I doubt it. I sincerely doubt it. But I'd like to know how many of our current candidates are appearing on that show. Probably none. I don't know. We're going to do some research and figure it out, though, because what else are we going to do? We're trying to save the world here on the Chris Baker radio program. 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
9: Wrapping up our Thursday afternoon drive with still heavy traffic both east and westbound on Dodge as we had accidents each direction. Now, they've cleared the one we had westbound between 120th and 132nd, but still an accident working eastbound on Dodge just past 120th, still backed up from that to 144th. That's a look at traffic. I'm Steve Parker.
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0: email just now. It says right here, commie wackos have great heads of hair because the hair is a standard part of Satan's contract for the sale of souls. And this is proof that you still have your own soul. Congratulations. Thank you. Thank you very much. I got a lot of soul. Man, I got a bunch of soul. Look at the soul I got with this head. I got soul and solar, to be honest. All right. Yesterday, I think it was, I was talking about those Amazon drones, and they flew over my house over the weekend. They're loud. They're obnoxious. And I don't like them because they're loud and obnoxious. Get ready. DoorDash has now received federal approval to do drone deliveries. DoorDash.
1: Are they going to spill my drink?
0: I don't know. I'm sure they'll figure it out, but no. You know what? Can we just stop right now? Just stop with drone deliveries, because think about it. First, you got the Amazon doing it. Right now, you hear the DoorDash is doing it. How long before Lowe's starts, Lowe's starts sending out drones to deliver stuff, or the post office? Hey, instead of, now you don't have to walk all the way to the mailbox, we'll drop it right here. No, stop it. Think about it. You're going to get three or four different companies, especially DoorDash. How many times do you see these DoorDash guys flying out of restaurants or waiting around restaurants for their food? It's a good job. It's an honest day's work. Look, can we just let people work and quit trying to phase us out of society? Because that Amazon drone, the first time it flew over, I looked at my beautiful trophy wife, and for a moment, I forgot what I was going to say because she's so radiant. But then I realized Peyton's laughing over there. Come on, Peyton. You know my wife. She's smoking. I went, oh, I don't want to hear this all day. And then me, and then it goes back. And then like 3 minutes later, here's another one. Me flying over my house. It was incredibly annoying. And I don't want to double down by having DoorDash delivering. So DoorDash will do it. Grubhub will do it. Because if one food delivery guy gets away with the drones, you know the other ones are.
1: You got to keep up.
0: You know what? If anything, let the pizza joint do it. Because they can just, then we'll have UFO reports every 10 minutes. At least the pizza guy looks it'll look kind of like a flying saucer or something. But I hope that they'll just stop with the drone delivery stuff, because if we don't stand up for your peace and quiet. But just imagine all these companies that deliver stuff, and it'll be drones here, drones there, drones crashing into each other. That's probably how your drink will get spilled, Peyton. The whatever DoorDash drone will run into the Amazon drone. And then the drink will spill getting into the Amazon drone, ruining it, and then Amazon's going to sue you.
1: So I'm not going to get my toilet paper or my food.
0: Well, I think you're an elite athlete. You could jog down to the store.
1: I could catch it out of the sky like a punt return.
0: Yeah, how about that? How about that for a delivery, right? You could have, guys that didn't make pro teams. Hey, tell you what, if you'll just start winging stuff at people's house, don't worry, sir. We're going to send our quarterback by, and we'll get you that sandwich on a slant pattern across the middle.
1: Then you'll really see who had it back in the day.
0: Yeah, Uncle Rico, food delivery. Oh, please, no. No more drones. Please, stop it. Ugh. DoorDash, drones. It's Chris Baker Show. Complaining every day. Oh, that's not good.
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3: Wrapping up our Thursday afternoon drive with still heavy traffic both east and westbound on Dodge as we had accidents each direction. Now, they've cleared the one we had westbound between 120.

0: 20th and 132nd, but still an accident working eastbound on Dodge just past 120th, still backed up from that to 144th. That's a look at traffic. I'm Steve Parker.
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4: We'll see some sun on Thursday evening, stay mostly clear overnight. Expect scattered fog to develop by Friday morning, low temperatures in the mid-60s. After the fog clears out on Friday, increasing clouds in the afternoon, isolated storms are possible from the middle of the day through the afternoon, high temperatures close to 90. From the First Alert 6 Weather Center, I'm Chief Meteorologist Matt Serwey.
5: 81 degrees Omaha, Council Bluffs, 79 in Lincoln.
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8: He calls it a crackdown. I'm Lisa Lacera, Fox News. President Trump says he's trying to limit so-called birth tourism in the U.S.
10: A pair of executive orders signed by the president intend to put new limits on children granted birthright citizenship.
23: They've taken birthright citizenship and they've made a joke out of it.
10: One order expands the list of categories of individuals whose children do not qualify for automatic citizenship. Another aims to clamp down on visas for foreign visitors suspected of traveling to the U.S. to have a child. A recent Supreme Court ruling blocked an executive order from President Trump that sought to deny birthright citizenship for children born to parents living in the U.S. illegally.
8: Fox's Jared Halpern at the White House. A deal to regulate commercial shipping through the Strait of Hormuz appears to be close.
24: The agreement would give Iran control over ships entering the strait and Oman control over departing ships. The U.S. is expected to reject any demands from Iran for transit fees. There are also other flashpoints of violence threatening diplomacy. In Israel, funerals today for the two Israeli soldiers killed in southern Lebanon. Israeli military officials say the two were killed and four more wounded by an explosion during a building search of a suspected Hezbollah threat.
8: Fox's Steve Harrigan in Tel Aviv. Meanwhile, the wider conflict remains as a Saudi official says multiple intelligence reports indicate Iraqi militias working with the Houthis are preparing to attack Saudi Arabia under the guidance of Iran's Revolutionary Guard. As the Iran conflict wears on, President Trump waving off concerns the U.S. munitions stockpiles running low.
23: We have certain types which are very powerful and very good, and we have an unlimited supply, and so we're in great shape.
8: But the president did say some weapon stockpiles are higher than others. 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
25: The FAA says an air traffic control communication problem at a regional air traffic control center in Minnesota has been fixed, but the schedule impacts on the air traffic control region that includes Omaha continue. The Omaha Airport Authority says the traveling public should contact their airline and also check flyoma.com to check on the schedule situation. Omaha Police, in partnership with Omaha Fire, is hosting a fireworks, gun, and ammunition amnesty event this Saturday. Those who wish to dispose of leftover fireworks, guns, or ammo can drop items off from 9 a.m. to 1 p.m. at the Omaha Fire Technical Services Division, located in the south parking lot of 13605 Millard Avenue, or Omaha Fire Station 43 near 103rd and Fort. Citizens may drop off property, no questions asked. I'm Terry Leahy.
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4: We'll see some sun on Thursday evening, stay mostly clear overnight. Expect scattered fog to develop by Friday morning, low temperatures in the mid-60s. After the fog clears out on Friday, increasing clouds in the afternoon, isolated storms are possible from the middle of the day through the afternoon, high temperatures close to 90. From the First Alert 6 Weather Center, I'm Chief Meteorologist Matt Serwey.
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0: Glenn Beck Program. Glenn Beck is
1: on. Hello, America. Welcome to the Glenn Beck Program. Today, I'm going to open up the phones for the first hour and take your phone calls, 888-727-BECK. Now is the time to let America hear your voice. Anything that you want to talk about that we have missed, anything you think we got wrong, anything you want more information on, whatever it is, how can we serve you today? How are you judging what's happening in America today? I'd like to hear your voice, 888-727-BECK. That's in the first hour right now, so call us and get in line right now. Also, you know, there was another podcaster out yesterday that was talking about all the things that are wrong with America. They're on our side. All the things that are wrong with the GOP and really not offering any solutions. Really quite depressing, quite honestly. 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You want to fix America, and I wish the GOP would listen to it. 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So there's this big debate going on right now about what the GOP is not doing. And we talk about it as well. There are lots of things this GOP is not doing. The only one that is presenting any kind of answer for where people are truly living, and that is in the supermarket, in their wallet, in their checkbook, you know, at the kitchen table, trying to make the budget balance. Yeah, Congress doesn't have to balance anything. So they don't care. They don't understand your life. I'm convinced they don't understand your life. And the GOP is doing nothing. The president has gone after gas. He's tried. We are producing more gas and oil and LP than ever before. We are now the world's leader in all of those things. There should be trickle down, and there would be if we weren't at war at the same time. He is doing a lot of things, but they're big structural things. It's very easy to, you know, do something quickly like he did in 18, but then you could see how fast they turn it off. He's got to make structural changes. It's up to the GOP now to do some things that would be easy for them to do. Will they do it? I don't think so. Here's one of the things I think the president should announce. Javier Milei has dramatically changed Argentina. Dramatically. Listen to his fiscal shackle law that he just passed. Listen to this.
2: This reform won't work on its own. It's part of a broader program that includes a reform we've called the fiscal shackle, a capital market reform, and an insurance market reform, which I will now proceed to explain. Regarding the fiscal shackle, it's a permanent fiscal rule that will ensure Argentina cannot vote for or maintain a deficit budget. Why do we need a law, and why isn't the goodwill of Congress enough? Because history has taught us that Congress is the great ally of public spending, with last year being a recent example when we fought tooth and nail against dozens of laws that sought to trigger the state's bankruptcy. The thing is, politicians have no incentive to look out for the pockets of Argentines because they're never the ones who pay the price. That's why this project will ensure that whoever causes the damage finally pays for it. In practice, the fiscal shackle will work like this. If the fiscal result is in deficit for several consecutive months, Congress will have a few weeks to bring the accounts back into balance. If it doesn't, an automatic shutdown will go into effect. Non-essential state activities will be halted, new spending will be frozen, no contracts will be awarded, no staff will be hired, and discretionary transfers to the provinces will be stopped. And most importantly, for the duration of the shackle, the president, vice president, senators, deputies, ministers, secretaries, and undersecretaries won't receive a single peso of their salary. For the first time in our history, if politicians don't do their job, the politicians will pay the price, not the people.
1: Amen. Amen, amen, amen. Why can't we have some common sense stuff like that? The Congress and the Senate needs to pay the price, not you. They're the ones. I mean, I got to tell you, I think that, you know, as your cost of living goes up, their salary goes down. If your salary goes up and the cost of living is keeping up with that, I mean, so it's you're actually making money. Your salary is going up and the cost of living is coming down, then they should be able to get a raise, or they should be able to keep it. The more trouble this country is in fiscally, the lower their salary should be. Because you know who you'll end up getting in, especially if you pass any kind of reform on, you know, insider trading. You know, the only people you're going to get in are the ones who are serious. The ones who, you know, this was never meant to be a job that you wanted. This was supposed to be a job that everybody's like, oh, crap. All right, I'll go to Washington and I'll do it. Somebody's got to do it. That's who we want. That's not who we're getting. We're getting psychopaths. If I have time this hour, I got to show you some of the people that are running. Psychopaths. No. We need people who feel it is their obligation to be there. All right, let's take some phone calls. I go to Brack in North Carolina. Hello, Brack. Welcome to the Glenn Beck Program.
3: Hi, this is Brock. Hi.
1: Oh, Brock, I'm sorry.
3: No, that's okay.
1: Okay.
3: Hi.
1: How are you?
3: Good to talk to you. We actually are listening to Chasing Embers as an audiobook together, and it has given us such a picture. I want to let my 11-year-old tell you, but it's given us such a picture of what a utopian, quote-unquote, communist society would look like. And even for me as a 50-year-old, it's just amazing how a story can do that and show you how all the history, I don't want to give the book away, but the history, you know, they're not allowed to talk about it. It's considered lies. And, when you asked us to talk to our kids about socialism, you know, we've been listening to the book and it's actually doing the same thing, but in a better way that I could do it. So this is my daughter, Cece. She's 11. I think okay. She wants to say something.
1: All right. Hi, Cece.
4: Hello.
1: How are you?
4: I'm good. How are you?
1: Very good. What's your favorite part of the book?
4: Favorite part of the book is, I think, when she goes and find Sky and Mr. Amos.
1: Are you learning something? Are you reading any of the history of it and thinking, I've never heard that before? Or you and your mom talking about history that's in the book, what they're finding?
4: I've, never heard, a story like that before, but I think it's really fun, and I've learned a lot of things about it.
1: That's great. Cece, I'm so glad. Thank you. And thank your mom for calling in, will you?
4: Mm-hmm.
1: God bless you. I hope to meet you someday.
4: Mm-hmm. Hope to meet you too.
1: Okay, Cece. Thank you. Bye. There's so much that is available now at Torch, and you can get this anywhere. You get your audiobooks now. There's all kinds of learning that we've been doing for the, you know, Torch 250 for the summer of 250. If you want another 250 years, we have to teach our kids history. We have to teach our kids the principles that we learn. Everybody talks about it, but nobody does it. And quite honestly, I have to tell you, I do this really well. I am a wreck as a human being because I've done this since I was 13 years old. I know how to talk into this. This is my best friend. My wife is my next best friend. And I have a hard time in real life. I mean, I'll be the first eaten. If the world ever breaks down, I have absolutely no usable skills and I'm very marbled. So I'll be the first to be eaten. And, you know, I talk about these things, but I don't know how to necessarily teach them to my kids. I'm leaving today. I'm going, I'm taking my two kids, my older kids, because they're in college, in college age now. And all of their friends are talking about socialism and everything else. And I felt it was important, to take them, a few places and teach them about the world, and make sure that it's cemented in them so they see, and spend a couple of weeks just listening to my kids, teaching my kids. And it is so important that all of us do this in our own way, so they're prepared. I'm convinced that this alpha generation, in particular Cece, she's part of the generation that is going to save this whole thing. And I think it's really important. By the way, if you weren't listening to The Torch yesterday, please do. There is a special that I cut. It's an hour-long special, no commercials. It's just you and me, and I'm talking about the things that are coming our way that nobody is really understanding yet. And it's vital that you understand. It's everything is a double-edged sword right now. Everything will either slice our heads off or we'll use that sword for defense. But it's going to be close on which way is this thing going to go. And I, with AI, I went into some things that people don't think you know, you don't own anything. You put your pictures on the cloud. You don't really own those pictures anymore. You keep all your movies with Amazon or Apple and you buy them. Well, you only buy those until they lose the licensing agreement. They'll have an agreement for like 8 years or 10 years. When that 10 years is up, those videos are just going to disappear. You don't own anything. Gee, doesn't that sound familiar? The WEAF, you won't own anything and you'll be happy. You don't own anything. You don't own the books that you download. And I talked to you yesterday about buying paper copies of books. Please watch this special. You're going to be way far ahead, but I think I showed you through history, a fascinating story in history, where this has already happened, but it's going to happen without a tyrant's jackbooted thugs coming into your house, without 1984. It's going to happen overnight. And I want you to watch this special. It's for Torch Insiders, glenbeck.com/torch, glenbeck.com/torch. If you are somebody who wants to be ahead, so when your friends say, why the hell did this happen? You know the answers. You had seen it coming. You know what to do and you can prepare. And this is one of the very few things that I have talked about on the air that is a massive problem that actually has a very simple solution that requires no one but you. So please, glenbeck.com/torch. All right, let me go to Karen in Texas. Hello, Karen.
5: Hi, Glenn.
1: How are you?
5: Hello? I'm fine.
1: Yes,
5: how
1: I'm
5: are you?
1: Good. I'm very good. Good. How can I help you today?
5: Well, you know, we have a problem with communists in our country right now.
1: Yeah.
5: Well, there's a law that was passed in 1954 that was signed into law by Dwight Eisenhower on August 24th, 1954, that prohibits members of communist organizations from serving in certain representative capacities and for other purposes. And I don't hear anybody talking about this law. And I'm wondering if the president...
1: Go ahead.
5: It's, hello?
1: Yeah, go ahead. You're wondering if the president
5: knows about this law and or Ted Cruz or any of our senators that are Republicans.
1: Let me look it up myself. Give me a couple of minutes and let me look it up myself and see what the status is on this. I appreciate it. Thank you very much for your phone call. Let me take a break and back to your phone calls. International Fellowship. There's a phrase people use, you know, living history. And at first, at a glance, it sounds like a contradiction. Living history. History is supposed to be something you read about in a book. But every now and then, you meet somebody who reminds you that history isn't something that just happened. Sometimes it's a person. Sometimes it's a Holocaust survivor who isn't just somebody who knows history. They lived it. They carry memories that no museum can preserve, no documentary can ever fully capture. And every time we lose one of those men or women, the world loses a voice that can never be replaced. That's one of the reasons I'm really grateful for the International Fellowship of Christians and Jews. And they provide food, shelter, and care for Holocaust survivors and other vulnerable Israelis, making sure that the people who have carried some of history's heaviest burdens are not forgotten in the later years of their life. I want you to join the International Fellowship of Christians and Jews in praying for the people of Israel, for protection, for peace, for strength, for lasting peace, for the entire Middle East, that we can get past this and we can start living, you know, kind of a little bit in harmony, maybe. With God's help, we can do it. 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
1: All right, let me go to, is it Gil in Pennsylvania? Hello, Gil.
6: Hello, Glenn. I'd like to take issue with your assertion that I know that in a theoretical sense there's a difference between an Islamist and a Muslim. However, in World War II, did we fight the Nazis? No. When we bombed Dresden, did we bomb the Nazis? No. We fought the Germans. We killed the Germans. The Nazis would have had no power whatsoever if it weren't for the average Germans who built you know what I'm saying, Glenn? Islam is not a religion of peace. It is a violent religion. It is antithetical to every Christian precept. And if we have them in our midst, okay, you never know. Maybe, you know, Muslim A is a Muslim, but his son reads the Quran, he gets radicalized, and he's out killing people soon. It's going to happen. We have to purge our nation of these people. Is it going to happen? No, I know it's not, but it's the only way we can preserve America.
1: Okay, that's an awful lot. This is a bigger topic and deserves more than just a two-minute response, but let me give you a two-minute response. We have done several shows that lean into this a little harder, and maybe some point we should just do a whole show on it. And I have invited people that have an opinion both ways. I have come to the conclusion that Islam needs reform. Period. It has never been reformed. It has never been like, you know, the Jews and the Christians have looked at the Old Testament and said, okay, well, we don't do animal sacrifices anymore. You know, it's not literally an eye for an eye anymore. We don't do those things, okay? That's primitive. We don't do those things. Islam has never had that. Now, there are moderating factors in some people, but this is something that Zudi Jasser is all about, who is a Muslim friend of mine and a very good man, very good man. And he has been trying to get the Islam to reform. And so there are good people, just like there were good Germans. You're right that we fought the Germans. We fought the Germans because, you're exactly right again, that the majority of Germany just went along with it. Okay. Let's put this in today's, world. We are fighting the Islamists in Persia, in Iran. Do you want to kill all the Persians? Do you want to kill all the Iranians? Because I don't. Because I think a good portion of them, maybe 60, 70%, are great. I think they're great. They're terrified of saying anything. Because just like in Germany, they were rounded up and killed. You stand up against this administration in Iran, same with Hitler. You're killed. Your whole family is killed. So most people are not heroic. I wish they were, but they're not. And they need signs that, okay, we can stand up and it's safe And we're not going to get killed in the end because we have no way to fight this thing. We have to know the Allies are on their way. That's when you saw Valkyrie. That's when you saw people stand up and they all said the same thing. I'm not doing it unless you can kill that guy. Because that guy will kill all of us. That's the problem. Now, you are right about a vast majority, I believe it's 60%, here in America want Sharia law. That is incompatible with the Western way of life. And that is something that we must be clear on. Sharia law is a hard no, a hard pass. But I don't like getting into blanket blame on anything, especially when we have a chance to possibly bring some people over to our side. If we can get the people to rise up once they know their regime is going to fall, that's the best of all worlds. All right, let me tell you about rough greens. And I know that's not satisfying, and I'm sorry. If you're anything close to being a good dog owner, you keep that water bowl filled pretty much day and night, especially with the temperatures that are happening right now. You probably figure that hydration-wise, that's good enough. And, you know, maybe it is for some dogs. Dry kibble typically contains only about 8 to 10% moisture, which means your dog has to drink a lot more to compensate. 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

0: Today's the day to get on the phone, 888-727-BECK. I want to hear what you're thinking about. Where are you on the state in America, what you're seeing, and what's going on? Bob in Oklahoma, go ahead, you're on.
1: Hello, Glenn. We spoke about this a year or so ago, the lack of accountability and arrests for everything that's happening.
0: Yeah.
1: I fear that if we lose the midterms, it's going to be the daily impeachment, you know, from the radical left. And we're going to be done. The progressives have won. And I don't know, you know, this late in the game, you know, we get sort of the election and they start saying, well, we don't want to have such action. We're going to wait until after before they hold anybody accountable. So I really think we're done.
0: Well, I don't want to be blackpilled here. We're not done. I don't think God is done with us. So, you know, let's not count miracles from him. However, we're not helping anything. You know, I think last time we spoke, you know, I know I said at the time that if we don't have serious arrests, we're going to lose and we deserve to lose. I still feel that way. You know, what Rand Paul is doing with Fauci, he's the only serious one, but I think we're making a critical mistake on this. He is trying to get his committee to hold him in contempt of Congress, which means they can put him in prison. I don't think that is the most effective thing because I'm not sure he's going to get the vote. If he knows he has the vote and he can get that done, then it's got to go to the DOJ. Are they going to do anything? I don't know. I don't know, because I don't know what game everybody is playing. I said, you know, with the Fauci thing, I would give him congressional immunity. And then he has to testify, because all I want is the truth. All I want is an end to all of this nonsense where I have to listen to people on television tell me that I'm a far right wing conspiracy theorist. They have not read anything. They got all their news from either CNN or the New York Times, and they haven't read anything. They don't know the evidence. That evidence needs to be sealed. It needs to have the seal of approval on it. And the way to do that is with Fauci. But he may be the only one, and that's because of one guy. That's because of one guy. Thanks for your call, Bob. Let me go back to something a caller said earlier about there's a law that bans communists from serving in federal government. You know, she said that it was Communist Control Act of 1954. I looked it up. That's not what it did. It declared the Communist Party USA to be part of a conspiracy to overthrow the government, sought to strip the party of certain legal rights and privileges, reflected the anti-communist climate of the Cold War, and often associated with Joseph McCarthy. However, it did not prohibit communists from serving in Congress or federal offices. It really didn't have much of an effect because later court decisions strengthened the First Amendment protections on beliefs. There have been other laws and policies related to communists in government. The Smith Act, which made it a crime to advocate for the violent overthrow of the government or to organize for that purpose. It targeted conduct and advocacy of violent overthrow, not simply holding communist beliefs. That's a good one. Federal employee loyalty and security programs during late 1940s and 50s were used to screen government employees for alleged communist affiliation. Many of these programs were later narrowed or abandoned. Constitution sets out all the qualifications for members of Congress and presidency, and political ideology, that alone is not disqualification. So you can hold these things. I'd like to look up the Smith Act. Would you look up the Smith Act for me, Jason, and see if that's still in effect? Because I think if you're trying to violently overthrow the government of the United States, you know, no. If you want to, you know, your oath is I will protect and defend the Constitution of the United States of America. I don't know how you do that if you want to overthrow it. And I don't know how you do it if you want to violently overthrow it. So let me go to Eric in Pennsylvania. Hello, Eric.
2: Hey, Glenn, how are you?
0: Great.
2: Hey, I just wanted to give you a little insight. And everything I'm going to tell you actually comes from the people that were involved. This is not like secondhand stories. This is actually from the people who lived through it. My mother, my grandfather, my uncle, and my grandmother, they were in East Germany when the communists came over. And the first thing they did was they got people together and they were like, listen, this is going to be good for you. Like, everything we're going to do is going to, everyone's going to be fed. Everyone's going to be working. Everyone's going to, you know, it's, you know, you're going to, everything's going to be okay.
0: Great.
2: Yeah, great. So the first thing they did was they took our farm. I mean, like, no one had a farm anymore. You, as a farmer, were ordered to work on, you could be working on, you know, Mr. Gruber's farm or Mr., you know, Stolzfus's farm, but you're not working on your farm. And they told you what to grow. They said, and the farmers got together and go, that doesn't grow here. You can't grow that. They go, the communists said, we don't care. So my grandfather was what they call the Burgermeister. He was the mayor of this farming village. And they would come to him and they would go, here's your list of the food that you're supposed to supply to the state that comes from this village. And it was always about 110% more than what the village could actually produce. The guy above my grandfather, the communist commissar that would come to him and talk to him, he would get a cut. Like, okay, it would either be a side of beef, it would be an extra pig. He got his cut. The guy above him got his cut. You know, so it was a scheme, you know, and these communist guys were getting rich and everybody was starving. That was a fact. My grandmother said, you know how, Glenn, you know how when you get up one day on a Saturday and you go, look, I'm going to run down this, I'm going to go buy a bunch of pork chops and, you know, or a couple steaks. That's not how it was in these communist grocery stores. What my grandmother said was, I'm going to go see what's there. Like, I'm going to see what's there. She said sometimes you'd go there and there would be like a chunk of meat. That's it. You know, or there'd be nothing. Sometimes there was nothing there in the stores. And, you know, it was a brutal time. They took the church. They were taking the church apart. And this is what's really scary. The priest and the family, they disappeared. They were disappeared. One day they were no longer in the village. They were gone. And my grandmother walked over to the one guy that was, they were dismantling the church. They were taking the cross off the steeple. They were pulling all the pews out. And she said, what are you doing? She goes, oh, this is going to be a warehouse now. And she goes, where are we going to, you know, what are we going to pray to? Where are we going to go to church? And the guy said, and this is no lie, the guy said, the state is your God right now. It's what she said, you know. It gets better. And then her brother owned a motor factory that made electric motors, and these were high quality electric motors that you could, you know, had gears on them and different size gears and things like that. The state took that over. The communists took that over. And what happened was nobody actually owned the building or the business. So guess what? It fell apart. Nobody was in charge. No one cared. The roof started leaking. You know, things were breaking down, but there was nobody. If you own that building as an entrepreneur, you go, look, I'm going to fix this roof. This is mine.
0: Correct.
2: You know,
0: correct.
2: Nobody cared. So that, and then they, everyone did the bare minimum, because why would you do any more? So you only made X amount of motors per month. And then if anybody did more than that, the men got together and cornered them and said, stop it. You know, this is not how we're doing this, you know? They ran that place into the ground and it fell apart.
0: Yeah, well, it is the same story over and over and over again. And you're talking about, you know, grocery stores. Hey, do we have the Mamdani update? Let me give you the grocery store of Mamdani update. Eric, thanks so much for your phone call.

0: news. Pew, pew, pow.
1: It's the same story over and over and over and over and over and over again. What Eric was just saying is absolutely coming here to America because socialism is the same. And I will tell you, look at how vindictive the people are. They're not, they say they're doing this because they love and respect, but look at how vindictive they are. If you don't fall in line, you're dead to them. You give those people power, as Lindsey Graham said. Boy, what you will do to get power, and I hope to God you never get it. You have Mamdani now admitting his people that are putting these supermarkets together. They're now admitting the city has no idea how to run a grocery store. And so they're looking for people. And that's the problem. When he was saying that they would just come in and say, you have to grow this. Well, wait, that doesn't grow here. That's why central planning doesn't work, because the people who are in charge have no idea how to grow things, what grows where. They have no idea. Do you really think that the people in Washington know how to do your job? I'll bet you, if you work at a factory or something, really pretty much any business, how many times have you worked in a business where you knew the people up at top, they knew how to do your job? They could do your job. They knew it inside and out. And they had a real handle on what was happening in the front of the house or on the front line. They knew it. They were in touch with it. And you could look at them and go, I can see why they're making that decision. That's a wise decision. How many times have you worked for somebody like that? Now, they're there in the building with you, or they're in just that one company. Do you really think Washington, D.C., or these big city governments that have none of these people have any experience at all in how to work the free market, how the market even works? Their whole thing is communism. It's Marxism. Read it. I urge you, if you have not read Karl Marx, you must read Karl Marx. It's insanity. You read it and you're like, that makes no sense whatsoever. They're basing all of their economic policies on that? No. No. Because it'll choke us to death the way it does every single time.

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16: Welcome to the Glenn Beck Program. Laura in Ohio, welcome. How are you?
17: Good morning, Glenn. How are you today?
16: I am great.
17: I had wanted to see what your recommendation would be. If you have books in your collection that when I die, nobody's going to want, what do you do with those? I have a 1936 copy of Gone with the Wind from the year
16: first edition
17: published.
16: Okay.
17: I believe so. I don't know if it's from June when it was first published. I can't determine that. But it's from 1936, and I'm looking around now at all the books that I have. I have an extensive Civil War history collection. Nobody's going to want those.
16: I know. It's so sad, isn't it, Laura? My kids.

0: They're going to look at all the stuff I have and they're going to go, glad Dad has a museum because I don't know what to do with this. Laura, here's what I would do. I would get, if you're interested in the money, I would see if there's somebody that can give you an estimate on what some of this stuff is worth. The rare books are probably worth something. If that's a first edition copy of Gone with the Wind, it's worth something. If you want it to be preserved, and you want to add it to our library, you could always donate it to Mercury One. They don't take everything, but they could at least evaluate. You could send a list of everything you have and they can evaluate it and they can help you through that. It's sad that you don't have any children that are going to be, they're going to want any of this stuff. But, whatever you do, just don't just dump it off, someplace. Call our library and see if there's anything that, you know, we might be able to do with it, and see if there's any value in it. Sometimes, unfortunately, it just doesn't have any value, but we save an awful lot just in case it does become valuable later. We collect a lot of stuff that is current right now as well. Thank you, Laura. Put her on hold and see if you can get her in touch with Mercury One. Let me go to Mark in Georgia quickly. Hello, Mark.
1: Hey, Glenn, great to talk to you. You and I are of the same age. You're a couple of months younger than I am, but we're both born in 64, of the last of the boomers.
0: Okay.
1: I'm a history nerd myself. I spent 3 years in Berlin from 1986 to 1989 as a soldier. I guarded Rudolf Hess before he died.
0: Holy cow.
1: The day the Berlin Wall fell. I went to where Hitler hung up the generals by their necks, by the piano wire. And there's a lot of ghosts there. But my point was, we spent a lot. We would go into East Berlin. We had to go in uniform. And I wish now that I could have a time machine and take all these young kids that are spouting socialism and show them what exactly East Berlin and West Berlin were like comparatively.
0: Very big difference. Man, Mark, I could spend all day talking to you. I know you wanted to talk about some other things. Put him on hold. Get his number. Pass him on to Mercury One as well. American Journey Experience. Great, great conversation. Thanks.
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